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1: That can be done is by recycling. And he added that thanks to a local processor, residents will no longer need to separate plastics by number.
2: We are now, by using Sunoco for all of our plastics, we're able to put them in commingled 1s, 2s, and 5s. They actually bale them up at their facility here and ship it down to their facility in Raleigh. And that is where it's actually sorted, baled, and then sold to somebody who will be able to reuse it.
1: Knight says another way to reduce the city's landfill trash is the expanded composting access. For more information on the campaign, visit the city's website. And finally, a reminder that there will be overnight single-lane closures this week on Interstate 81 in Stanton. Ken Slack with the Virginia Department of Transportation says the left lane headed north on I-81 will be closed from 8 o'clock Wednesday night to 6 o'clock Thursday morning. The on-ramp from Route 250 onto I-81 North will also be closed. The closures allow contractors to complete striping and the removal of a barrier wall related to the ongoing interstate widening project. For News Talk 92.1 and 550 WSVA, I'm Lyndon Kaiser.
3: Thank you, Lyndon. WSVA time is now 7:10. This is early mornings for a Tuesday morning, the 18th day of August. I'm Jabrit, along with Frank Wilt, Jacqueline Dobrin, Lyndon Kaiser, Dave Riggert, and Jeff Ishii. You start your day with WSVA, and we start our day with the help of the folks from the Bridgewater 7-Eleven.
4: And right now, with your 7 Rewards app, you can get the $4 meal deal. One pizza slice and any Coke, Sprite, or Fanta 20-ounce drink for only $4. And you'll be saying, oh, thank heaven for 7-Eleven.
3: I'm willing to admit that I'm not the most tech-savvy guy. I usually have enough working knowledge of getting my way around certain things with the technical elements of my job. Though, as Frank received yesterday, every once in a while, I get these messages that I don't know what they mean. I think, what was yesterday's that I sent you and not the engineer?
4: It was a bad
3: gateway.
4: Bad.

0: Gateway, yes.
1: Yes.
0: Message.
1: And then it disappeared. So whatever it was, it cleared up. And I was able to complete my assigned task. And my wife has been on a drive recently to eliminate stuff because, you know, we've got on both our phones, our storage is now 187% full. They, of course, want us to buy the entire cloud to store stuff and other things like that that involve spending money, which, you know, as Alan Showalter, the photo doctor at King Photo, has told us for years, is a good thing to back up really important stuff that you want to have, usually in something that's not tied to whatever your current device is, because they don't always work, or they get broken, or they get lost, or bears eat them. Who knows what happens to them? But they just go pop and boom, and they're gone. But this is the first time this has ever happened to us. And fortunately, my children were able to help us. There was this photo that just showed up in all our photos. My grandson was here this weekend, so we took lots of pictures of him in the pool in his little Lightning McQueen float to send to his parents and that type of stuff. And then my wife says to me, as we're driving on Sunday, "Do you know who this is?" And it was a group of people that appeared to be sitting around a table at a restaurant. And I said, "Well, they look vaguely familiar." And we showed it to my daughter. And she said, "That's the cast of the movie, what was the one Sean Astin was in?"
2: Rudy?
1: No, not Rudy. The other one, the big one.
0: Lord of the Rings.
3: Uh-huh. Oh, yeah.
1: It literally was the cast of Lord of the Rings sitting in a restaurant. And my wife goes, "Did you put this in here?" I said, "I've never seen Lord of the Rings. I don't know who the Lord of the Rings is. I don't even know what the ring is. And I only recognize Sean Astin because he was in something else that I used to watch. But he looked familiar. You know, he's got a familiar face." And I said, "No." She said, and my daughter says, "The only way that could get in there is that you downloaded it." And I said, "Why would I download a picture of what appears to be the cast of Lord of the Rings sitting, what appears like they're eating lunch? Why would I do that?" And I asked her, "Did you do that?" She said, "No." So we have a mystery. How does a photograph suddenly end up in your photos? You know, it's right there next to my grandson. We don't know how it got there. Now, I immediately, of course, go to, you might call them harebrained scheme ideas. But see, more and more, I'm becoming suspicious of these huge platforms because I've noticed certain political points of view. I know you're going to be shocked, so please sit down. Certain political points of view are being represented in my feeds, and I know you'll be shocked at this. They're not people I follow. Now, I don't know about you, but in my X feed, there's one category called For You, and then the following category. And I had always assumed that the following category was people that I said I follow, and that I don't need any of your help, Elon or anybody else, to decide. Now, the For You is kind of up for grabs as far as I'm concerned. You know, they can try to stuff things in there, and I'm sure people spend tons of money, and that's why things end up in there, including last night. I couldn't figure out why an ad for a certain type of ice cube tray showed up. No clue whatsoever. But that stuff just happens. You know, figure they spend some money. But anybody have any idea how a picture of the cast of the Lord of the Rings, what appears to be possibly eating at Denny's, ends up in your photos? And I will say I have an Android. I know this could never happen with a, as my daughter told me, this would never happen with an iPhone. But, you know, Android is viewed as like the 1965 Chevy something. from the

0: eyes of a lot of folks, just ended up there. That's it. And I have another question. I'm thinking about making a big switch over to Threads. Anybody have any thoughts on Threads? Here's my problem with Threads. I can't find any way to cultivate my feed. It shows me a bunch of things, and then I try to put specific things in.
1: Yeah.
0: And I can't find a way to do it. I think if I can find a way to cultivate it, I'll be willing to give it a shot. I gave it a shot before, but it just seemed to be a lot of pre-programmed stuff that was in there, not things that I was really interested in.
1: I looked at it a long time ago. I've never been impressed with it. But I know Mark Zuckerberg would appreciate your business. He can help he can get.
0: Yeah.
1: But you should,
0: since he's getting his butt suit off almost every week.
1: I would say that you should be able to connect from Facebook and Instagram right over to it.
0: You would think so.
1: Yeah.
0: You would think so. You would think that that would be something that you could do. But I even asked Al AI and the other stuff. And I said, I've got certain topics that I have interest in, and it's mostly my sports teams that I'm interested in and that type of thing, and certain writers that I want to get their posts, and couldn't find any way to do it, because I know some people will be crushed, but I really don't care about the Bundesliga. Not a huge soccer fan. But there was a lot of Bundesliga stuff in there. Or what's the other one? Mario watches La Liga. Italians. I don't care about that.
1: Italian soccer?
0: Yeah, oh, yeah. Mm-hmm. La Liga. He's big into that. La Liga.
1: Oh, I know. Yes.
0: Yes. But so I don't know. But we're still trying to figure out, how does a random photo of the cast of The Lord of the Rings end up in your photo feed? I mean, as far as I know, my wife and I are the only ones, who put stuff in there. But all of a sudden it shows up. And I don't even know why it shows up. The movie's what, 6, 7 years old? 10 years old?
1: Longer than that.
2: It's like 20 years old.
1: Yeah.
0: 20 years old, yeah. A 20-year-old movie.
1: The most recent, I guess, was The Hobbit, which came out after the original three. And that's still a good 10, 15 years old.
0: Yeah.
1: Yeah.
0: Get them. I could see if it was from Shane or something, from years and years ago. Did I ever tell you the great line about Shane?
1: I don't even know what Shane is.
3: The Western.
0: Excuse me?
1: Oh, the Western Shane. Okay.
0: You've never seen Shane?
1: No. I've heard the name, though. I know it's a movie.
0: Yeah. All right. Well, hold on. So,
3: come back, Shane.
0: So, yeah, I'm watching that one night. And it's, it's the big scene where Shane is going to go meet Jack Palance in the big shootout. And he has to literally knock out Big Joe to stop him from going. And he's riding away, and little is it Timmy, I think, is hollering, "Shane, come back, Shane." My wife walks by at that point, and she says, "Is Shane the name of the dog?" No! Oh, it's Alan Ladd's name. He's Shane. Shane, come back. I thought it was the dog. So, I could see if I had a picture of Shane or so. Who knows? I don't know why I'd have a picture of Shane like that. But we still can't figure out where it came from. Has that ever happened to anybody? Where just some bizarre photograph ends up in your photos?
1: Not that I can think of.
3: Okay. Nope. No, but I mean, if you're lingering, if your finger stays on a picture,
0: I don't even know who those people are.
3: If you were looking at entertainment news at some point and they were talking about Lord of the Rings, it doesn't have to be from actually when that came out, Like, I mean, they're talking about more Lord of the Rings stuff that's coming out, and maybe they posted it on there.
0: I've never seen a moment of any of the Lord of the Rings. Nothing. Nothing. That's my point. I could see if it was one of the 18,000 Marvel things that show up every day. Or even old TV that I get ripped all the time for watching. I could see that. But it's a movie I've never seen. I have no interest in. I don't believe my wife has ever seen Lord of the Rings, nor cares to. And between the two of us, we can't figure out where it showed up. So, I don't know. It's an internet mystery.

0: I would try to add, I asked one of the devices, and it instead gave me a sales pitch for all this other stuff. Or new security that I should purchase.
1: Mm-hmm.
0: Do you realize if I purchased all the security that was pitched to me, I would have nothing on my phone? It would be even more frustrating than our own internet email system in the building, where I cannot email myself. I had that happen the other day. I sent an email from my company email to me. It ended up in my junk email. I said, I can't win. 7:22 now at WSVA. Time for us to update traffic and weather.
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3: No accidents up and down the valley, but if you're seeing it and we're not saying it, call the WSVA traffic and news tip line at 540-214-2500 and let us know. Time to update you on the weather. It's brought to you now by Rockingham Petroleum, serving our neighbors' energy needs since 1942.
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1: WSBA's local AccuWeather for Harrisonburg and the Shenandoah Valley. Partly sunny and humid today with a couple of showers, maybe a thunderstorm, and a few spots this afternoon. The high 80 to 85. Winds will be north at 4 to 8 miles per hour. Clear skies tonight with fog developing, the low near 60. Tomorrow morning fog followed by sunshine with a high at 85. Then Thursday and Friday, some more showers and thunderstorms likely. Could see some heavy downpours on Thursday. The high at 81 Thursday, 76 for the high on Friday. And Saturday, clouds and humid with a thunderstorm and a high at 82. Looking ahead to next week, Sunday, sunshine, couple of thunderstorms and a high at 81. Monday, a shower possible late in the day with a high at 80. Then Tuesday, Wednesday, look for temperatures in the low 80s with sunny skies and some rain possible Thursday and Friday. 71 and cloudy. 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Coming up a little later this morning, your chance to win tickets to see Romeo Delight, the Van Halen tribute band, is coming to the Wayne Theater this Saturday night. We've got a chance for you to win tickets coming up here on WSVA.

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3: Let's take a look at sports. I am Dave Rigger. The James Madison football team was back on the practice field Monday after a day off on Sunday, and head coach Billy Napier spoke to the media after their workout. Napier says a couple of veteran defenders stood out to him during the Duke's first scrimmage over the weekend.
4: Amar Thomas had a nice day. Very consistent, not only in the point of attack run game, but also rushing the passer, and then just his leadership, his presence. Kevin Roberts had a nice day. You know, I do think the scrimmage presents a chance to, you know, see the playmakers in the front seven, because you're playing tackle football. Can a guy get off of a block? Some of those things are hard to diagnose in a practice setting. So I would say those two stood out to me.
3: Redshirt junior Camden Coleman is in a quarterback competition with J.C. Evans, and Coach Napier says he's been impressed with what Coleman's done so far during fall camp.
4: Really good presence and leadership, in my opinion. Connects well with the other players, has the respect of the players and the staff. I think he's bright. He's a good communicator, and I think he's experienced. I think that time at Richmond gives him a certain confidence that he knows he can play at a high level. He's hungry. It's certainly important to him, and he's improved dramatically as a passer.
3: The Dukes will hold their 10th practice of fall camp tonight at Bridge Forest Stadium, and JMU will kick off the season 2 weeks from Saturday at home against Liberty. The AP Top 25 college football poll was released on Monday, and James Madison is not in the top 25, but they did receive 3 votes. Ohio State is the preseason number 1, followed by Oregon, Georgia, Notre Dame, and Texas. Kurt Cignetti and the defending champion Indiana Hoosiers come in at number 6. The James Madison women's basketball team announced on Monday that they have added a November matchup at Virginia to their upcoming non-conference schedule. The Dukes and Cavaliers have not played since 2011, and this will be the first meeting in Charlottesville since 2020. It's the 28th meeting all time between the two programs, with UVA holding a 16-11 edge, but JMU has won 4 of the last 5 matchups, and both teams did make the NCAA tournament a year ago. This year's game will take place on Thursday, November the 19th at John Paul Jones Arena, and the rest of the Dukes non-conference schedule will be released at a later date. And for Major League Baseball last night, the Orioles lost at Tampa Bay 7-6 as they came up short of a 4-game sweep. Baltimore is now 61-64 as they are still tied for the top wildcard spot in the AL with the Rangers and the Tigers. The O's host the Yankees tonight.

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1: I'm Nicole Murray with Your Money Now. Home Depot reported second fiscal quarter results that beat Wall Street expectations on the top and bottom lines. The home improvement retailer also reaffirmed its full fiscal year guidance. CFO Richard McPhail told CNBC that the company continues to operate in, quote, frozen housing market conditions. Jeannie Buss is opposing the potential sale of her family stake in the Los Angeles Lakers. In a letter obtained by CNBC, her lawyer, Adam Streisand, says Jeannie Buss has not agreed to sell the team, and that any vote suggesting the Buss family is selling would be and is void. ESPN previously reported that the Buss family had decided to sell its stake to Bob Iger and Joshua Kushner. Defense contracting giant L3 Harris Technologies said it has ousted CEO Chris Kubasik after learning he engaged in, quote, certain conduct that was not consistent with the values of the company. L3 Harris's board appointed Sam Mehta as CEO and president. Its shares fell more than 4% upon the news. Futures are mixed. That's Your Money Now.
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4: ABC News, I'm Sherry Preston. Weather-weary residents in the Midwest are still battling with flooding. ABC's Alex Perez is in Carmel, Indiana.
5: New storms hitting the heartland as the death toll rises. South of Lexington, storms slamming Nicholasville, Kentucky overnight. Raging creeks breaking their banks outside Charleston, West Virginia. First responders using boats to rescue families around Indianapolis. National Guard rescuing dozens more over the weekend.
4: Flooding as well in parts of Hawaii after Tropical Storm Lala passed by. Social media giant Meta on trial in California. At the heart of the case is whether the tech giant harms kids through apps like Instagram and Facebook. Ukraine has launched one of its largest attacks yet on Russia. At least six people were killed overnight following two nights of drone strikes in Moscow. It's primary election day in Florida, where new congressional maps drawn at the behest of President Trump could allow Republicans to flip up to four seats in November. This is ABC News.
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2: No accidents or major delays that we're seeing in the Shenandoah Valley or in Central Virginia right now. But if you're seeing it and we're not saying it, call the WSBA Traffic and News Tip Line 540-214-2500 and let us know.
7: WSVA's local AccuWeather for Harrisonburg and the Shenandoah Valley. Partly sunny, humid today, some patchy fog this morning, then a thunderstorm in spots this afternoon, a high of 83. Mainly clear, some areas of fog reducing visibility late tonight, the low down to 61. Areas of morning fog Wednesday, otherwise mostly sunny, a shower in spots for the afternoon, though, the high 85. Couple of showers and a heavy thunderstorm Thursday with a high of 81. I'm AccuWeather meteorologist Jason Caterina on WSBA.
2: 71 and cloudy skies here at WSBA. 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
8: For News Talk 92.1 and 550 WSBA, I'm Lyndon Kaiser. Two individuals have been found guilty as part of an ongoing narcotics conspiracy investigation conducted by the James River Regional Drug Task Force dating back to 2025. Rockbridge County Sheriff Tony McFadden reports that Sheena Lewis of Buena Vista was found guilty last Friday in circuit court of possession of a Schedule II controlled substance with intent to distribute and conspiracy to violate the Drug Control Act. Following the verdict, Lewis's bond was revoked and she's currently awaiting sentencing. And on July 10th, Charles Byers III, also of Buena Vista, pleaded guilty to charges of possession of a Schedule II controlled substance with intent to distribute and distribution of a Schedule I or II controlled substance and was sentenced to 40 years incarceration with 35 years suspended, leaving an active sentence of 5 years. Both Byers and Lewis are currently incarcerated at Rockbridge Regional Jail. West Virginia Governor Patrick Morrisey has announced that the state will transition to

0: flood recovery in the wake of this month's devastating floods. Morrissey said in a press conference yesterday that while it has been a tough stretch in the Mountain State with many counties hit by severe weather, it's great to see a lot of folks who have volunteered their time and talents to help the people in need.
1: I want to make sure that we know that when you start to move toward recovery, there are so many people that are responsible. And I just feel very fortunate that we have a great team in place here in West Virginia. And I'm glad our team could play some role in improving the situation, the lives of so many people in these counties.
0: Recently, Morrissey extended the state of emergency through September 19th in a dozen counties, including nearby Pendleton County, where recovery operations remain ongoing. More than a dozen high schools across Virginia, including three in the WSVA listening area, have each won $5,000 through T-Mobile's Friday Night 5G Lights program. The winners include East Rockingham, Fort Defiance, and Central High Schools. Friday Night 5G Lights is T-Mobile's national high school football funding program for schools in small and rural communities. The program is designed to support places where Friday nights are more than a game. They're a community gathering point. Schools may use the $5,000 award for needs like equipment, uniforms, travel costs, facility improvements, or other football program expenses. They are also in the running for a $1 million field upgrade. And for parents whose children are going to play football or another contact sport this fall, it's important to know the signs and symptoms of a concussion. Dr. Marie Schaefer specializes in sports medicine at the Cleveland Clinic, and she says concussions may not always be easy to detect.
2: What parents need to watch out for and what student athletes need to watch out for is any change after they've had some type of blow during practice. And it doesn't necessarily need to be, you know, I hit my head on a ball, I hit my head on the ground. It could also even be simply a really bad hit that ended up with a strong neck whiplash type of injury.
0: She says concussion symptoms can take up to 72 hours to develop. While many symptoms are obvious, such as headache, dizziness, nausea, sensitivity to light, confusion, and slurred speech, there are also more subtle signs. Concussions are treated mainly with plenty of rest. And finally, President Donald Trump weighed in on the recent controversies surrounding flock surveillance cameras. The president told reporters yesterday at the White House that his administration is looking into it.
3: Well, it's being studied right now. You know, you have pros and cons, right? It's being studied right now. We'll have an answer sort of as to our views on it over the next couple of weeks.
0: Several localities have ended their contracts with Flock after a public outcry, who say the cameras collect data on people and can be used for illegal purposes. For News Talk 92.1 and 550 WSVA, I'm Lyndon Kaiser.
4: Thank you, Lyndon. 7:37 here on WSVA. Ella Langley's Choose Texas is number one for the 18th week in a row on the old Hot 100. It's 1 week away from tying the record for the second longest single at 19 weeks. Shaboozy's a Bar Song and Old Town Road by Lil Nas X featuring Billy Ray Cyrus currently are tied at 19 weeks. Mariah Carey is the longest leading single with All I Want for Christmas Is You, 22 straight weeks. Speaking of Ella's hit, remember how Matthew McConaughey performed a cover on The Tonight Show? Well, at her show in Fort Worth on Saturday, she opened the performance playing a clip from his cover version. Even Drake is a fan. He commented on Ella's recent post of photos from Texas and said, quote, I love it when it always disappears right when you go to say quote. Quote, goated pen. Okay. I don't know what that means. I'm assuming it's good.
5: Yeah.
4: Okay. Okay. I mean, this is a remarkable streak that she has going. And I would nominate, can we choose anything for the song of the summer aside from this song?
6: I don't think so. Not at this point. No.
4: No. I remember when there was debate at some point at the beginning of the summer.
6: I think I mentioned this before, but one day I was walking through the building and it was playing at the same time on three of our stations.
4: Yeah.
6: And that the, you know, when you're popular.

0: or enough that you're in three different chart levels.
1: You know? Yeah.
2: Yeah. Yeah.
1: I mean, that is remarkable. That's Beatles stuff. That's the kind of category you're in. Beatles, Bee Gees, and who am I leaving out? Anybody else who dominated the Hot 100 to that degree?
0: Michael Jackson, I would guess.
1: Yeah. I wonder what his longest reign on top of the Hot 100 was. He was obviously
0: probably the Off the Wall album, I would say.
1: Okay, but do you? Here you go. Over or under? Did he have a hit single that was number one for as many as 10 weeks?
0: I don't remember.
1: I'm going to say no.
0: If it was, it was probably Thriller. Maybe.
1: Okay. But I'm going to say no. Who's Googling that to find out?
3: I am.
2: Okay. I think yes.
1: I don't think he ever had a number one hit record that was number one for 10 weeks in a row.
0: It really depends on the chart. Because top 40 moves fast. Well, that's why it's such a big impression. If you're looking at country charts, for example.
1: Well, she's been on top of the Hot 100 for 19 weeks in a row.
0: Country charts move extremely fast. Other charts like AC charts.
1: No, I'm just talking about the Hot 100.
0: Yeah, Hot 100. Yeah, it moves quickly. So,
3: his number one song, Say, Say, Say, with Paul McCartney, 22 weeks.
0: Okay.
1: It was number one?
3: Yep.
1: For 22
3: number
1: weeks?
3: Two, Billie Jean for 24.
0: Yeah, I forgot about Billie Jean. Yeah. And Say, Say, Say, I would have never thought.
1: I
0: liked the song. It was okay, but.
1: 22 weeks, it was the number one song?
0: Yeah.
1: Then why isn't it mentioned here?
3: Or no, sorry. It was on the chart for 22 weeks.
1: No, I'm just talking
3: about.
1: It
3: was number one for 6 weeks.
1: Yes. See, that's my
3: point. I misread that.
1: I don't think he ever had a song that was number one for 10 weeks in a row. And that's partially because of the chart. You're 100% right, Frank. But even still, and that's what makes this accomplishment even more stunning. Has everybody else stopped releasing music?
0: I don't think so.
1: You know, and summer's the time, if you're an artist, you're ramping up because you're getting ready to do your stadium tours, right? That's when you do your big shows. So I would think that any new music that came out at least by Memorial Day. Right, this has been the number one song for the entire summer. 19 weeks. What does that go back to? Does that go back all the way to Memorial Day? Yeah, it's got to. I mean, you only got 4 weeks in a
3: it's
1: month.
3: About 4.5 months.
1: Yeah. I mean, that is remarkable.
0: And that's not the only one that she's got right now, because she's got another one that's followed Choosing Texas. And I'm not sure how many she's got that are probably charting now.
1: Yeah. That's what I said. You know, you get into Bee Gees category where they had like two or three in like the top five back with the Saturday Night Fever album back in, what, 77, something like that. So, yeah, that's impressive, to say the least. I gave you the list one time of the people who have never had number one songs. I think Springsteen was on that list. And there was a handful of other people who never got a song to number one. And that's back in the days when it meant something with Casey Kasem. I mean, I know there's only a few of us who can remember this. But people used to. I think AT40 used to air on Sunday nights, I want to say. Was its first airing. And there were people who were sitting around listening.
0: Mm-hmm.
1: Because that was the only way you would know what was the number one song of the week.
0: Here it played on Sunday afternoons, but I guess it depended on whenever you wanted to play it. So
1: yeah.
0: But
1: I will tell you, so I'm flipping around the dials as we're driving last weekend or something, and they had what had to be the worst idea ever for AT40. They didn't play the songs. They played the songs from the top 40 albums from the album chart. It was some of the worst things I have ever heard in my life. And I'd be willing to bet you right now, I told my wife this, I guarantee you they never did it again on a, it was like 1972 or something was the year.

0: And they, you know, they said that number 12 on the top 40, you know, is the Doobie Brothers or whatever. At number 12 on the album chart is Anna Gata De Vida by the Squirrel Worms or whatever. And then they would play a song you'd never heard of in your entire life. It was some of the worst music I think I've ever heard. I don't think they ever did that again. 744 at WSVA. Here's Kim.
1: Today is the day. Opening arguments in what could be social media's come-to-justice moment in the trial of the century. Here's what's at stake. I'm Kim Komando for ExpressVPN. 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Meta faces the biggest legal threat in its history. 4 states, California, Colorado, Kentucky, and New Jersey, along with 29 states' attorneys generals, claim that Facebook and Instagram were deliberately designed to addict our children, that Meta illegally collected our children's data. Now we're seeking sweeping and profound changes to how social media works with minors. Meta faces up to $1.4 trillion in damages. Note that number is Meta's entire market value. Should Meta lose, and it very well may, the trial will establish a powerful precedent for tens of thousands of similar lawsuits against every social media company in the United States. This is the suit to watch, and I'll be right here doing it for you. Get my free newsletter, getkim.com. 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
3: Happy birthday wishes going out to Noel Hawker, David Wise, Darlene Karikoff, Clark Newtons, Lucille Conley, Linda Hensley, Frank Shoker, Betty Butcher, Dr. John Daly celebrating today. 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
3: All clear on the roads this morning. No accidents or delays, but if you're seeing it and we're not saying it, call the WSBA traffic and news tip line at 540-214-2500 and let us know. 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
2: Tonight, low 61. Tomorrow, sunshine and 85. And Thursday, showers and thunderstorms and 81. 72 and cloudy. 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
2: Yeah.
3: You need to tune in because we have the author of a new book about the history of Route 11, Michael McCray. I recorded the interview with Michael yesterday, and he talks about the glory days of Route 11. And Frank, you may remember a little bit of this and some of the, let's call them, interesting places that popped up along Route 11 involving animals and dinosaurs.
2: Hey. That was back when dinosaurs were still around.
3: Yeah, well, no, they were.
2: Oh, you mean the fake type. Okay.
3: Yes. And different things like that. I think you're really going to enjoy it. It was a fun interview to do. And he will lay on us some names that I guarantee you will jog some memories of a lot of folks. That's at 8:10 tomorrow morning here on Early Mornings on WSVA. Today, we're going to talk travel. That's coming up this morning at 8:10 with the folks from The Wishing Well. And also minutes away, Dave Riggert has sports. WSVA time is now 7:50.
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1: Let's take a look at sports. I am Dave Rigger. The James Madison football team was back on the practice field Monday after a day off on Sunday. They'll have their 10th practice of fall camp coming up tonight at Bridgeforce Stadium. On Monday, the AP Top 25 College Football poll was released, and James Madison is not in the top 25, but they did receive 3 votes. Ohio State is the preseason number one team in the country, followed by Oregon, Georgia, Notre Dame, and Texas, while Kurt Cignetti and his defending champion Indiana Hoosiers come in at number 6. The JMU women's basketball team announced on Monday that they have added a November matchup at Virginia to their upcoming non-conference schedule. The Dukes and Cavaliers have not played since 2011, and this will be the first meeting in Charlottesville since 2020. It's the 28th meeting all-time between the two programs, with UVA holding a 16-11 edge, but JMU has won 4 of the last 5 matchups. This year's game will take place on Thursday, November the 19th at John Paul Jones Arena. And for Major League Baseball last night, the Orioles lost at Tampa Bay 7-6 as they came up short of a 4-game sweep. Baltimore's now 61-64. That's a look at sports. I'm Dave Riggert.
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1: Fall is only a few weeks away, and when I think of fall, I think of pumpkin pie. 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They're a dark orange color and typically range between 4 and maybe 6 pounds. The New England pie pumpkin is relatively starchy, dry, and stringless. It's an American heirloom pumpkin first noted in 1863. One thing you should know is that New England pie pumpkins are also known as sugar pumpkins. There are other good varieties for making pumpkin pie, including Autumn Gold, Lumina, and Cinderella. It won't be long. Fall is coming.
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2: From ABC News, I'm Sherry Preston. As the 60-day memorandum of understanding with Iran on a ceasefire passes, President Trump is now threatening to bomb a U.S. ally over the reopening of the Strait of Hormuz. ABC Chief Washington correspondent Jonathan Carl with more.
3: With oil prices climbing higher and talks with Iran going nowhere, President Trump threatened to, quote, bomb the expletive out of U.S. ally Oman if they get in the way of his goals in the Strait of Hormuz.
4: I don't think they behaved very well, but we'd handle them very easily, just like we do others.
3: The war has reduced ship traffic in the Strait to a standstill, rattling world markets and raising the price of gas. On average, Americans are paying over $4 a gallon, up over a dollar since the war began.
2: Cleanup goes on across the Midwest, where deadly flooding has devastated communities in Indiana, Ohio, and across Appalachia. ABC Chief Meteorologist Ginger Z with more.
5: Radar estimates up to 9 inches of rain swamping Ripley, West Virginia, forcing schools to close and making roads impassable. In Charleston on Sunday, roads still filled with water. Authorities told people to move to higher ground. Sunday was their wettest August day on record. Homes filled with mud after the rushing water left communities devastated.
2: 14 people, including 13 current and former students, are charged with cocaine trafficking in the campus of Penn State University. The drugs were allegedly picked up in New York and Philadelphia, then sold to students through two fraternity houses. Philadelphia police are searching for a masked man.
6: He's actively engaged in running up to people. It looks like he's attempting to scare or antagonize them.
2: Police Captain Jason Smith, it happened to Kate Egan.
7: It's really unsettling just trying to get to work and having a kid like this running around, like, actively terrorizing women.
2: So far, the man's not been caught. This is ABC News.
8: That'll be $84.52.
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2: The CDC now says the rate of vaccine exemptions for American kindergartners has reached a record high.
13: New CDC data shows vaccine exemptions climbed to 4.2% during the 2025-2026 school year. That is up from 3.6% the year before, and nearly double the 2.2% from just 5 years ago. So why aren't kids getting vaccinated? Well, the data shows most exemptions are actually non-medical reasons, such as religious exemptions.
2: That's ABC's Rhiannon Alley. Jurors in the Lindsay Clancy murder trial heard from her mother on the stand on Monday in Massachusetts. She said the drugs given to her daughter made her even sicker in the months before Clancy killed her three children. ABC's Aaron Katursky.
14: Anguish testimony from the mother of Lindsay Clancy, the Massachusetts woman on trial for killing her three children in a case that has ignited a national conversation about postpartum mental health.
15: She said that she couldn't remember anything. The medication was pretty much just destroying her mind, and it wasn't her.
14: Said, Clancy's mother was among the first witnesses for the defense.
15: And enjoy my kids again.
14: Prosecutors rested their case after more than 70 witnesses who gave sometimes gut-wrenching testimony that left Clancy, a former labor and delivery nurse, in tears.
2: Hayden Panettiere's former partner, Ukrainian boxer Vladimir Klitschkov, issuing a statement after her death saying he would make sure their daughter, Kaya, who is now 11 years old, remembers her mother with respect. I'm Sherry Preston, ABC News.
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2: No accidents or delays that we're seeing in the Shenandoah Valley or in Central Virginia right now, but if you're seeing it and we're not saying it, call the WSBA Traffic and News Tip line at 540-214-2500 and let us know.
3: WSBA's local AccuWeather for Harrisonburg and the Shenandoah Valley. Partly sunny, humid today, some patchy fog this morning, then a thunderstorm in spots this afternoon, a high of 83. Mainly clear, some areas of fog reducing visibility late tonight, the low down to 61. Areas of morning fog Wednesday, otherwise mostly sunny, a shower in spots for the afternoon, though, the high 85. Couple of showers and a heavy thunderstorm Thursday with the high of 81. I'm AccuWeather meteorologist Jason Caterina on WSBA.
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4: For News Talk 92.1 and 550 WSBA, I'm Lyndon Kaiser. The New York man who was arrested Sunday night after allegedly shooting at Page County Sheriff's deputies will remain in jail for the time being. WSBA's Carolyn Unger has more.
5: According to online records, Alexander Michael Morgan had his hearing scheduled for yesterday afternoon continued until Thursday morning in General District Court. The 31-year-old Morgan faces three charges, including attempted murder of a law enforcement officer. Those charges stem from an incident in which a deputy saw a man vandalizing a flock camera near Route 211 and Dry Run Road. The deputy attempted a traffic stop, but he failed to stop, fled the area, and allegedly opened fire on the pursuing deputy with a rifle. Authorities say Morgan continued firing shots at additional pursuing officers before he eventually surrendered. For WSBA News, I'm Carolyn Unger.
4: Thank you, Carolyn. Governor Abigail Spanberger has filed with the State Corporation Commission to formally intervene in the proposed $67 billion merger between Florida-based NextEra Energy and Dominion Energy. When she announced the unprecedented move earlier this month, Spanberger said her main motivation was Virginians.
6: I believe it is extraordinarily important that I be at the table asking questions and advocating for priorities on behalf of my fellow Virginians, on behalf of communities across our Commonwealth who I serve.
4: In her formal notice of participation, the governor reiterated the three non-negotiable priorities that will guide her involvement, including delivering more affordable energy bills, protecting Virginia's utility workforce, and accelerating Virginia's progress toward producing affordable, reliable, and clean power into the future. Spanberger stated that she remains skeptical of the benefits this merger would deliver to Virginia. A former Virginia Department of Corrections sergeant accused of trying to smuggle over $1 million worth of drugs into the Virginia Correctional Center for Women in Goochland County has reached a plea deal with prosecutors. April Parrott of Gordonsville pleaded guilty to two of the five charges she faced during a hearing last Friday in Goochland County Circuit Court. The charges include felony conspiring with others to deliver drugs to a prisoner and misdemeanor possession of a Schedule III drug. She was arrested last October following a month-long investigation that saw five other people arrested, including three probationers and an inmate. Parrott will face 11 years in prison and a $2,500 fine when she's sentenced in December. The city of Stanton recently launched its Less to the Landfill initiative. It's a community-wide campaign designed to reduce the city's total landfill trash tonnage by 5% over the next year. City Communications Manager Josh Knight explained on late afternoons that one of the ways that can be done is by recycling, and he added that thanks to a local processor, residents will no longer need to separate plastics by number.
7: We are now, by using Sunoco for all of our plastics, we're able to put them in commingled 1s, 2s, and 5s. They actually bale them up at their facility here and ship it down to their facility in Raleigh, and that is where it's actually sorted, baled, and then sold to somebody who will be able to reuse it.
4: Knight says another way to reduce the city's landfill trash is the expanded composting access. For more information on the campaign, visit the city's website. And finally, a reminder that there will be overnight single-lane closures this week on Interstate 81 in Stanton. Ken Slack with the Virginia Department of Transportation says the left lane headed north on I-81 will be closed from 8 o'clock Wednesday night to 6 o'clock Thursday morning. The on-ramp from Route 250 onto I-81 North will

0: also be closed. The closures allow contractors to complete striping and the removal of a barrier wall related to the ongoing interstate widening project. For News Talk 92.1 and 550 WSVA, I'm Lyndon Kaiser.
1: Thank you very much, Lyndon. 8:10 the time here on Early Mornings on WSVA. I'm Joe Britt along with Frank Wild, Jacqueline Dobrin, Lyndon Kaiser, Dave Rickard, and Jeff Ishii. Tuesday's the day we talk travel with Terry Dean from the Wishing Well. TD.
2: Hey, how are you, Jim?
1: I'm great. How was Vegas?
2: It was hot. And I mean Las Vegas in August hot. It was scorching, like 110 to 115 every single day. But it was interesting being inside at all of our meetings. It actually was cold inside. I had to have some sweaters and shawls and jackets. But that's just the way it goes in Vegas, you know. But heat aside, I came back, Jim, from what is probably one of the most important weeks of the whole year for us at the Wishing Well, and that is Virtuoso Travel Week. That is why I was there. And I know somebody listening this morning is probably going, well, that's just wonderful, Terry. You went to Las Vegas, so why should I care? Well, that's a fair question. And here's why you should care, actually. I spent that time actually sitting face-to-face with over more than 100 hoteliers, general managers, cruise executives, tour operators, and our travel partners from around the world. And we don't do that, Jim, just to collect business cards. We do it to build relationships, because those relationships can ultimately change the way you travel. And so what does that actually mean? Let me give you an example. So I want you to imagine you've just landed in, say, Milan, Italy. You've been flying all night. You're tired. You're in a foreign country. Maybe it's your first trip to Italy. You get out of the car and you walk into this beautiful hotel in the heart of Milan, and the general manager is standing there waiting for you. And he says, welcome. We've been expecting you. Kind of like Mr. Rourke on Fantasy Island. You remember that?
1: Yeah, I do.
2: Yeah. So now think about how differently that trip just started. You are no longer somebody who just booked room 412. They know who you are. Maybe your room isn't quite ready because you've arrived early. No problem. They're going to take you into the dining room, invite you to have breakfast, get you settled and comfortable. And while you're eating, the concierge walks over to your table and says, by the way, let me tell you about a few places in Milan I think you're going to love while you're here. Not necessarily the places on that top 10 list. Maybe it's the little restaurant around the corner where the locals go. Maybe it's the neighborhood you wouldn't have thought to explore on your own. Maybe it's knowing when to visit a particular attraction so you aren't standing in a line for over 2 hours. And yes, in this particular case, there was even access to the hotel's complimentary Bentley. Now we're traveling. But here's what I want people to understand. That isn't really about the Bentley. The Bentley's fun. The important part, Jim, is that you were recognized. You have recognition as a traveler. It's knowing that somebody on the other side of the world knew you were coming. And, Jim, here's something travelers don't always realize. Two people can stay at the exact same hotel on the exact same dates and have two completely different experiences. One person booked a room. The other person arrived as a recognized guest. And therein lies the difference. Maybe there's a little note waiting in your room. Maybe there's a breakfast included. Maybe there's a hotel credit of over $100. Maybe there's an upgrade available. And maybe somebody knew it was your anniversary. Maybe the concierge already knew that you loved great Italian food but don't like touristy restaurants like everybody else visits. Those little touches individually might not sound enormous, but you put them all together, and that's what makes a trip feel really special. And that's one of the things we work very hard to curate for our travelers at the Wishing Well. So when I tell you that I spent more than a week in Las Vegas meeting with over 100 travel partners,

0: That's what we're talking about. I sat across the table from people representing extraordinary properties and travel experiences from all over the world. And I wasn't just asking, how much does your hotel cost? I wanted to know, what can you do for my travelers? What happens when I send somebody to you celebrating a 40th wedding anniversary? What can you arrange for the family taking their children to Europe for the first time? What can you do for my honeymoon couple? What about that traveler who's nervous about visiting a foreign country? What can you show them that they won't find by Googling the top 10 things to do? That's the conversation. That is why those meetings really matter, and this is what VIP really means. And when I call these folks and I say, I've got some very special travelers coming your way, I want them to know exactly who's calling, because at the Wishing Well, we don't want to just get you somewhere. We want to make sure that when you arrive, everybody's going to be glad to see you. And, Jim, that is what we call the VIP experience, and that is why we brave the heat in Las Vegas in August, and we do this for you.
1: I'll tell you the other reason, and that is so you have somebody who's there to advocate for you so that the little things don't turn into big things.
0: Yeah, exactly. I mean, everybody probably who's listening knows at some point in time, if you've ever traveled at all and ventured outside of the confines of Rockingham County or Harrisonburg, you know things have the propensity sometimes to not go as planned. And you're right. When I know I've got clients on the other side of the world and I have a connection there, somebody who goes, oh, yeah, I remember you. I remember meeting you in Las Vegas. What can I do for you, Terry? What do these clients need? How can I make this really special for them? Tell me what they like. That's what you call personalizing and really curating a trip for clients who otherwise, as I said, would just be booking a room. There is a big difference.
1: Yeah, and I think the other, you know, big element, and I've said this to you for years, is it's not just the places to go, it's the places to avoid.
0: Yeah, exactly. I mean, we're, as I said, we're learning to know the hoteliers, the general managers, and really a bit about the properties. Are there places in the world I would steer people away from? Absolutely. Absolutely. But do you have that information? Do you have that knowledge? Probably not, unless you dug for hours. And who wants to do that? I mean, I think people want to start enjoying the process of travel in the planning stage. Because I always say to my clients, if we get that wrong, if we fail to excite you about your trip before you go, we failed. We did something incorrectly. So part of the experience of going on the trip is being able to look forward to it, and some of that is all about the confidence of where you're going.
1: And you can start the planning for your next trip by contacting Terry and all the folks at the Wishing Well.
0: Absolutely, Jim. We are easy to find. We're located at 243 Neff Avenue in the Valley Center in Harrisonburg. You can call us at 540-908-2333 or look us up on the web. We are at thewishingwell.biz.
1: Terry Dean joins us Tuesdays to talk travel right here on WSVA. Thank you, TD.
0: Thank you, Jim. Have a great day.
1: You too. WSVA time is now 8:19. Coming up at the 9 o'clock hour this morning, Mike Riesenberg from Dog Watch of the Shenandoah will be joining us. He'll take your pet and animal questions. And who knows? We're never really sure where we're going to start or end up with Mike, but that's the fun of it. Mike Riesenberg from Dog Watch of the Shenandoah joins us this morning in the 9 o'clock hour on WSVA. Right now, time for us to update traffic and weather.
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3: No accidents, no delays that we're seeing here in the Shenandoah Valley or in Central Virginia right now. But if you're seeing it and we're not saying it, call the WSVA Traffic and News Tip line at 5.

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0: fog, followed by sunny skies. Again, there's the possibility we could see a scattered shower somewhere. High at 85. Not a very good chance for tomorrow either. On Thursday, a better chance of showers and maybe even some heavy thunderstorms around. Could see some heavy downpours. High at 81. Then Friday, a chance of a couple of showers and thunderstorms and a high at 76. Looking ahead to the upcoming weekend, some clouds and humid on Saturday with a high at 83. And Sunday, a chance of an afternoon thunderstorm, partly sunny and 81. Next week, looks like we'll stay in the low 80s each day, overnight lows into the upper 50s and the low 60s. Chance of a few showers Monday and Tuesday, maybe a more steady rain as we head toward the end of the week. 73 and partly sunny at WSVA. WSVA time is now 8:22. Coming up next, we'll check in with Dave Riggert. He's got an update on sports, and coming up later this hour, we've got a chance for you to win tickets. We mentioned this a little earlier. Romeo Delight, the Van Halen tribute band, is coming to the Wayne Theater this Saturday night. If you love the music of Van Halen, you will love this band. They're going to be at the Romeo's Delight at the Wayne Theater this Saturday night, 7:30. We got a chance for you to win tickets coming up a little later here on WSVA's Early Mornings.
1: Las Vegas was built for stars. And on August 22nd, two of boxing's biggest take center stage. 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
1: 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Raleigh Romero versus Teofimo Lopez. August 22nd.
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0: 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And on August 22nd, two of boxing's biggest take center stage. Rolly Romero never follows the script.
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0: Teofimo Lopez has never needed one.
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0: It's time to put up or shut up. Rolly Romero versus Teofimo Lopez, August 22nd.
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0: Las Vegas was built for stars. And on August 22nd, two of boxing's biggest take center stage. Rolly Romero never follows the script.
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0: It's time to put up or shut up. Rolly Romero versus Teofimo Lopez, August 22nd.
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2: Let's take a look at sports. I am Dave Rigger. The James Madison football team was back on the practice field Monday after a day off on Sunday, and head coach Billy Napier spoke to the media after their workout. Napier says a couple of veteran defenders stood out to him during the Duke's first scrimmage over the weekend.
3: Amar Thomas had a nice day. Very consistent, not only in the point of attack run game, but also rushing the passer, and then just his leadership, his presence. Kevin Roberts had a nice day. You know, I do think the scrimmage presents a chance to, you know, see the playmakers in the front seven because you're playing tackle football. Can a guy get off of a block? Some of those things are hard to diagnose in a practice setting. So I would say those two stood out to me.
2: Redshirt junior Camden Coleman is in a quarterback competition with J.C. Evans, and Coach Napier says he's been impressed with what Coleman's done so far during fall camp.
3: Really good presence and leadership, in my opinion. Connects well with the other players, has the respect of the players and the staff. I think he's bright. He's a good communicator, and I think he's experienced. I think that time at Richmond gives him a certain confidence that he knows he can play at a high level. He's hungry. It's certainly important to him, and he's improved dramatically as a passer.
2: The Duke will hold their 10th practice of fall camp tonight at Bridge Forest Stadium, and JMU will kick off the season 2 weeks from Saturday at home against Liberty. The AP Top 25 college football poll was released on Monday, and James Madison is not in the top 25, but they did receive 3 votes. Ohio State is the preseason number 1, followed by Oregon, Georgia, Notre Dame, and Texas. Kurt Cignetti and the defending champion Indiana Hoosiers come in at number 6. The James Madison women's basketball team announced on Monday that they have added a November matchup at Virginia to their upcoming non-conference schedule. The Dukes and Cavaliers have not played since 2011, and this will be the first meeting in Charlottesville since 2020. It's the 28th meeting all time between the two programs, with UVA holding a 16-11 edge, but JMU has won 4 of the last 5 matchups, and both teams did make the NCAA tournament a year ago. This year's game will take place on Thursday, November the 19th at John Paul Jones Arena, and the rest of the Dukes non-conference schedule will be released at a later date. And for Major League Baseball last night, the Orioles lost at Tampa Bay 7-6 as they came up short of a 4-game sweep. Baltimore is now 61-64 as they are still tied for the top wildcard spot in the AL with the Rangers and the Tigers. The O's host the Yankees tonight. While the Nationals were off on Monday, they open a 3-game series this evening at Texas against the Rangers. That's a look at sports. I'm Dave Riggert.
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0: hitting their highest level in more than two decades amid a worsening U.S. fiscal situation and persistently higher inflation. The 30-year Treasury yield added 2 basis points to trade at roughly 5.33%. This is close to the highest level since 2002. Futures are lower this morning as oil prices rise. That's your money now.
1: 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It's 8:30. The land is heating and air conditioning temperature 74 with cloudy skies here at WSVA.
2: I'm Lyndon Kaiser in the WSVA newsroom. Coming up, two people convicted as part of a narcotics conspiracy investigation in Rockbridge County. Local schools awarded $5,000 each by T-Mobile and flood recovery in West Virginia. I'll have all the details and more following ABC at the bottom of the hour.
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3: ABC News, I'm Sherry Preston. Cleanup now underway in Indiana, where deadly flooding devastated entire communities. Governor Mike Braun offering $5,000 emergency grants to those whose homes have been affected by days of thunderstorms. And now comes the heat. ABC meteorologist Jeff Smith with more on where it'll be the worst.
4: That severe weather threat, we're talking about southeastern Nebraska, northeastern Kansas, western parts of Missouri, including Kansas City, all the way up to Grand Island. Could be some large hail, could be damaging wind, maybe even a few tornadoes this afternoon into this evening. Extreme heat warnings, Gulf Coast, parts of the Atlantic Coast, off the charts. Heat indices, 116 in Charleston.
3: Social media giant Meta in court today facing a lawsuit from nearly 30 states alleging that features on Facebook and Instagram have had a negative effect on mental health, especially when it comes to young people. President Trump threatening to bomb U.S. ally Oman if talks with Iran on reopening the Strait of Hormuz are not productive. This is ABC News.
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1: No accidents, no delays up and down the valley or in central Virginia this morning. But if you're seeing it and we're not saying it, call the WSVA traffic and news tip line at 540-214-2500 and let us know.
6: WSVA's local AccuWeather for Harrisonburg and the Shenandoah Valley. Partly sunny, humid today, some patchy fog this morning, then a thunderstorm in spots this afternoon, a high of 83. Mainly clear, some areas of fog reducing visibility late tonight, the low down to 61. Areas of morning fog Wednesday, otherwise mostly sunny, a shower in spots for the afternoon, though, the high 85. Couple of showers and a heavy thunderstorm Thursday with a high of 81. I'm AccuWeather meteorologist Jason Caterina on WSVA.
1: We have cloudy skies and 74 here at WSVA. WSVA time, 8:32.
2: For News Talk 92.1 and 550 WSVA, I'm Lyndon Kaiser. Two individuals have been found guilty as part of an ongoing narcotics conspiracy investigation conducted by the James River Regional Drug Task Force dating back to 2025. Rockbridge County Sheriff Tony McFadden reports that Sheena Lewis of Buena Vista was found guilty last Friday in circuit court of possession of a Schedule II controlled substance with intent to distribute and conspiracy to violate the Drug Control Act. Following the verdict, Lewis's bond was revoked and she's currently awaiting sentencing. On July 10th, Charles Byers III, also of Buena Vista, pleaded guilty to charges of possession of a Schedule II controlled substance with intent to distribute and distribution of a Schedule 1 or 2 controlled substance and was sentenced to 40 years incarceration with 35 years suspended, leaving an active sentence of 5 years. Both Byers and Lewis are currently incarcerated at Rockbridge Regional Jail. West Virginia Governor Patrick Morrisey has announced that the state will transition to flood recovery in the wake of this month's devastating floods. Morrisey said in a press conference yesterday that while it has been a tough stretch in the Mountain State with many counties hit by 5 years, both Byers and Lewis are currently incarcerated at Rockbridge Regional Jail. West Virginia Governor Patrick Morrisey has announced that the state will transition to flood recovery in the wake of this month's devastating floods. Morrisey said in a press conference yesterday that while it has been a tough stretch in the Mountain State with many counties hit by severe weather, it's great to see a lot of folks who have volunteered their time and talents to help people in need.
7: I want to make sure that we know that when you start to move toward recovery, there are so many people that are responsible. And I just feel very fortunate that we have a great team in place here in West Virginia and I'm glad our team could play some role in improving the situation, the lives of so many people in these counties.
2: Recently, Morrissey extended the state of emergency through September 19th in a dozen counties, including nearby Pendleton County, where recovery operations remain ongoing. More than a dozen high schools across Virginia, including three in the WSVA listening area, have won each $5,000 through T-Mobile's Friday Night 5G Lights program. The winners include East Rockingham, Fort Defiance, and Central High Schools. Friday Night 5G Lights is T-Mobile's national high school football funding program for schools and small and rural communities. The program is designed to support places where Friday nights are more than a game. They are a community gathering point. Schools may use the $5,000 award for needs like equipment, uniforms, travel costs, facility improvements, or other football program expenses. They are also in the running for a $1 million field upgrade. And for parents whose children are going to play football or another contact sport this fall, it's important to know the signs and symptoms of a concussion. Dr. Marie Schaefer specializes in sports medicine at the Cleveland Clinic, and she says concussions may not always be easy to detect.
8: What parents need to watch out for and what student athletes need to watch out for is any change after they've had some type of blow during practice. And it doesn't necessarily need to be, you know, I hit my head on a ball, I hit my head on the ground. It could also even be simply a really bad hit that ended up with a strong neck whiplash type of injury.
2: She says concussion symptoms can take up to 72 hours to develop. And while many symptoms are obvious, such as a headache, dizziness, nausea, sensitivity to light, confusion, and slurred speech, there are also more subtle signs. Concussions are treated mainly with plenty of rest. And finally, President Donald Trump weighed in on the recent controversy surrounding flock surveillance cameras. The president told reporters yesterday at the White House that his administration is looking into it.
9: Well, it's being studied right now. You know, you have pros and cons, right? It's being studied right now. We'll have an answer sort of as to our views on it over the next couple of weeks.
2: Several localities have ended their contracts with Flock after a public outcry who say the cameras collect data on people and can be used for illegal purposes. For News Talk 92.1 and 550 WSVA, I'm Lyndon Kaiser.
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2: It's shiny and new.
1: It's shiny and new. And if you open it, I would open it, but it would be annoying because you hear us in the background. If you open it, you just have one button to press and instantly.
2: Easy.
1: We start playing. You can even put it on your car app. Or on your car, if you have a, you know, a modern day car, not like my truck, you know, but came standard with a steering wheel, but you know, some of the
2: comes with steering wheel.
1: Yes, comes with steering wheel and gas pedal.
2: Oh, but
1: no, you know, nice. Modern day vehicles. You know, they have these dashboards. You can download apps, download it. Then you don't even, if you're out of range, you can't pick us up on the radio. You just press WSBA on your dashboard. Again. We're there.
2: There we are.
1: You can even talk back to us on it. Leave us messages.
2: We know you like to do that.
1: Yeah, if you'd like to do that, just press the button, record a message. It's that simple. All right, it's time for the early morning pop quiz. First, of course, we have a question for Lyndon, and then for everybody playing at home. Here is your pop quiz question for today, Lyndon. Okay? I think that this better be easy.
2: Oh, no,
1: this
2: better be
1: easy.
2: Oh, no.
1: Or I'm getting with the engineer and we're installing a trap door in the newsroom so I could just press a button.
2: Well, then go ahead and set that up. That's probably coming. Okay.
1: No, I don't think so. No. Here is your pop.

0: This question.
1: Okay.
0: It has to do with cartoon trivia.
1: Oh.
0: Okay.
1: I know something about cartoons.
0: What is the name of the pet dinosaur in the television cartoon, The Flintstones?
1: It's Dino.
0: Dino. Thank goodness you got that right.
1: Yeah, Dino, okay. Of course.
0: Now, for everybody playing at home and a chance to win a WSBA coffee mug. Back in 1967, M&M's Mars Company, M&M Mars, introduced a new fruit-flavored candy. It was called M&M Fruit Chews. Okay. M&M Fruit Chews are still around today.
1: But not by that name.
0: You're absolutely right. Don't blurt it out. But we'll still install the trapdoor. We want to know, what are M&M Fruit Chews known as today? Again, in 1967, M&M Mars introduced M&M Fruit Chews. They later went on in the 1960s to change the name. It only took 1 year. Fruit Chews just didn't sell, apparently. So they changed the name to what? It's still on the market today under this name. 540-433-9782 is the number if you think you know the answer to our early morning pop quiz. 540-433-WSBA.
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2: It's time to play the early morning pop quiz. Here's our pop quiz question for today. In the 1960s, 1967 to be exact, M&M Mars introduced a new fruit-flavored chewy candy. They called it M&M Fruit Chews. It only took about a year for them to decide they needed to change the name and come up with something better. They replaced it with another name, and the product is still around today. What do we know M&M Fruit Chews by? That's our question. 540-433-9782 is the number if you think you know the answer to our early morning pop quiz. Let's go to the phones. Shirley is up first. Shirley, what do we know M&M Fruit Chews as today?
3: I'm going to guess Starburst.
2: Starburst. That's a really good guess. In fact, that's probably the answer I would have given. And you're absolutely right. It is. It is Starburst. It's been called Starburst ever since 1968. Hang on the line. You are the winner of our early morning pop quiz. We'll make sure we got your information. Okay, Shirley?
3: Okay.
2: All right. Shirley had the correct answer. Yes, 1967, M&M Fruit Chews came out. A year later, they decided this name's not working. Let's come up with another one. Let's call it Starburst. And Starburst has been around ever since. And that's our early morning pop quiz here on WSBA.
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0: 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And on August 22nd, two of boxing's biggest take center stage. Rolly Romero never follows the script.
1: This is my game.
0: Teofimo Lopez has never needed one.
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0: It's time to put up or shut up. Rolly Romero versus Teofimo Lopez, August 22nd.
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0: The Princess Diaries star was honored Sunday night at Disney's biennial D23 fan event, along with Lin-Manuel Miranda, Dwayne Johnson, and the Jonas Brothers. Hathaway also confirmed Princess Diaries 3 is in the works. Also at D23, it was announced that a new Simpsons movie will be released in the fall of 2027, along with Frozen 3. Plus, Incredibles 3 is set for summer 2028. Disney is the parent company of ABC News.
1: The fights are going to be spicy.
0: The Diplomat returns to Netflix October 15th. This time, Kerry Russell's Kate Wyler must work to prevent her husband's alliance with the president from spinning out of control. Chuck Sievertson, ABC News.
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2: No accidents, no delays that we're seeing in the Shenandoah Valley or in Central Virginia this morning. But if you're seeing it and we're not saying it, call the WSVA Traffic and News Tip line 540-214-2500 and let us know. WSVA's local AccuWeather for Harrisonburg and the Shenandoah Valley. Partly sunny skies, humid with a thunderstorm in parts of the area today. The high 80 to 85. Winds will be north-northeast at 4 to 8 miles per hour. Mainly clear tonight, although some fog may develop toward morning. The overnight low near 60. Tomorrow, look for mostly sunny skies with a shower in spots in the afternoon. The high at 85. On Thursday, times of clouds and sun, couple of showers and a heavy thunderstorm possible, the high at 81. Friday, a couple of more showers and thunderstorms, high 76. And looking ahead to the weekend, still the threat that we could see a shower or a thunderstorm both Saturday and Sunday with temperatures in the low 80s. Right now, 75 and cloudy here at News Talk 92.1 and 550 WSVA. WSVA time is now 8:49, and the Wayne Theater in Waynesboro bringing a Van Halen tribute band that is so popular that David Lee Roth actually included it within his podcast. And also on the Roth Show, in addition to that, he has selected Romeo's Delight video as part of his news site multiple times. Romeo Delight, the Van Halen tribute band in concert this Saturday, 7:30 at the Wayne Theater in Waynesboro. If you would like to win two tickets, we've got two tickets for you right now. If you're caller 25 at 540-433-9782. That's 540-433-9782. If you love the music of Van Halen, you're going to love Romeo Delight Saturday night at the Wayne Theater in Waynesboro. 540-433-9782 is the number to call if you would like to try and win those tickets. It is 850 at WSVA Sports coming up with Dave Riggert.
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1: Hi, this is John Patch, national host of Talkin' Pets with your Pet Minute. Here's a simple medical tip. Your cat's eyes can provide important clues about its health. Healthy cat eyes should generally be clear and comfortable looking. If you notice redness, swelling, excessive tearing, discharge, cloudiness, squinting, or your cat repeatedly rubbing at its eyes, don't ignore it. 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The eye appears cloudy, or your cat seems painful or unusually sensitive to light. Never use leftover eye medication from another pet or human eye drops unless your vet tells you to. Always good to keep a close eye on your cats at all times. 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
1: We're tracking your needs, and we will get you resources.
0: Governor Mike Braun offering $5,000 emergency grants to people affected by the storms.
1: We want displaced Hoosiers to have a hot meal, comfortable bed, and get into air conditioning.
0: Bridges destroyed and streets still underwater.
2: Today there will be major heat in the south. Oklahoma City, Dallas, New Orleans, Pensacola expected to be in the triple digits with high humidity. Oil prices are up again as the 60-day memorandum of understanding on a ceasefire with Iran expires. President Trump is now threatening to bomb U.S. ally Oman if that country gets in the way of his goals in the Strait of Hormuz. Social media giant Meta in court. This lawsuit, beginning in California, was brought by nearly 30 states who argue that features on Instagram and Facebook have a negative effect on young people's mental health. ABC's Mike DeBusky with more on the fines Meta could be forced to pay.
3: In court filings, Meta estimates it could be forced to pay damages up to $1.4 trillion if it loses this case, though Judge Yvonne Gonzalez-Rogers has called that number unreasonable, according to the outlet Law 360. Meta recently revealed it spent $2.4 billion on legal expenses in the second quarter of 2026 alone. And while that's relatively small potatoes for such a large company, it could add up, with hundreds of similar cases expected to go to trial in the coming months. Mike DeBusky, ABC News.
2: The CDC now says the rate of vaccine exemptions for American kindergartners has reached a record high. Records show most kids are not getting their annual shots because of non-medical reasons, such as religion. You're listening to ABC News.
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2: As it gets drier and drier, Lake Mead is giving up her dead. ABC's Rena Roy reports.
5: Lake Mead, the country's largest man-made reservoir, is at its lowest level ever. And as the water drops, it exposes what was on the bottom of the lake. Las Vegas police responding to a possible discovery of human remains. People reportedly finding a jawbone with fillings. The coroner now looking into it. As the water receded in 2022, numerous sets of remains were found, including a body in a barrel.
2: The Trump administration is celebrating new numbers showing military recruitment is up, but the figures only tell part of the story, says ABC's Jim Ryan.
6: Armed power and the ability to deliver.
7: The Army's latest recruitment ad features the voice of Defense Secretary Pete Hegseth and video of soldiers and their weaponry. But interviews of military recruiters and recruits shows that young people are driven as much by pragmatism as patriotism, attracted by steady pay, education benefits, and job training. The Pentagon's own data backs that up, with financial compensation and benefits ranking as a top reason for joining the military. Jim Ryan, ABC News.
2: Colombian superstar Shakira has pledged to help rebuild at least 10 schools in a remote region of her home country of Colombia after a devastating earthquake struck last week. The quake and aftershocks killed hundreds of people, destroyed over 26,000 homes, and affected more than 250 schools. ChatGPT says it's launching a new version just for teenagers. Sherry Preston, ABC News.
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9: No accidents, no delays up and down the valley or in central Virginia right now. But if you're seeing it and we're not saying it, call the WSBA Traffic and News Tip line at

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1: WSVA's local AccuWeather for Harrisonburg and the Shenandoah Valley. Partly sunny, humid today, some patchy fog this morning, then a thunderstorm in spots this afternoon, a high of 83. Mainly clear, some areas of fog reducing visibility late tonight, the low down to 61. Areas of morning fog Wednesday, otherwise mostly sunny. A shower in spots for the afternoon, though, the high 85. Couple of showers and a heavy thunderstorm Thursday with the high of 81. I'm AccuWeather meteorologist Jason Caterina on WSVA.
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2: For News Talk 92.1 and 550 WSVA, I'm Lyndon Kaiser. The New York man who was arrested Sunday night after allegedly shooting at Page County Sheriff's deputies will remain in jail for the time being. WSVA's Carolyn Unger has more.
3: According to online records, Alexander Michael Morgan had his hearing scheduled for yesterday afternoon continued until Thursday morning in General District Court. The 31-year-old Morgan faces three charges, including attempted murder of a law enforcement officer. Those charges stem from an incident in which a deputy saw a man vandalizing a flock camera near Route 211 and Dry Run Road. The deputy attempted a traffic stop, but he failed to stop, fled the area, and allegedly opened fire on the pursuing deputy with a rifle. Authorities say Morgan continued firing shots at additional pursuing officers before he eventually surrendered. For WSVA News, I'm Carolyn Unger.
2: Thank you, Carolyn. Governor Abigail Spanberger has filed with the State Corporation Commission to formally intervene in the proposed $67 billion merger between Florida-based NextEra Energy and Dominion Energy. When she announced the unprecedented move earlier this month, Spanberger said her main motivation was Virginians.
4: I believe it is extraordinarily important that I be at the table asking questions and advocating for priorities on behalf of my fellow Virginians, on behalf of communities across our Commonwealth who I serve.
2: In her formal notice of participation, the governor reiterated the three non-negotiable priorities that will guide her involvement, including delivering more affordable energy bills, protecting Virginia's utility workforce, and accelerating Virginia's progress toward producing affordable, reliable, and clean power into the future. Spanberger stated that she remains skeptical of the benefits this merger would deliver to Virginians. A former Virginia Department of Corrections sergeant accused of trying to smuggle over $1 million worth of drugs into the Virginia Correctional Center for Women in Goochland County has reached a plea deal with prosecutors. April Parrott of Gordonsville pleaded guilty to two of the five charges she faced during a hearing last Friday in Goochland County Circuit Court. The charges include felony conspiring with others to deliver drugs to a prisoner and misdemeanor possession of a Schedule III drug. She was arrested last October following a months-long investigation that saw five other people arrested, including three probationers and an inmate. Parrott will face 11 years in prison and a $2,500 fine when she's sentenced in December. The city of Stanton recently launched its Less to the Landfill initiative. It's a community-wide campaign designed to reduce the city's total landfill trash tonnage by 5% over the next year. City Communications Manager Josh Knight explained on Late Afternoons that one of the ways that can be done is by recycling, and he added that thanks to a local processor, residents will no longer need to separate plastics by number.
5: We are now, by using Sunoco for all of our plastics, we're able to put them in commingled 1s, 2s, and 5s. They actually bale them up at their facility here and ship it down to their facility in Raleigh, and that is where it's actually sorted, baled, and then sold to somebody who will be able to reuse it.
2: Knight says another way to reduce the city's landfill trash is the expanded composting access. For more information on the campaign, visit the city's website. And finally, a reminder that there will be overnight single-lane closures this week on Interstate 81 in Stanton. Ken Slack with the Virginia Department of Transportation says the left lane headed north on I-81 will be closed from 8 o'clock Wednesday night to 6 o'clock Thursday morning. The on-ramp from Route 250 onto I-81 North also will be closed. The closures allow contractors to complete striping and the removal of a barrier wall related to the ongoing interstate widening project. For News Talk 92.1 and 550 WSVA, I'm Lyndon Kaiser.
6: Thank you, Lyndon. WSVA time is now 9:10. This is early mornings for a Tuesday morning, the 18th day of August. I'm Jim Britt along with Frank Wilt. Jacqueline Dobrin, Lyndon.

0: Kaiser, Dave Riegert, and Jeff Ishing. We're going to be talking with Mike Riesenberg from Dog Watch of the Shenandoah. Coming up in just a couple of minutes, right here on the radio, on this Tuesday morning. I believe I asked this question earlier this morning.
1: Yes.
0: But it's interesting, the amount of traffic I've seen on social media surrounding this. And it deals with the intersection of East Market Street. And let's see, on one side is Linda Lane. And what's the other side?
1: Burgess.
0: Mm-hmm. I've not seen this volume of discussion for much of any roadway in the last, I don't know how many years. I was trying to think of the last road project that got this much traffic. I was thinking maybe it was time for a Facebook question.
1: Maybe so, yeah.
0: What do you think of the new, what do we call it, intersection at East Market Street, Burgess Road, and Linda Lane? Because I've been through there numerous times. It's brought up interesting situations with people making left-hand turns from the center lane because they did not know or see the dedicated Linda Lane turns. Also, there was somebody right in the middle of that lane taking pictures on Sunday. Don't know what. And then somebody else was commenting on the walkway in the middle that seems,
1: or bikeway. I haven't figured it out. Well, it's got lines in the middle of it so that you know which direction you're supposed to be going. That's right. What makes me think it's a bike.
0: Right, in that, but then there's another portion of it where it's just like all like concrete.
1: Yeah.
0: So I'm not sure if it's going back to the old days of cattle drives or exactly what is going to be going on in there. Someone put up that they thought that's where they're going to put the new Chick-fil-A. Right in the middle.
2: No, there would definitely be a Starbucks in there.
0: Starbucks?
1: I was thinking 7-Brew, because that way when you're stopped at the traffic, they could just hand you your drinks.
0: Yeah.
1: You know, the way they operate. So.
0: Exactly.
1: And you're used to a backup.
0: I know.
1: If you go through them.
0: Exactly. So. This is all true. But I definitely know one of the questions we're going to be asking the folks from the city when they're here next time is about what type of response, let's put it that way, that they've gotten so far. I've read some very curious things, very creative things on social media, which is the greatest gift of all that social media has given us, is it unleashes a lot of creativity.
2: Colorful language,
0: that is true. But we're always, we always aim to be respectful here. But there are some points that, and there are times where certain points of view can only be illustrated with the use of certain phrases. And we certainly can't do it here, but I don't know. We'll see. But it seems to ebb and flow. And now, of course, when you have the students back, you'll have an elevated element of traffic at the same time.
2: Oh, man.
0: Which I think should add to the drama. Is that a good word for it?
2: The excitement of the newness of it all.
0: Yeah, I think you're right. 9:14 now at WSVA. Mike Riesenberg from Dog Watch of the Shenandoah is next.
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0: 918 at WSVA. Let's update your WSVA AccuWeather forecast. For Harrison Berg in the Shenandoah Valley, partly sunny, humid, maybe a thunderstorm today. High of 83. Clear tonight. Some fog possible late tonight. Low of 61. Areas of morning fog tomorrow that'll reduce visibility. Otherwise, mostly sunny. Shower in the afternoon. High of 85. Thursday, times of clouds and sun, shower, thunderstorm, humid, high of 81. Friday, cloudy, couple showers and a thunderstorm, high of 76. And then mostly cloudy and humid with a thunderstorm on Saturday, high 82. Right now, we're sitting at 74 degrees under cloudy skies. At News Talk 92.1 N550 WSVA.
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0: Mike Riesenberg from Dog Watch of the Shenandoah is right here on the radio today. And you want to talk about bugs, for one, and some things we're not seeing this summer. I mentioned that I had Andre on the radio with me last week. And he talked about the fact that he had a hard time remembering a summer where we saw little or no Japanese beetles.
2: That's right.
0: And I remember where when that used to be a huge issue. And the one thing that I'll never forget was when somebody used like a Japanese beetle repellent, or you would put it, you know, to try to kill the grubs or whatever that they would eat on.
2: Yeah, the traps.
0: Yeah, but it would drive all the Japanese, either it would bring all the Japanese beetles to your house. And I remember I had a tree in the front of my house that was covered with Japanese beetles. Or if you had the right, whatever it was, product from a Spohm or Bonite or whatever, it would drive them all to your neighbor. And it would be that, you know, that one tree right on the side of their house that was just covered with Japanese beetles. None. But you want to talk about butterflies.
2: Well, the traps for the Japanese beetles have kind of lost their popularity.
0: Yes.
2: And another fact has emerged about Japanese beetles, which this year is, I guess, not relevant because there aren't any. But Japanese beetles, as a season, is short. I know people with roses and certain plants that Japanese beetles really love, you know, aren't going to believe me because they can, you know, just make a rose bush look horrible.
0: Yeah.
2: But Japanese beetles don't last long as a season. They show up, they do their damage, and they're gone, and they don't do enough damage to really kill the plant. So, really, your best bet with Japanese beetles has always been leave them alone. If you've got roses or some other plant that is really attracting them, go out and just pick them off. Put them in a jar of water, drown the little suckers, that kind of thing. But using harsh chemicals to kill them also kill other insects that are beneficial. And we're much better off promoting the beneficial insects. And one of the most beneficial insects is a butterfly. And again, this year, I'm out in the woods 3 days a week hiking. I'm doing it for my heart and for my dog and to get out of the house so my wife doesn't shoot me. And I am not seeing a lot of animals that I used to see on a regular basis. You know, I've only seen two or three snakes in the wild this whole summer. And they've been common stuff, you know, black snake, one timber rattlesnake and, a garter snake. But those are the only snakes that I'm seeing. I'm not seeing other things, and I'm not seeing very many of them. And in the terms of butterfly, which is what I really wanted to get into, if you're a naturalist, if you're out there, if you're going out and seeing things, is there anyone who's seeing a lot of butterflies like we used to see? You know, if you go to a mountain meadow where there's Queen Anne's lace and daisies and milkweed and all the other plants that are going to attract butterflies. In your yard, if you got butterfly bushes and you plant seasonally or annually,

0: to attract butterflies. If you have a butterfly garden, what are you seeing coming in? I am not seeing variety at all. And for those who don't know, butterflies have to bring in minerals. And that's why if you're near a stream bed or a mud flat, if we get a rain and you got puddles in your driveway, you'll get a congregation of butterflies on the ground, and they're drinking the water, but mostly what they're doing is they're getting minerals. Well, it used to be, and when I say used to be, I don't mean 10 years ago. I mean just last year or the year before, if I went up to like Hone Quarry or someplace like that, there would be a flock of mixed butterflies. You would, and a lot of big swallowtails. And you would have black swallowtails and spicebrush and pipevine and tiger swallowtails and an occasional zebra swallowtail, which we'll get into in a second. All of these different butterflies. And on the plants, you'd see them flying around, and you would see question marks. And you'd see fritter ladies, and all, which is an orange butterfly. It looks like a miniature monarch, sort of, but not near as bright. And you would see monarchs. Now, a lot's been written about monarchs, you know, with the destruction of their hibernating, or it's not really hibernating, but their winter home in Mexico, with the destruction of the forest down there by fire and disease, has hurt the world population or the national population, North American population of monarchs. So they were in decline because of that. But even so, I'm not seeing any monarchs either. What I am seeing is pipevine swallowtails. Almost all of the population of these congregating butterflies that used to be there, you know, by the hundreds, are now there in smaller numbers, and almost totally pipevine swallowtails, which look like a black swallowtail. They have a little different coloring on the lower wing. You know, if someone who really knows butterflies looks at them and says, oh, I know a pipevine, I know a spicebrush. They're similar. And they can even be confused with a black. But they can't be confused with a tiger swallowtail or a zebra, or certainly a monarch. And those other butterflies are not part of the group that I'm seeing.
1: I've seen a couple, but you're right. There used to be, you know, certain areas where you saw just a lot. And I know folks for years have been planting to attract butterflies.
0: Oh, yeah.
1: They've wanted butterfly gardens, and they brought in certain things. But I've seen very few.
0: Well, I haven't been to the meadows up on Skyline Drive. And that used to be a go-to place if you wanted to get good butterfly photography. Yeah. And I guess I'm going to have to make a trip and check it out. But is anyone seeing a variety of butterflies out there? And I'll tell you what I was really missing this year. I've only seen a couple are red-spotted purples. Red-spotted purples look like a black or spicebrush swallowtail without the swallows. They're beautiful. Have a unique color of blue in their wings that you don't see in other butterflies, and they have the typical red spots, gave them their name. I'm not seeing those. And that used to be a deep woods butterfly that was, you know, very, very common.
1: Mm-hmm.
0: And another butterfly I haven't seen in forever is a morning cloak. Morning cloak butterflies look like they're fuzzy, almost like a moth. But they're not a moth, they're a butterfly, a black, dark butterfly that subtly, if you get up and look at it, is gorgeous with varying color. Not seeing those. The butterflies I'm seeing are white cabbage butterflies. They're flying around, they're normal population probably, but I'm not seeing the little yellow sulfurs. I'm not seeing the little blue azure butterfly. I'm not seeing any question marks or any of the comma butterflies or any of the little orange butterflies, the fritter ladies, none of that. And

0: So I'm very, very curious, and I'm alarmed and worried about this loss of butterfly. Now, maybe we had a drought. You know, with all this rain we've had, people think, what are you talking about, a drought? But we did have a drought in late June, early July.
1: I can tell you, and I know there are people who do not believe this, but you can go to certain areas, and they've seen little or nothing as far as precipitation.
0: Yeah.
1: They really have. I see it all the time in where I live in Weir's Cave, and that is, if you go look at the stats, something here, Grottoes gets hammered, we get nothing in Weir's Cave. We get hammered. We had like 2 to 2.5 inches of rain over the course of the weekend last weekend. Talked to somebody who lived not that far away from me. He said they had very small amounts.
0: Right.
1: It is totally.

0: we've got that are bringing this extreme weather to. Again, they're looking at flooding in Indiana today. This has never happened in the history of the state of Indiana, you know, that they're dealing with, or the fires or other stuff. We'll talk about that. We got to take a break at the bottom of the hour. Mike Riesenberg is here. If you've seen some of these butterflies and you want to talk to Mike, you can give us a call at 540-433-9782.
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2: ABC News, I'm Sherry Preston. Iran insisting the Strait of Hormuz will not reopen until the U.S. blockade is lifted. President Trump issuing threats against an ally in the region as well. Here's ABC's Karen Waugh.
3: With no end in sight to the war with Iran, President Trump threatening to expand the conflict. Trump telling Fox News he'd bomb the expletive out of U.S. ally Oman if they get in the way of his goals in the Strait of Hormuz.
4: I don't think they'd behave very well, but we'd handle them very easily, just like we do other things.
3: Oman is a longtime ally that hosts American forces. It sits across the Strait of Hormuz from Iran and has been negotiating with Tehran on a plan to reopen it.
2: Rounds and rounds of thunderstorms leading to flooding across the Midwest and Ohio Valley. Many communities are just now beginning cleanup after days of rain. Social media giant Meta on trial in California in a lawsuit filed by nearly 30 attorneys general over the harm caused by Meta's social media platforms. This is ABC News.
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0: Right now, VDOT tells us no big backups or delays being reported at this time. If you see traffic trouble, let us know. Call the WSBA Traffic and News Tip Line. It's 540-214-2500.
5: WSBA's local AccuWeather for Harrisonburg and the Shenandoah Valley. Partly sunny, humid today, some patchy fog this morning, then a thunderstorm in spots this afternoon, a high of 83. Mainly clear, some areas of fog reducing visibility late tonight, the low down to 61. Areas of morning fog Wednesday, otherwise mostly sunny. A shower in spots for the afternoon, though, the high 85. Couple of showers and a heavy thunderstorm Thursday with the high of 81. I'm AccuWeather meteorologist Jason Caterina on WSVA.
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6: For News Talk 92.1 and 550 WSVA, I'm Lyndon Kaiser. Two individuals have been found guilty as part of an ongoing narcotics conspiracy investigation conducted by the James River Regional Drug Task Force dating back to 2025. Rockbridge County Sheriff Tony McFadden reports that Sheena Lewis of Buena Vista was found guilty last Friday in circuit court of possession of a Schedule II controlled substance with intent to distribute and conspiracy to violate the Drug Control Act. Following the verdict, Lewis's bond was revoked and she's currently awaiting sentencing. On July 10th, Charles Byers III, also of Buena Vista, pleaded guilty to charges of possession of Schedule II controlled substance with intent to distribute and distribution of a Schedule I or II controlled substance. Was sentenced to 40 years incarceration, with 35 years suspended, leaving an active sentence of 5 years. Both Byers and Lewis are currently incarcerated at Rockbridge Regional Jail. West Virginia Governor Patrick Morrisey has announced that the state will transition to flood recovery in the wake of this month's devastating floods. Morrisey said in a press conference yesterday that while it has been a tough stretch in the Mountain State with many counties hit by severe weather, it's great to see a lot of folks who have volunteered their time and talents to help the people in need.
7: I want to make sure that we know that when you start to move toward recovery, there are so many people that are responsible. And I just feel very fortunate that we have a great team in place here in West Virginia. And I'm glad our team could play some role in improving the situation, the lives of so many people in these counties.
6: Recently, Morrisey extended the state of emergency through September 19th in a dozen counties, including nearby Pendleton County, where recovery operations remain ongoing. More than a dozen high schools across Virginia, including three in the WSVA listening area, have won, each one rather, $5,000 through T-Mobile's Friday Night 5G Lights program. The winners include East Rockingham, Fort Defiance, and Central High Schools. Friday Night 5G Lights is T-Mobile's national high school football funding program for schools in small and rural communities. The program

0: designed to support places where Friday nights are more than a game. They are a community gathering point. Schools may use the $5,000, the award there, for needs like equipment, uniforms, travel costs, facility improvements, or other football program expenses. They also are in the running for a $1 million field upgrade. For parents whose children are going to play football or another contact sport this fall, it's important to know the signs and symptoms of a concussion. Dr. Marie Schaefer specializes in sports medicine at the Cleveland Clinic, and she says concussions may not always be easy to detect.
1: What parents need to watch out for and what student athletes need to watch out for is any change after they've had some type of blow during practice. And it doesn't necessarily need to be, you know, I hit my head on a ball, I hit my head on the ground. It could also even be simply a really bad hit that ended up with a strong neck whiplash type of injury.
0: She says concussion symptoms can take up to 72 hours to develop. And while many symptoms are obvious, such as headache, dizziness, nausea, sensitivity to light, confusion, and slurred speech, there are also more subtle signs. Concussions are treated mainly with plenty of rest. And finally, President Donald Trump weighed in on the recent controversy surrounding flock surveillance cameras. The president told reporters yesterday at the White House that his administration is looking into it.
2: Well, it's being studied right now. You know, you have pros and cons, right? It's being studied right now. We'll have an answer sort of as to our views on it over the next couple of weeks.
0: Several localities have ended their contracts with Flock after a public outcry, who say the cameras collect data on people and can be used for illegal purposes. For News Talk 92.1 and 550 WSVA, I'm Lyndon Kaiser.
3: Thank you, Lyndon. WSVA time is now 9:37. It's early mornings. For this Tuesday morning, Mike Riesenberg from Dog Watch of the Shenandoah is here talking about the fact that we're not seeing many Japanese beetles. You're not seeing certain types of butterflies this year. But yeah, you just gave me a very interesting stat about your lightning damage this year.
4: Yeah. Dog Watch, we've replaced more transmitters this year for lightning damage than we have in the last 10 or 15 years combined. I mean, this is like Florida statistics for a dog watch dealer. And that is being said, Dog Watch has the absolute best lightning protection in the industry.
3: Very sophisticated.
4: Well, yeah, and we put an independent grounding rod in each yard. And it connects to the same style surge protector that's used by the major power companies, phone companies, et cetera. We go to that trouble just to protect the transmitter. And it has internal surge protection, too. And I will say the lightning protection is working because the damage that we've had with these transmitters has been where the power surge has come through the house wiring about 5 to 1 over coming in through the wire in the ground. The wire in the ground is not really the risk because of that external independent ground that Dog Watch uses and has used for the last 25 years.
3: Greg Rogers of SVEC told me one of those storms, one of those very severe storms we had this spring, they had a lightning hit that took out three vehicles.
4: Took out vehicles.
3: Three vehicles.
4: Yeah.
3: Three cars. Actually, two cars and a pickup truck. Yeah. That was how severe it is. To me, it's interesting about the severity, you know, aspect of this, because that's the thing that I notice. It's not the frequency or the amounts at times. You know, we were joking.
4: But how strong the lightning.
3: The winds. These straight line winds. I said, you after most of these storms, you drive around and you just see branches and limbs just all over the place. You know, that was a fairly rare occurrence at one point in time. Seems to be very dominant. And then, you know, you look at early in the spring, I was over on the eastern shore of Virginia and Maryland, where they got hit really hard during the Snowcrete blizzard. And just the amount of damage to trees and woodlands and other things like that. It reminded me years and years ago when we were going down to Carolina for an App State football game against JMU, and the hurricane had hit there. And you know how you just see a field and everything.

0: Everything is leveled. And that's what I saw. All the damage. And it wasn't from the wind. It was from the weight of the snow that froze, the snowcrete. And just things were just leveled and flattened all over the place. That's the thing that, to me, I mean, I don't know if you saw the pictures the other day from Colorado. They had to bring out a snowplow to plow the streets in, I think it was Edgewood, Colorado.
1: This is for hail?
0: For hail.
1: Yeah.
0: That they had so much hail, you could not drive through the street. They had to use a snowplow. Now, I've never seen that in my life. I don't know if you have.
1: I saw it when in real life when we were camping in Denver, and the hail was so heavy, and this wasn't the street, utilities coming out, but the campground had snowplow equipment cleaning the hail out of the roads that went through the campground. The hail was so bad, busted out all my overhead lamps or covers over the sky hatches in the camper, what would be like a sunroof, I guess. And we raced to a camp supply store, and they were selling out of those like crazy. It was just a freak hailstorm.
0: Yeah.
1: But I did see that, and it happened to be in Colorado and Denver. But, you know, we've always had those kind of things happen. It just seems like they're happening more often now. Right.
0: The frequency.
1: And
0: also happening in places where they traditionally have not seen it in the past. That's where it's showing up in certain places where, you know, you don't normally have twisters in Pennsylvania in April. And they've seen that. Or the stat I gave you during the commercial break, outside of Tornado Alley, I believe in Indiana, they've had over 70 confirmed tornadoes that have hit. And these are places that normally don't get hit. You know, in our area, to the north of us is where normally the severe storms track. And I think that happened a couple of weeks ago when we had some straight line winds and other things like that.
1: I have a fraternity brother that lives outside of Phoenix, and he's complaining about the heat this summer. Now, Phoenix gets hot.
0: Yeah.
1: But the thing that he's really complaining about is they normally get a sandstorm every couple of years. They've had like three or four sandstorms out there this summer.
0: Yeah.
1: And, in any case, it's something that is happening. I think it's going to, swing the other way eventually. But what I want to get back to then is are these blips, is this hotter summer, is that what is, eliminating the butterflies and the other insects? I'm not seeing praying mantis. I'm not seeing assassin beetles. I'm not seeing, so many things, the Japanese beetles, but also fig beetles.
0: How about birds? Do you think it's changed the migratory patterns of the birds? Because I know we've talked about that in the past.
1: Yeah, last winter we didn't have the variety at our feeder that we normally do. But, I don't think we had the influx of blackbirds and grackles this spring that we normally do. But I'm going to have to just start keeping closer look and closer track of it.
0: Here's one more for you to chew on before I take a break. Do you know what we're seeing on both coasts right now? That is a dramatic increase in attacks by rays in the surf.
1: Rays.
0: Stingrays.
1: Yeah, attacks by them. You mean like biting attacks, stings?
0: Yeah, stinging too.
1: Because they're there and you're bumping into them. Stingrays don't go out of their way to sting people.
0: No, they don't, but they use so many of these drones now to get this aerial footage that you can see schools or whatever we call them, just huge numbers of them on both the East and the West Coast.
1: Huh. I'd like to know what kind of stingray it is and all of that, too.
0: I think we can find out. Mike Riesenberg from Dog Watch the Shenandoah is here. Got a couple minutes left with Michael. If you have a question, 540-433-9782.
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2: We're back with Mike Riesenberg from Dog Watch of the Shenandoah. I got to ask you about something that showed up in one of my social media feeds. It's a new glove specifically designed to take ticks off animals. Yeah, it's this specialty glove, and they say it's designed so that the tick will extricate, you know, let its teeth or whatever, because that's a problem you get when trying to remove a tick sometimes, is you can get part of the tick but not all of the tick, and the other part is still biting the dog or you or something. But they're specifically designed, and I was reading the article, and the guy who is selling them someplace, you know, within a couple hours of us, said he can't keep them in stock. Well, ticks have been such an issue that he's been selling these, and people have been using them like crazy.
3: Well, Sam, we've been talking about locality and problems. I have not seen ticks this year at all, really.
2: Hospital emergency rooms have seen a dramatic increase in people coming in with tick bites.
3: I hear that. But I haven't seen them, and I'm hiking mostly in, you know, Rockingham, mm-hmm. Augusta County, this side of the Shenandoah Valley, not the east side. But I am not seeing ticks. I've had one tick on my dog and one tick on me, and neither one of them were attached. Now, she's wearing a tick collar, and, you know, and we check ourselves when we're done. But still, it's remarkable to me that we're not seeing more ticks when it's supposed to be an epidemic this year in ticks. And yet, here locally, I'm not seeing them.
2: Tick bites are up 25% compared to this year, according to emergency rooms, in 2026. Highest levels since 2017, except in the south central U.S. The Northeast and Midwest currently are the hardest hit regions. Overall, approximately 31 million Americans are bitten by ticks annually, and they say this number will far outpace that when we're done.
3: Yeah, well, one thing I've heard from Dog Watch customers who have called me and talked about ticks is we're seeing more Lone Star ticks this year than dog ticks or Lyme ticks.
2: I thought the deer tick was the one.
3: With the deer tick, mouse tick, yeah.
2: Okay, that's the one that
3: that's the
2: really
3: Lyme's
2: bad one.
3: Tick.
2: Lyme's disease?
3: Yeah. And then the Lone Star tick, it'll give you that virus that causes you to hate meat, mm-hmm. and
2: not just
3: a few other things.
2: Not just hate it. You can't eat it.
3: You can't eat it. Right.
2: You get violently sick, don't you?
3: Yeah, you get nauseated and all of that if you take in animal protein. But I would like to tell everybody out there, if you've ever thought of using pet containment, two things. Number one, we will do a free yard evaluation. A lot of people are still talking about GPS systems. 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There's a lot of problems with GPS systems, especially the cheap ones. And we can do an evaluation of your property, tell you if GPS will work. 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

0: 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Indoor systems to keep the dog away from the counters, out of certain rooms. We have that. We can keep a dog out of a small area. And we have small yard systems as well. And if you are a do-it-yourselfer, you want to get me out of the picture, we have Dog Watch do-it-yourself systems where you can do it, and we'll give you phone support.
1: Very good. I found it. It's called the Tick Mitt.
0: Yeah.
1: And apparently, it's gotten a big boost because it was on the show Shark Tank.
0: Yeah.
1: And it says here that it's a specialized microfiber glove that removes ticks safely and efficiently from skin, clothing, and animal fur before they bite. The glove's fabric contains tiny loops that trap ticks, similar to Velcro, allowing the users to swipe over surfaces and capture ticks without pinching or using chemicals, making it safe for children and pets.
0: Yeah, but will it take a tick that is attached do it safely?
1: I don't know.
0: Because the biggest thing, and let's finish with this, the biggest thing with ticks is that if they become attached, most people do not know the correct way to get rid of that tick. And smart to go to the emergency room, I guess, if you have time.
1: Well, the old school way that I remember was lighting a match, blowing it out, and then putting the back of it to the tail of tick, which is then supposed to retract its whatever it's using to bite into you.
0: That is just as bad as taking a knife and cutting X marks over a snake's fang marks in your arm and trying to suck the venom out, which I had a Boy Scout manual from the 1950s that recommended that.
1: I saw that in a John Wayne movie years ago.
0: Yeah. Well, you don't do that. You don't touch the tick with anything hot. And you definitely don't squeeze the tick.
1: Right.
0: As soon as you do anything like that, the first thing the tick does is it regurgitates what it's been feeding on, which is your blood now mixed with whatever stuff in the tick that can cause problems.
1: That doesn't sound good at all.
0: No, it's not. So if you're going to take a tick off yourself, they have special tweezers for this, but you want to get the tick as close to the skin as you can and gently stretch that up so that the skin and the tick's mandibles are right there, and you want to break that bond then with either tweezers, really sharp fingernails, whatever. Mm-hmm. You want to take it away that way without squeezing the engorged or fat body of the tick. Because that's normally when you find ticks.
1: Yeah,
0: if they're
1: them.
0: Attached, is after they've gorged enough that they have increased their body size.
1: Just another reason why I don't go outside. Again, if you want to follow up and talk to Mike, how do they get in touch with you at Dog Watch?
0: Call 540-820-9451 or 9452, our 800 number we're getting rid of because we don't need it anymore. So call those numbers or visit us online at dogwatchbymike.com.
1: Mike Riesenberg from Dog Watch of the Shenandoah. Thank you, Michael.
0: You're welcome.
1: Time now, 3 minutes before 10 o'clock.
2: I'm Nicole.

0: Murray with your money now. Stocks are lower to kick off the trading day. The Nasdaq down by more than 400 points. Disney-owned ABC has filed a First Amendment lawsuit against the FCC. The lawsuit comes after the agency began an early broadcast license renewal process tied to Disney's DEI practices. In the lawsuit, ABC is calling for the FCC to halt its early broadcast renewal proceedings. Reuters economists are predicting that the Federal Reserve will keep its key interest rate unchanged next month and through the year's end, a view they have held for the past several months. However, the U.S.-Iran conflict now in its sixth month, and oil prices about 25% above pre-war levels. Markets are still pricing in one rate increase by the end of December. Uber Technologies and Zipline have announced a partnership to bring autonomous drone delivery to Uber Eats customers across the United States. The company said they aim to reach 1 million drone deliveries per day by the end of 2029, with the first deliveries beginning later this year. That's your money now.
1: That'll be $84.52.
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3: It's 10 o'clock.
4: Preston. President Trump says the U.S. has no talks planned with Iran, but insists the Strait of Hormuz is operating despite limited traffic. Earlier today, the president posted an image of a map on social media with the Strait of Hormuz labeled a new U.S. territory. Iran's deputy foreign minister responding, calling Trump a delusional man. On Monday, the president said the U.S. may bomb the expletive out of U.S. ally Oman if talks with Iran on reopening the strait don't end the way the U.S. wants. ABC News contributor, former ambassador to NATO, Doug Lute, with more on what that latest threat could mean.
5: The rhetorical threat against Oman signals to the other Persian Gulf partners, so ranging from Oman through the Emirates, Bahrain, Qatar, Kuwait, the Saudis, that the U.S. is increasingly adrift of trying to find a path between war and peace. And that path is so far very uncertain. And so the president speaks out even against close partners like Oman.
4: Brent crude oil, the international benchmark, trading at over $90 a barrel once again. Major flooding in the Midwest, giving way to major heat across the South.
6: It has been around for more than a week in Oklahoma City. Today, they're in an extreme heat warning. They're going for 107, it feels like. Dallas, 106. New Orleans, 109. Pensacola, 110. Charleston, Wilmington, all in that extreme heat warning down to Jacksonville. I wish I could tell you that this breaks, but this ridge is stuck.
4: ABC Chief Meteorologist Ginger Z. Cleanup in Indiana and Ohio, where days of thunderstorms have led to widespread flooding and 7 deaths. Social media giant Meta is in court again today, facing another lawsuit, this one from nearly 30 state attorneys general over the alleged harm caused by Meta social media apps Facebook and Instagram. Checking the markets, the Dow is down 38 points. 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
7: 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This product is not intended to diagnose, treat, cure, or prevent any disease.
4: Disney, parent company of ABC News, has sued the Federal Communications Commission, saying that freedom of speech has been threatened by Trump administration's retaliation over Jimmy Kimmel's satire that the FCC chairman Brendan Carr directed. Two passenger jets on two separate occasions had landing gear problems at one of the nation's busiest airports. The FAA says an American Airlines flight at Chicago's O'Hare International Airport blew two tires while landing, and a United Airlines jet also landed with blown tires. ABC's John Nance says pilots and aircraft are equipped to handle things like that.
11: Blown tires are not that unusual, especially when you consider how many flight operations there are, but it certainly is startling.
4: No one was hurt. More emotional testimony in the trial of Lindsay Clancy, the Massachusetts mom who's accused of murdering her 3 children. Jurors heard from Clancy's mother, who told the court her daughter was trying to get help for her mental health struggles.
12: The witnesses, at least we heard on Monday, kind of suggested that the help she was getting in the form of the prescription she was given was making it worse. For example, we heard from her mother, Paula Musgrove, who basically said that these medications got to the point in which Lindsay was losing touch with herself.
4: ABC's Peter Haralambos, her former mother-in-law, is testifying today in the trial. The defense says Clancy

0: She was suffering from postpartum psychosis when she killed her three children and tried to take her own life. I'm Sherry Preston, ABC News.
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2: WSVA's local AccuWeather weather for Harrisonburg and the Shenandoah Valley. Partly sunny and humid today with a thunderstorm in spots this afternoon. The high of 83. Mainly clear tonight. Some areas of fog forming up. The low down to 61. Still areas of morning fog on Wednesday. Otherwise mostly sunny. A shower in spots for the afternoon. The high 85. And Thursday, clouds and sun with a couple of showers and a heavy thunderstorm. The high of 81. I'm AccuWeather meteorologist Jason Caterina on WSVA.
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4: Headed eastbound on Route 867 in Rockingham County in the Mount Crawford area near Fairview Road. Expect delays due to an incident there. All east and west lanes are currently closed. If you're seeing it and we're not saying it, call the WSVA traffic and news tip line at 540-214-2500 and let us know.

0: Welcome back to The Ramsey Show in the Fairwinds Credit Union Studio. I am Rachel Cruz, hosting this hour with George Camel. And we're taking your calls at 888-825-5225. All right, let's go to Sarah in Los Angeles. Hi, Sarah. Welcome to the show.
1: Hi, how are you guys doing?
0: We're doing great. How can we help?
1: Hi, so I recently got into some money through a settlement from work. And I wanted to see how I go about that with wanting to pay off my mom's house. She owes about $200K, and then trying to afford a house in the expensive neighborhood I live in. Like, how should I go about that?
0: Oh, wow. Okay. What happened?
1: It was basically just I'm getting almost about maybe about $1 million. I honestly can't really talk about
0: that. That's fair. Okay. So yeah, that's fair. Mm-hmm. Sorry. Are you okay? Are you good?
1: Oh yeah.
0: Health wise and everything.
1: Yeah,
0: okay. Perfect. Okay.
1: It's been a long time coming. It's been a long time. I actually started listening to your show because I knew this was coming, and I've been reading the books and listening for the past 6 months.
0: So oh, wow. Okay. Myself. Amazing. So you're getting $1 million in
2: a
0: settlement.
2: Is that going to be taxed, or is that all tax free?
1: Tax free.
2: Okay. Okay. And how much do you have in savings right now?
1: Nothing.
2: Do you have any debt?
1: I do, about all together with my car and consumer everything, about 31.
2: 31 for you. And then do you rent right now?
1: I do.
2: Okay. And why do you want to pay off mom's house?
1: She's done everything for me. I just want her to be stress-free. She's just amazing. I already know her. She's not even going to want me to, but...
2: Just as a gift? So this is just like a nice thing. Is she okay financially otherwise?
1: Kind of, a little bit. They use credit cards, and they know they shouldn't. They've talked about that. They're fine. They own a house and everything. But
0: if you pay off this house, is there any chance they would go take a second mortgage because they need
1: not
0: help financially?
1: Not.
0: Okay.
1: Not absolutely.
2: Are
1: my
2: you,
1: mom
2: are
1: is
2: you
1: so
2: single?
1: About
0: Perfect.
1: Being good with money.
0: Good. Yeah. That's the only, always my caution.
1: Yeah. My mom has instilled. She hated that I even opened up credit cards. She's instilled me not ever doing stuff like that. Like, she's even ashamed. She had to open one up recently because she's against it. So, no, she wouldn't do that. Absolutely not.
0: Okay.
2: And you're single, no kids?
1: Yeah.
2: Okay. So you've got $31,000 in debt to pay off, plus we need an emergency fund. So that's a great place to start. Let's put our own mask on first. And how old are you?
1: I am 36.
2: Okay. And you want to buy a house in the greater Los Angeles area?
1: I mean, either that or I'm thinking of moving in 3 years.

0: is, I don't know if I should just invest the money in mutual funds, like, or keep renting. I guess I just don't know my next move. And also, I should say, I do want to pay off my brother, some of my brother's stuff, too, as well. Not a lot. Maybe his car. Just, you know, I can't not go without paying his, like, some of his debt off.
1: Well,
0: also.
1: See, now I'm wondering, well, now cousin Jerry, he's wondering why you're not paying off his loans, too. And Dad's going, hey, I'd like to buy a truck. And so that's my fear, is that this turns into people coming out of the woodwork knowing that you've got some, you came into some money. So I would just be cautious. I love that you want to be generous with it, but I also don't want to enable and cause relational chaos in the family.
0: Right. I've decided I'm keeping it between my brother and my mom, and I've decided that's what's who's going to know, and that's it. I've kept it that way for years. So.
2: Yeah, and the way to kind of look at this too, Sarah, just to think about, it's almost the same mindset as like a lottery winner, right? And I hate to even say that because I know you went through a lot to get this money. I know you didn't just go buy a ticket and win this, but
0: the
2: idea that a lump sum is just given to you, you know, when we think about money, money is like a magnifying glass. It makes us more of what we already are, and our habits more of what our habits are. It doesn't change us. It makes us more of who we are. And so you are a generous person, which I love. I mean, your natural instinct was to like give this money, some of this money away, right? And so you are a natural generous person. So when $1 million is handed to you, that's going to be magnified, which is beautiful. But also if there are bad money habits, you got to be aware that this money is not going to fix those. And over time, this money may be gone and the habits still remain. So you do have to remember to change your behavior. You have to have some absolutes in your life. Like, I'm absolutely not going back into debt. I absolutely will always have a 3 to 6 month emergency fund. I will have some absolutes that you fall back on that are different than today. And because you don't have money saved and you do have $31,000 in consumer debt. So I don't want those attributes to be magnified with this money. I want the opposite, if that makes sense.
0: I agree. And that's, it's funny because I've been scared of this happening so soon because I'm like, man, I want to get out of the debt on my own and start building energy fund before this happens, because like I've been doing pretty good with not using my credit cards, listening to you guys. And you know, so I agree. I do. This is something I do want to change a habit 100%.
2: Yes. Well, how much do you make a year in your job?
0: Probably around 90.
2: Okay. So
0: 90
2: yeah,
0: 90 to 100, 90, about 90 to 100.
2: Okay. So what I don't know, my instinct right now is I think you're pretty set on helping your mom. So I would be okay. I would tell her not to talk about it because just like George said, I feel like people are going to be coming out of the woodworks. I would do that. And then I would pay off your debt and get that fully funded emergency fund and a high yield savings. And then the remainder, which may be 700. I almost would park in a high yield savings for like a year.
0: Okay.
2: And just,
1: it sounds like you've got some life changes coming up the next 2 to 3 years from what you mentioned.
2: I wouldn't buy right now, especially if you're going to be moving in 3 years. And there's a part of me that I would still have a handle on my lifestyle of what I make per year in your job. And again, you're going to have no debt and you have a fully funded emergency fund, but learning to live off of that 90 of what you make, I think will create and instill some like very disciplined habits. So that way, if you do choose to pull some money out to buy a new car or something, there's still that constant rhythm of living within your means.
0: That makes sense. That's a good idea.
1: And if you just park that money, if you park 700 grand in a high yield savings account with the current rates, you'd probably net about $2,000 a month just doing that, just letting it sit.
0: Oh, wow.
1: So make sure it's in a high yield savings account and not a traditional brick and mortar bank. And fairwinds.org/Ramsey, you can set up a whole smart bundle including that. But I would have wise counsel around you. So if you don't already have these three, you definitely need them. You need a good real estate agent. You need a good CPA for the tax side, because even gifting money to your parents, gifting 200 grand, you got to make sure that you're filling out the right forms. Otherwise, it's going to go against your estate. And so you may want to be strategic with how you give. And then you also want a good financial advisor. As soon as you're talking about making these big money moves, a lot of zeros on the end, they can help you make sure that you understand what you're doing while keeping you in the driver's seat. So you're going to have to build some muscles you don't currently have. But I feel like the fact you've been researching, I got to watch this show, it tells me that you are very cautious. You want to be wise with this.

0: low with this, Sarah. You know, we even say if people go through an event, like they lose a loved one and they get life insurance, we say don't make any major decisions for a year and just sit. Because there's just something emotional about seeing that many zeros in an account that you never had before, you know, and there's like, there's kind of a part of you that just wants to just settle in and not make any big knee-jerk, you know, decisions right now. But getting some of those people in your corner are going to be smart. But that's awesome, Sarah. I'm so, so happy for you with this.
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1: We wish that we could get to every call and question here on the show, but if you do have a money question and you want it answered, make sure to check out Ask Ramsey. 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It's amazing. 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We'll put a link down below if you're listening on podcast or YouTube. All right, let's go to James in Boise. Hi, James. Welcome to the show.
2: Hey, Rachel, George. Thanks for taking my call.
1: Absolutely. How can we help?
2: So I have a job working for a hospital making $150K a year, and I have a $47,000 emergency fund and no debt except for a couple hundred thousand left on a house.
1: Nice.
2: And God has provided some side hustles where I consult on the side for some hospitals and little hospitals, and most of them pay. And the one, well, there's always that one. So the one is about 7 months behind, and charge 1.5% late fee. Now we're up to about $1,500 a month in late fees. Would you just keep rolling with a late fee, or would you press them for the $87,000 they owe you?
3: I mean, are they going to pay you anything at this point? What's been the communication?
2: I keep sending invoices. They've been behind before, up to maybe $40,000. But, I don't know if they're just, using the money. So maybe they get more use out of it, than 1.5% than I'm charging them. But, I think they pay on the squeaky wheel, and I'm just collecting late fees.
3: But they've paid the late fees before.
2: They have.
3: Okay.
2: Yeah.
3: So there's a precedence here that they're willing to pay the late fees, knowing full well they signed the contract with you, saying we agree to the late fee. There's nothing wrong with
2: on this.
3: Collecting the late fee.
2: They've just not quite gotten. Okay. They just not built up quite this much debt yet.
3: Yeah. It's not fun when someone owes you that. I mean, this is a lot of money they owe you. You said $87,000?
2: Yeah.
3: Okay.
1: Is it a hospital that you say, or an individual?
2: Hospital.
1: Okay.
3: Are you? Would you be willing to take them to like a small claims court for this?
2: Well, I mean, I don't think I would have to, but I mean, you definitely would. You wouldn't want to just blow this off, but
1: yeah.
2: So next month,
1: I would ask for the
2: month,
1: full.
2: We'll be collecting 16.
1: Yeah, I would go ahead and ask for it, and then I think I would be done with business with them because I think it just adds some stress and it makes your books all wonky and
3: it's taking a lot of time on your part to deal with this.
2: Well, I mean, it doesn't. I mean, it just. Tack on the 1 point. I mean, if I'm collecting $1,300 next month, $1,500 in just late fees.
3: Well, you're only collecting it on paper until they actually pay.
2: True. And if they do pay, I'd imagine they would. So I can press them for some, and they'll probably pay. It's just, I don't know. One advantage, it's nice when it gets up there, but
3: It's just a lack of integrity if they're not paying you on time, and it's been 7 months. It's not like a mom and pop. This is an actual hospital.
2: Correct.
3: That's making a lot of money.
2: Yeah.
3: So they have the money to pay you.
2: Yes.
3: Okay. I would press them for the full amount and go, hey, guys, I just need this final payment, but our relationship here is done. And if there's anything in the contract that stipulates after this many months, it goes to small claims court. I don't know what they signed and what you set up with them, but I would enforce whatever they signed.
1: And you said you feel kind of weird of like, do I just sit here and just like keep collecting late fees? I mean, I guess you could. But I would always have something in the back of my head of like, okay, they owe me. I don't know. I think I would just
3: add it to the tab.
1: Yeah, I think I would ask for the amount and be done. And then if they want to start over this whole process and you choose to engage that, then that's one thing. But
3: I'd be having them pay up front from now on.
1: Yeah, just for you to have your money. Yeah, absolutely. All right, let's go to Alex in Minneapolis. Hi, Alex. Welcome to the show.
4: Hi, Rachel. Hi, George. Thanks for taking the call.
1: Absolutely. How can we help?
4: So my wife and I are just starting off with the baby steps. We're on step two. Right now we have $106,000 in debt. Of the $106,000, $34,000 is a car. That car is $12,000 underwater. We want to sell the car and then save up to buy a car with cash. But we're kind of like unsure on how to do

0: that because it's a secure loan. And so if we sell the car, I guess we're kind of thinking that we have to have the $12,000 to make up the difference.
1: Yeah, they can't clear the title until you have that loan paid off.
0: Yeah.
1: So a lot of people go to the actual lender that's holding the loan, and they do the whole transaction there.
0: Okay.
1: That's the easiest way to do it. Have you got actual quotes on what the car is worth? Where is this $22,000 number coming from?
0: Kelley Blue Book.
1: Okay, and is that private party or trade-in?
0: Private party.
1: Okay.
2: Okay.
1: And you've actually looked up, have you looked up listings for similar cars? To see if they're actually selling for 22 or if they're listed for more. That might give you a good picture.
0: Okay.
1: And then I would get quotes from every single place possible, every dealership, the Carvana, the CarMax, to get a sort of a floor of, okay, I know I can get at least this much for it if I did it this way versus listing it on my own. But worst case, you need to save up the cash or get a loan for the difference from a credit union.
2: Yeah, you may have to go get a $15,000, $16,000 loan just to have some margin to go buy a car, you know, a $5,000 car, pay this one off, and at least that takes your loan from 34 to 16,000. You know what I mean? That feels better. How much do you guys make a year?
0: Together, 275.
1: Oh, fantastic. Oh,
2: okay.
1: So either way, you could get rid of all this debt.
2: Yeah, you may not have to get, I mean, you could get rid of the car, but the car's not killing you. I mean, you guys could just pay it off if you wanted and not go through the trouble of...
1: Our parameter is if you can pay off the car in under 2 years and you love the car and it's less than 50% of your total income as far as all your cars are concerned, then you can keep it.
0: Okay.
1: But the fact that you're wanting to sell it tells me there's another piece to this.
0: Yeah, I think it's just following the debt snowball method. You did paying off the lowest debt. Like, would it be reasonable to basically reprioritize the car so we can pay it off within 2 years?
1: I wouldn't reprioritize it. I would still put it where it falls in the debt snowball. Because the truth is, your income is the winning piece here.
2: You don't think you can pay this car off in 2 years, Alex, with all the rest of your debt?
0: No, I don't think so.
2: Okay.
1: What are you guys taking home every month?
0: I want to say 13,000. So we're, we also have six kids. The van, no surprise, it's a minivan. The car is a minivan.
1: Okay. Yeah, I would consider keeping it and just going, how can we be more aggressive in other areas? Because you still got to come up with the difference. And so that's still going to be a hurdle.
2: Yeah. What are the debts before the car? Personal loans or credit cards, or what are they?
0: Credit card, personal loan. We have legal debt. We have a student loan. And then we have medical debt. And then we actually have a substantial tax bill. And the car's the largest piece of
2: debt.
1: I would put the tax bill at the top.
2: Yeah.
1: We always prioritize the IRS before anybody else because they can destroy your life, garnish your wages. So I would attack that first and then do the debt snowball traditionally. But I'm just wondering, if you guys bring in 13, could you live off of, let's say, 5 or 6 and throw the rest of the debt?
0: Yeah, I want to say yes. I think that's I'm sure we probably could figure something out.
2: Have you guys done a budget, a pretty detailed budget for the month?
0: Yeah, we just started it. I think we're on like our second week of doing it.
2: So
1: nice.
2: That's great.
1: Yeah. I'm just doing napkin math and I'm going, okay, if we throw $8,000 at this debt, it's gone in 13 months, just over a year.
0: Sure.
1: But that means we have to learn how to live off 5 for our household bills.
2: For 1 year, can we do that? And it's going to be...
0: Yeah.
1: It's going to be tight.
2: Shopping a lot of Aldi beans and rice and
1: PB&Js beans. PB&Js all around for the kids.
2: Yeah, it's not going to be fancy dinners, but we're going to make it through and save on the grocery bill with 6 kids. That's probably where a lot of your money's being.
1: We're shopping in bulk. I'm sure you guys already have to be strategic with the food, but that I feel like is the biggest area to save.
2: Yeah, but if you have this much debt making $275, they may not be that strategic with it. They may just be...
1: Let's eat
2: out. I don't know. So yeah, places that you can cut, things you can sell.
1: Eating out for a family of 8? That's like $200 anyway.
2: I mean, your Chick-fil-A bill in and of itself is expensive.
1: Can't imagine.

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0: territory. Iran responding, calling Trump a delusional man. Doug Lute is an ABC News contributor and former U.S. ambassador to NATO.
1: Eventually, the president could face an option, could design an option of evacuate, meaning that he accepts something that is far less than fully desirable, but good enough to craft a narrative that the U.S. backs away.
0: ABC parent company Disney has filed a lawsuit against the Trump administration's FCC, saying Chairman Brendan Carr's threat to pull station licenses before they expire, a brazen attempt to chill its constitutionally protected right to free speech. The threat coming amid calls for late night host Jimmy Kimmel to be fired. Steamy day on tap for much of the South. Heat indexes triple digits. This is ABC News.
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0: WSVA's local AccuWeather for Harrisonburg and the Shenandoah Valley. Partly sunny and humid today with a thunderstorm in spots this afternoon, the high of 83. Mainly clear tonight, some areas of fog forming up, the low down to 61. Still areas of morning fog on Wednesday, otherwise mostly sunny, a shower in spots for the afternoon, the high 85. And Thursday, clouds and sun with a couple of showers and a heavy thunderstorm, the high of 81. I'm AccuWeather meteorologist Jason Caterina on WSVA.
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2: Up next, we have Mary in Dallas, Texas. Hi, Mary. Welcome to the show.
3: Hi, George. Hi, Rachel.
4: Hey.
3: I just wanted to add that I actually grew up listening to Dave Ramsey, so I have low-key resentment for all the Ramsey kids because my parents would listen to something Dave did to his teenagers. And guess what I then had to do with
2: so my teenagers. I'm so sorry, Mary. My therapy bill is so large, so yours probably will be too. No, I'm just kidding.
3: No, it's great.
2: So I'm sorry.
3: Actually, my parents for my graduation present gave me Dave's book, The Whole Money Makeover, and I read it right after I graduated, and I remember rolling my eyes and being like, this is the stupidest book. Everybody knows this. Like, I don't understand why somebody makes a whole much money by writing the obvious. And then, of course, by the time I made it through my freshman year, I was like, oh wow,
2: this is it. Oh my gosh, that's like so funny.
3: Yeah, it was the foundation of my marriage, right? Like, when I started dating and we like talked about Dave Ramsey, and I fell in love with him because he like already had a retirement account, so Dave would be proud.
4: That's hot.
2: That Roth IRA.
4: Fully funded Roth IRA,
2: that
4: ladies.
2: Roth IRA, man, really.
3: That was like the first thing he introduced me to. He's like, do you have a retirement account? I was like 18, and I was like, who
4: is this
3: one?
4: He's the one. That's when I knew.
2: Oh my gosh, so funny.
4: I love
2: so
4: it.
2: So good.
3: So my question is for you. We've been raising the Dave Ramsey, and we kind of use our own language over the 18 years, but like we're in like three, four, and five, right? We're like supposed to be paying off our house that we bought 4 years ago in 7 years. Like, we're doing really well. But one of the things, my question for you is, how do you go about knowing how much money to put towards a dream? That is kind of my question for you. So you can ask me our finances, and you can ask about the dream and how much money it wants. Like, what would you like to hear?
2: Okay.
4: So you're debt-free with an emergency fund, and you have a dream to do what?
3: Correct. So I just finished writing my fourth novel.
4: Wow.
3: And the third novel, thank you, the third novel I wrote, I've spent the last year and a half trying to find representation. So editing, right, sending it through some things, rewriting, and I mean, you guys have all published books. You know the industry is really difficult. And so, like, I sent it to one agent that, like, she was asking for a book. It sounded like my book was exactly right. She was open for a week. And she posted later that she got like 800 submissions, right, in the span of a week. So I know this is a really hard process to go through, especially from the blind. So I'm not like thinking it's going to be magical and amazing. And using your method of like getting yourself out there and meeting these agents, right, it just takes money. And I, as a stay-at-home mom who's like really conscious with our money, I'm having a really hard time putting money towards a dream I can't prove is going to be worth it. But my husband is incredibly supportive. Like, we literally were just in the car having this conversation where he was like, Dave says, if we had $5,000 and it burned, would it be okay? Right.
4: He's not wrong.
3: Like, yeah. But like, my heart is dying. Like, with $5,000, I could make a beach trip. Right. It seems really selfish to put it towards myself. So that's kind of, I was like, how do you go about thinking about like how to do a dream, and also like not throwing money at a dream and it being a sinking fund, if that makes sense.
4: You're very wise. And I always remind myself this. There are guys that spend way more golfing that are terrible at it and make no money doing it. So just, if that makes you feel better with
3: that's
4: your hobby,
3: a good idea.
4: That's a good way to think about it. Have you published a novel yet, or are they all just sitting there?
3: No. So they're all just sitting there. So I'm not in like a huge hurry, right? I know like if it's not this novel, it might be the next one. That's how a lot of authors work.
4: But why haven't you published any?
3: Well, you mean like self-published? Is that what you mean?
4: Yeah.
2: Yeah. It's on Amazon. They'll do it.

0: like the
1: yeah.
0: print
1: So
0: per
1: I
0: order.
1: have looked into self-publishing. Yeah. So one of the things is it takes quite a bit of money, and then it takes a lot of like going out and using social media and paying for that to get advertisements and like going and doing stuff, which again, from my research, I haven't seen that a lot of people actually make it that way. And so again, that's kind of the thing where I'm like, I don't know if that seems worth it. I've seen numbers as low as $20,000 to get out there, up to 50. One of the things that I was looking for towards that my husband was talking about me doing is like, you can go to these conferences and meet agents face to face, or like go through these classes where they go through your novel and at the end of it, you meet these agents. So it would be getting to be face to face. But again, they're anywhere from like $500 to $5,000, and there's no Greer.
2: It feels like a scam. What are you paying money for in this regard? Don't buy like a $10,000 publishing package where you might get to meet.
1: Exactly.
2: I would say the agent is not your problem. Think about it like a musician.
1: Okay.
2: I know independent musicians who are not on a label who crush it, and they own everything they do without giving up their soul. And I just don't want you to think that a publisher or an agent is your ticket, because they might write you a check for $20,000 one time, and they never recoup the costs, and you never make a dime.
1: Uh-huh.
2: And nobody reads the book. So I'd rather you out there hustling, getting in rooms and social spaces where people are reading those types of books, create a following online, and then you make it.
3: Yes. And then either you can choose to keep going, or if you have evidence of books that have been sold, that is more enticing to a publisher than someone who hasn't done, you know what I mean, had anything sold.
1: Yeah.
2: They're looking to see, sell these books? And if you're an unknown author with no social following, that's going to be a tough time.
3: Yeah.
2: So I would spend my time building a social following and getting in spaces where people are interested in these types of books and trying to network as much as I can.
1: Okay.
2: Without paying a dime.
1: I did reach out to one who has done that, and she did tell me that she has ended up spending like $10,000, like from like things like going to conferences to get in there, like printing them herself so she can sell them to bookstores.
2: Yeah.
1: That's
2: a better use of your time and money.
3: Yes.
2: But I wouldn't just like buy some package that's supposed to get you in the right rooms.
3: No.
2: Go to the conferences.
1: Yeah.
2: Sure. Pay to do that. Pay to self-publish the book. But at some point, you got to build a following of people that want to read your books.
3: Because there's almost 4 million books that are published a year.
1: Totally.
3: It's, you know what I mean? So, and I know you know this industry probably in and out because you've been loving it. It's been, you know, your hobby.
1: Totally.
3: So it is.
1: Do you have any advice on like, should you like put a number on it and you're like, you go here and then you don't go beyond it, or you just
3: I think that's a good way to do it.
1: Work?
3: How much do you guys make a year?
1: We make about 175.
3: 175. Okay. And you guys
1: I should say, I'm also with a homeschool mom. So I like do homeschool. So like, again, these conferences that we can totally do add, there are other things that are part of the equation as well.
3: Mm-hmm.
1: But I can do this on the other side of homeschooling too, right? There's no like time limit on this. But again, my husband's like, feel free to spend money. And I'm like, I don't know. I don't see that it's like proved that actually work.
2: Well, you're not looking for a direct ROI. If I put a dollar in, I get $2 out.
1: Okay.
2: What I would do is set goals for, here's what I want to do this year. I want to go to two conferences. I want to print 100 books. And then you guys
3: decide.
2: And
3: make 30 social reels.
2: Yeah.
3: And do all the hashtags of book, you know what I mean? Like the type of novel it is. And start, have some goals, that you're shooting for.
2: But I think the truth is, it's just a lot of work on things that don't cost money, which is creating content on your own around the contents of the book, which that won't cost you money. It costs you time, but there's no way to leapfrog that and just say, well, if I just put $10,000 in this vending machine, I'll sell 1,000 books.
3: Yeah, but if you know that money
1: Exactly.
3: is going towards conferences that you should be at, you know, whatever, plane tickets to get there, you know, whatever that looks like for you, and that you and your husband feel good with, okay, if we put this money out, you know, you're kind of, it's a little bit of a gamble, but you know what? You're like, what else are you going to do? Like, you guys have done well financially. You're not talking about taking out a $100,000 small business loan to get something started. You're moving at the speed of cash.
2: Grassroots.
3: And just keep reevaluating. So yeah, be okay spending, you know, $5,000-$10,000 if you guys are good with that. And just say, okay, let's see where this gets me. And then let's talk, you know, March of 27. It's kind of our next pillar, right?
2: Here's some
3: timelines.
2: Here's where I want to be.
3: That's right. And just start mapping it.

0: out, but I think you'll naturally get weary over time if something isn't happening and you're like, okay, I am throwing money at this thing and it's not happening. But put some out there. You guys have the cash for it. And yeah, try to make the dream happen, which is always fun, exciting. As a fellow reader,
1: Rachel might read it. Send her a DM
0: novel.
1: With the book.
0: Love a good novel.
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2: Our scripture of the day comes from Jeremiah 1:19. They will fight against you, but will not overcome you, for I am with you and will rescue you, declares the Lord. Elon Musk said the first step is to establish that something is possible, and then probability will occur. Probably will occur.
3: All right.
2: Yeah.
3: It's a very Elon quote.
2: Yeah. I saw probability.
3: Probability. Is that a tough word?
2: No. It feels like something Elon would say.
3: I can hear him saying
2: the probability of this situation. I don't know. I feel like you just like are, you love math. If that's,
3: yeah.
2: That word is used a lot. Oh, man. All right. Let's go to Kate in Indianapolis. Hi, Kate. Welcome to the show.
4: Hi, Rachel. Hi, George. Thank you for having me on the show.
2: Yes, absolutely. How can we help today?
4: So I just found out that my husband gambled $121,000 in daily trading.
2: Oh, no.
4: Yeah.
3: So sorry.
4: And yes, these were the money we had from our previous townhome that we sold, and we're in the process of buying a new home that we paid $50,000 deposit. It's a non-refundable deposit, so we need to process with this purchase of the new home.
3: So you already paid the 50 grand, it's locked into that new house, and now
4: yes,
3: you don't have the funds to put down on top of that.
4: Correct.
3: Oh my goodness.
2: Okay.
3: How'd you find out?
2: Yeah. What happened?
4: Well, I saw the money were not there. He was telling me he invested in stocks and crypto. And I kept asking him to show me the money. And he's like, everything is fine. The money are safe. I'm like, why did you take the, because we had a deal to put 20% down for the new house, and the rest of the money he would invest in stocks and cryptocurrency.
3: He lied about that. He was actually day trading.
4: He did lie about that. And it's not the first time we lost money in the past, not this amount of money, but yes, here we at.
3: So he has a gambling addiction. Is he been seeking out any help for this? Or is he unaware? Does he think he doesn't have a problem?
4: He thinks he doesn't have a problem. He thinks he invests, but he failed at investing.
3: How old is he?
4: Yes, he is 43, and I'm 40. We have two kids.
2: How long have you guys been married?
4: Well, it's been 17 years now.
2: Okay.
3: Do you work outside the home?
4: Yes, I work full time. Yeah, we bring home together $240 a year before tax.
3: What do you make on your own?
4: About $90 to $100.
3: Okay.
2: And what is he saying this next step is going to be? Because he knows that there's a house on the line.
4: He's saying he'll take care of the payments. He says he's going to pay for kids' activities, and our kids go to private school, so obviously we need to switch them to public schools. And he says he's going to take care of everything. And I sat down and I showed him financially he cannot take care of everything.
3: Does he still have access to all of your money?
4: No, not to what I make. No.
3: So you've separated accounts, or has it always been separate?
4: Yes, we separated a while back, but sometimes he wouldn't be on time with payments, so I would have to cover what he couldn't cover.
3: How much debt do you guys have?
4: Well, he has personal debt, $20,000 and credit cards, and also in business loans, $127,000. I don't have any personal debt.
3: Are you sure that's all the debt he has? Because what I would do is

0: is pull credit reports for both of you from all three bureaus to make sure.
1: That's what he told me.
0: I'm not going off of what he tells you anymore.
1: I know. Yeah.
0: So tonight you're going to pull all three reports from all three bureaus, both of you.
1: Okay.
0: Because you need a full picture of the damage here. Because I think if he's lying about this, there's other debt, and we need a clear picture if we're going to move forward at all. Because I don't know how you're going to afford this house now, because the rest is going to have to be on a mortgage, and he's saying, I'll handle it?
1: Correctly, yes.
0: What's the house cost?
1: It's $550,000.
0: So you're talking about taking on a $500,000 mortgage?
1: Yes, correct.
0: Okay, and he's totally fine with doing that, and that you guys will qualify based on your income?
1: Yes.
0: Oh, boy, this scares me. I mean, there's so much more than that. The house is the least of your problems at this point.
1: Okay.
0: You have someone who is a gambling addict, a pathological liar, who's committed tons of financial infidelity while you have two young kids at home.
1: I understand.
0: So if we don't solve that problem, the house isn't going to fix anything, even if we solve that one.
1: Well, how do we solve this problem if he doesn't see it as an addiction?
0: You're going to need to reveal that to him, and it might take other people to reveal that to him. I don't know that you can convince him.
2: Yeah, I think you guys, I mean, regardless of whether he admits it or not, I think you guys need, you need marriage counseling ASAP. Because
1: we had a session, and he didn't like it, and he said he doesn't want to do it anymore.
2: Well, I think he's telling you something then, Kate.
1: I know.
2: And that's a really... sad reality.
0: He's choosing his gambling addiction over his family at this point. He's opting out of the marriage.
2: Yeah, John Deloney always talks about how your actions are basically the words you're not saying. And if he's not willing to fight for this marriage, Kate, that puts a hard strain on decisions in the future, probably. I probably would not go through with buying a house with him right now.
0: Because you already told me that he has not been consistent on payments. So what happens when you guys have a bigger mortgage payment and he doesn't have the money because he gambled it all away that month?
2: And Kate, and from a marriage perspective, he's telling you he doesn't want to work on your marriage.
1: I know. He's convincing me that I see it differently.
2: No, you're not the crazy one, Kate.
0: The kids call that gaslighting these days.
2: Yeah, that's right. Yes. He lost $121,000 by quote-unquote day trading.
1: Yeah, before that he lost like $50,000, and before that he lost like others like tens of thousands.
2: Yeah, so there's, and again, I'm always so cautious when we get to this point in a conversation with a call, because we have about three more minutes with you, and then you have to go make these decisions about your life, Kate. But, I mean, there's some ultimatums that, I mean, if you wouldn't put up with this if it was drugs. Right? That, well, he, you know,
1: yes,
2: this and this,
1: exactly.
2: Or you put something else in the money slot, the gambling slot. And
1: yeah, that's how I see it.
2: That, and it should be how you feel. And I'm so sorry. And so I think for UK, I would go find a great therapist, because I think you're going to need some language and some, identity work to be able to stand really strong for you and your kids. And then, and then he's going to have to make some decisions based on what you need, because he's the one that broke the trust, not you. He broke the trust. And so there's going to be some things that he's going to have to do to repair that trust for this marriage to move forward. And
0: yeah, you can't force him into recovery, but what you can do is put up some very clear boundaries that you're going to separate your money so that he can't do damage to your family any longer. And that if he wants this to continue, then he's going to need to see a gambling addiction specialist who can assess him.
1: Yeah, that's how I see it.
2: Yeah.
1: So do we process? We have to like go buy this house, because there's no way back. Do we buy it and sell it? Because at this point,
0: I would talk to the lender and see what your options are, and see what the contract you signed says. See if there's a way to get out of it.
2: And you may have to forfeit a penalty or something, but I wonder if there is a way for you to get out. Because I would not put my name on a house with him right now. I think your marriage is on the rocks.
0: And even if you lost that deposit of $50K, he's done more stupid tax in the last year than that $50K deposit you'd lose. And he'll continue to do it if we don't put an end to this.
2: Yep.
1: Yes.
2: Yeah, the behavior's not changing on his end, and he doesn't care to change it, is what it sounds like.
0: He'll make $50K in the next 3 months. So we can rebuild that.
2: Yes.
0: But what we need to do is focus on his inability to lead this family well.

0: Kate, and not destroy them.
1: I'm so sorry. I'm so sorry. But I would find a great counselor in your area and have them walk with you through this process. I'm so sorry. Well, thanks for a great show, George. Thanks to everyone in the booth. And remember, there's ultimately only one way to financial peace, and that is to walk daily with the Prince of Peace, Christ Jesus.
2: If you want to win with money in 2026, you can't keep living normal. 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
4: From ABC News, I'm Shiri Preston. With oil prices climbing, talks with Iran are at a stalemate. And today, President Trump has posted a map on social media showing the Strait of Hormuz as U.S. territory. The 60-day memorandum of understanding between the U.S. and Iran expired on Monday. So what's next? Doug Lute is an ABC News contributor and former U.S. ambassador to NATO.
5: The options are escalate and try to convince the other side that we can induce pain that is intolerable. And of course, Iran holds that option as well. Negotiate. But there seems to be so little trust between the two parties now that that seems unlikely.
4: ABC parent company Disney has filed a lawsuit against the Trump administration's FCC, saying Chairman Brendan Carr's threat to pull station licenses before they expire a brazen attempt to chill its constitutionally protected right to free speech. The threat coming amid calls for late night host Jimmy Kimmel to be fired. More than 80 million Americans under heat alerts. ABC's Ginger Z says it's a scorcher from California to the Carolinas.
6: It's like a big top that's kind of holding on like a pot top, and it's going to hold on to this heat, let it just circulate down here. Savannah, the Fields Lakes, well above 100 going through the weekend. Orlando drops below 100 for the Fields Lake going into Saturday, so that's good. But Houston, baking and steaming all the way through the weekend.
4: Meantime, Indiana still cleaning up after round of thunderstorms.
7: Emergency operations remain underway as residents return to their flood-ravaged homes. The governor announcing the launch of a disaster relief fund to provide $5,000 to individuals in need of basics, such as clothing and food. This comes as another round of thunderstorms and heavy rain moves east from the Midwest into the Mid-Atlantic, bringing a risk of flooding to already waterlogged states.
4: ABC's Rena Roy, Dow's down 55 points. 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
8: These statements have not been evaluated by the FDA. This product is not intended to diagnose, treat, cure, or prevent any disease.
4: The CDC.

0: He says the rate of vaccine exemptions for kindergartners is at an all-time high.
1: Most exemptions are actually non-medical reasons, such as religious exemptions. And it comes as the country is dealing with a record-breaking year for measles cases in the last 35 years. The CDC says the percentage of kindergartners getting the MMR vaccine, which protects against measles, mumps, and rubella, slipped to 92.4%. And that is below the 95% experts say is needed to maintain that herd immunity.
0: ABC's ran an alley. In Massachusetts, Lindsay Clancy's family members are testifying about the killing of her three children, she says, in the throes of postpartum psychosis.
2: Prosecutors appear to be kind of losing ground. We're hearing these text messages between Lindsay Clancy and her former mother-in-law where they're struggling with what to do about these medications, which Clancy's blaming for worsening her symptoms. Some of the messages, I'm not okay, I'm terrified of taking the meds tonight. I was never ever this depressed. It was brought on by the medication. That's exactly the point that defense lawyers have been hammering at, and prosecutors, for whatever reason, are eliciting it with their questions.
0: ABC's Peter Haralambos covering the trial. Philadelphia police are still searching for a masked man.
3: He's actively engaged in running up to people. It looks like he's attempting to scare or antagonize them.
0: Police Captain Jason Smith says the man wearing a scary-looking Halloween-style mask is chasing women near City Hall. So far, he still has not been caught. I'm Sherry Preston, ABC News.
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5: WSVA's local AccuWeather for Harrisonburg in the Shenandoah Valley. Partly sunny and humid today, but a thunderstorm in spots this afternoon. The high of 83. Mainly clear tonight. Some areas of fog forming up. The low down to 61. Still areas of morning fog on Wednesday. Otherwise, mostly sunny. A shower in spots for the afternoon. The high 85. And Thursday, clouds and sun with a couple of showers and a heavy thunderstorm. The high of 81. I'm AccuWeather meteorologist Jason Caterina on WSVA.
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7: Still dealing with that incident on Route 867 eastbound in Rockingham County near Fairview Road. Expect delays due to that incident. All east and west lanes are closed. I'm Lyndon Kaiser.

0: Normal is broke and common sense is weird. So we're here to help you transform your life. From the Ramsey Network in the Fairwinds Credit Union Studio, this is The Ramsey Show. And I am Rachel Cruz, hosting this hour with my good friend and co-host of Smart Money Happy Hour, George Camel. So we'll be answering your questions at 888-825-5225 about your life and your money.
1: Let's pregame before the happy hour.
0: I know. We leave for a recording right after this. So we're together all afternoon, me and George.
1: I apologized already to Rachel. Don't worry.
0: All right. Let's go to Kurt in Charlotte, North Carolina. Hi, Kurt. Welcome to the show.
2: Hi. Hey, thanks. How you guys doing?
0: Hi. We're doing great. How are you doing?
2: Good. I'm doing good. So I got a question. So we have some debt, and I'm not quite sure how much. I know we do have a loan for $25,000. We have a car payment. Well, we have two car payments, and my wife says we have about 3 or 4 years left on the one car. But every time I bring up Dave Ramsey, my wife cringes. Her ex-husband, you know, lived by Dave Ramsey, and every time she says, I hear that name, I don't want to talk to you. I don't want to have anything to do with you because I hate that name. I want to follow what Dave says, but she doesn't want that. So I just feel like we're continuing to just pile on more debt. And I mean, she wants, you know, we want to do things, but it's like, how can we? I don't say it to her, but it's like, how can we? We don't have any money. We're just going deeper into debt.
0: Yeah. How long have you guys been married?

0: 20 years.
1: How long was she married to her ex?
0: Just a short time, I believe, a year and a half.
1: Oh, okay. Okay.
2: So she is throwing the baby steps out with the bathwater here. It's unfortunate.
0: Correct. Yes.
2: It's a trigger for her. She associates with her past trauma. And so, therefore, anything you talk about the baby steps and Dave, but does she actually want to get out of debt underneath the surface of that?
0: I don't think she does. I think she's, I don't want to say used to living like this, but
1: yeah, it's probably,
0: this might be the normal for her.
1: Yeah. And I think there's a lot of situations where people just can kind of coast. They're not in a disaster zone, but they're also not thriving. They're kind of just average. You know what I mean? It's just kind of that normal feeling. You
2: it's
1: got
2: one
1: two
2: of the hardest
1: car loans.
2: Places to be.
1: Yeah, I was going to say, and it is sometimes tough if there's not a massive motivation for change. And for some people, it's spiritual and emotional. Some people, it's circumstantial. Like, I mean, it looks different for everyone. I think more of the concentration would be how you guys get on the same page, right? I mean, we obviously agree on a way to handle money here at Ramsey Solutions. But what we want to see you guys is win in your marriage and win with money. So I want to talk through a little bit more of how to get you guys on the same page.
0: Okay.
1: So when you do bring it up, what's your wording? Because sometimes, Kurt, I'm not going to put you in this bucket, but some of our listeners sometimes are very enthusiastic, and it's almost this like, I'm going to, a level of shame, you're doing it wrong, it's all about her, you, versus less about what you're thinking and feeling and desiring. Does that make sense?
0: Yeah, that does make sense. And she doesn't, so she does not, right now, she doesn't work. And so she hasn't worked for many years. And so she says her job is to take care of the house and pay the bills. So when I try to bring up, well, how much do we owe on this? I don't like flat out say, what do we owe on this? What do we have on this? How much is the monthly payment? I just kind of nonchalantly, you know, try to get it out of her. But she just, I don't know the exact any numbers. I don't want to say any numbers, but some of the numbers.
1: You don't know a lot. Yeah. I mean, as you were listening, I don't. Yeah. And Kurt, you know, asking how much you guys owe on something, that's not wrong. That's not shameful.
2: I don't think you're overstepping there.
1: That's not an overstep. An overstep would be like, I can't believe that you keep doing this and this is your fault. And the fact that we're here is because of your decisions, right? Like, it's more pointing at her.
0: Yeah.
1: But you asking how much you owe on a car loan, Kurt. I think that's okay.
2: So I think Rachel's right. Lead with the I statements. I feel like I've been in the dark. I feel like I haven't been doing a good job leading in this area. We've been married this long, and I feel like I'm just kind of floundering here. And I want to be on the same page. I want to accomplish some amazing things with you. Are you willing to go on this journey?
1: And I want to know what's going on with our money. Like, that's okay to say. Do you feel like you tiptoe around her and other issues besides just money?
0: Money is pretty much the only issue I tiptoe around with her on. And I don't know why.
1: Okay.
2: How old are you two?
0: We're 50.
2: Okay. So what does she want at 52 or 55? Does she have any goals, dreams, desires?
0: I know her, what she talks about to me and is, oh, we want to, you know, when our daughter, she's 13, when she goes off to college, we want to, you know, move here and have, you know, an acre or two and, you know, buy another house. And she says that, but I'm thinking that while she says that, I'm thinking in my head, how are we going to do that? We don't even have any money saved.
2: But what if you go with her on the dream and go, I love this. Now let's reverse engineer this dream. What must be true for us to have a second home and send our kid to college debt free? Well, we need margin. What's taking up the margin? Oh, you know what? What if we got rid of the car payments? Man, that free up some money we could then invest. And what if we save this much over time and we could afford that second home in cash? And what if I could retire at 56 instead of working because I have to at 78? Now it's a different conversation. That has nothing to do with Dave. The byproduct might be we follow a plan that works. But right now, I think we need to do some dreaming together.
0: Yeah, I do agree with that. It's just maybe I'm more of a realist and think we can't do that. That's impossible.
2: There's always a how person and a wow person in the marriage. And you are the how. You're like, yeah, that's not going to work. And she's like, wow, way to be a dream killer, Kurt.
1: And that's probably what she thinks Ramsey is a bunch of dream killers that we can't do anything or
2: funny duddy.
0: It does.
1: You know, and so, yeah, so Kurt, and I really want you to step in, and it doesn't have to be combative, but two adults in a marriage.

0: marriage should have equal say in what is going on. And so she has carried the weight, but also carried all of the influence. And that needs to be really evened out. That, yes, she can still pay the bills. Like, what, my husband's the one that goes on and actually hits the buttons and does it. Thank God. Or
1: sweet Winston.
0: So that's okay. But sitting down together and agreeing on what is going on with your money and knowing where it's going, that's not an out of bounds conversation. That's actually leading to a healthy marriage.
2: Yeah, I agree with that. So, and having that conversation with her, just to, you know, be involved with her and see how she does things and see how it, and then slowly make suggestions based off what, you know, I'm observing her doing.
1: Yes. You need to get really good at improv, Kurt. And the key to improv is yes and. So when she says it, go, yes and? What if the way to get there was this? What if we crafted a plan to get to your goal instead of, oh, we're never going to own a house because we got two car payments. Now it's a fight instead of a dream session. And I think that that vision and dreaming needs to come first. The why has to come first before we need to get on a budget. Your spending's out of control.
0: Yeah.
1: It's never going to go well.
0: And George, we find in money and marriage, when you have those conversations and the conflict arises and you actually learn why she's frustrated here, or why she's scared here, or why she is annoyed with it, like, you actually start to get to know your spouse more. When you avoid the hard conversations, you never get to the depths of really what's going on within them. So it's actually such a positive, because you get to know your spouse at a better level, at a deeper level. And then that's when you can really start to create solutions, because you're a team working together, not just two individuals running on separate tracks.

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0: 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WSBA's Early Mornings with traffic four times an hour.
1: Up next, we have Wanda in Seattle, Washington. Hi, Wanda. Welcome to the show.
2: Hi.
1: Hello. How are you doing?
2: Well, I'm doing okay. Just a little stressed.
1: Oh, I'm sorry. What's going on? How can we help?
2: I'm trying to figure out how to get some money in my savings or in a savings anywhere. We make $102,000 a year.
1: Okay.
2: And I have $57,000 in debt.
1: Okay.
2: I have $175 in savings. And that's it.
1: All right. Are you working and your husband?
2: No, we're both retired. I'm 73 and he's 76.
1: Okay, but you make $102,000. Is that from pensions or?
2: He's retired military. He has disability and his pension and Social Security, and I have Social Security.
1: Okay, so is that 102 going to be for the foreseeable future?
2: Yes.
1: Okay. Well, that's
2: until we get our next pay raise.
1: And when
3: is like a cost of living adjustment? Is that what the pay raise is?
2: Yes.
3: Okay.
1: Okay.
2: Yes.
3: So it'll just slowly go up to meet inflation, basically. But it's not like you're getting a true raise where you're going to have a ton of extra margin, necessarily.
2: No.
3: Okay. So what kind of debts to 57? Lay it out for us.
2: I have $14,000 in credit card debt. And I have $32,000 on a travel trailer that I really don't want. And then I got $16,000 on a personal loan.
1: Okay.
3: And that's everything.
2: Yeah, that's everything. I have a truck that I'm leasing, which if I knew how to get out of it, I'd get out of it.
1: Okay. So a lease truck. Okay. For the $32,000 trailer, have you, I'm assuming you've looked to sell it because you said you don't really want it. How much could you get for it?
2: Yeah. But I don't know
3: underwater.
1: Oh, underwater on it. Okay.
3: But
1: underwater,
3: is it worth 30K or is it worth 10K? Because there's a big difference.
2: It's worth 30. It's only 2 years old.
3: Okay. So you might be able to get out unscathed. Or maybe you put in $1,000 to get out of this. But that gets rid of over half your debt.
1: Yeah, that's amazing.
3: What's the payment on that?
2: $387 a month.
1: Okay. And what's the $14,000 in credit card debt? How did that happen?
2: Well, it shows you how smart we are. We refinanced our house, paid off all our credit cards, and in 2 months we were back up to $7,000 each.
3: Wow. So we never actually fixed the behavior underneath.
2: No.
3: We just played a little shell game, and we're back to where we are. Well, are you guys ready to change? Because that part that's the root of all this.
2: He says he wants to be debt-free. So
3: let's put the money where the mouth
1: is
3: there.
1: Well,
3: because you guys have a great income. If you called in and you were both working, making $100,000 and had 50 to pay off, I'd go, great, we can solve this thing within 6 months.
1: Mm-hmm.
2: Yeah.
3: Sell the trailer, live on nothing, and throw it all to debt. You guys are done. And then you have all this margin for the rest of your life to build wealth with.
1: Yeah. How old are you guys, Wanda?
2: 73 and 76.
1: Okay.
2: So there's a shorter life expectancy here.
1: No.
2: I don't think we'll make it 30 years.
3: I mean, you made it this far.
1: I mean, we're going to go positive. You know, you never know.
3: Life expectancy is not really, it doesn't reflect reality. Because you've got people who died super young, people who died super old. So the fact that you made it into your 70s and you guys are in decent health, sounds like?
2: Yeah.
3: Okay.
1: So, Wanda, here's what we're going to have you do. George, tell me if you agree with my assessment. Number one, Wanda, we're going to cut up the credit cards. Okay?
2: Okay.
1: You have to stop.
2: As of right now, I put a stop on it.
1: Great. But cut them up.
3: Cut them up and close the account.
1: Do you have one near you right now?
2: No.
1: That's unfortunate.
2: Actually, my husband has his, and mine are in a lockbox somewhere.
1: Okay, perfect. So tonight, though, Wanda, promise me and George that you guys are going to.

0: sit down at the table. You're going to take all those out, and you're going to look, and you should be mad at them, Wanda. They've not helped you. They've not helped you.
1: No, they haven't.
0: They're horrible. It's terrible. They're terrible. And so you should want to just demolish them. And if you do it in a creative way, just DM me and George and let us know. But yeah, get rid of the credit cards. That's the first thing.
1: Okay.
0: Number two, I want you guys to do a written budget, and I want to figure out how much money you can get out every single month that's extra. Okay. So you guys, what you bring home every month, what can we, if we don't go out to eat, whatever we do month to month, how much money can we get back? And it would be fun just to add to it that if you sold this trailer and you got an extra $300, right? Add that in. So it's like, could you get up to $1,000? Could you get to $1,500? What does that look like for you all? And I want you to find that margin, because I want you to get this. I think you said you have $175 in savings. I want you to get that up to $1,000. And I want you to do that fast, Wanda. I want you to look around and see if there's stuff you can sell, how you can get that. And I would say, I don't know, George, what, 2 months?
2: I mean, you should be able to do this in less than 30 days based on the numbers. And that's all right. We got to add $250 a week to this thing. What can I sell this week? How can I cut our budget to create that much margin so that we can get to a little bit of safety? Because when's the last time you guys had $1,000 to your name and kept it for a while?
1: Quite a while ago when we were actually debt-free.
0: Yep. So that's going to be your first step, Wanda, okay, is that. And then I want you to keep that momentum of that $250 a week or more, whatever you can find, to start throwing at this debt. And if you can sell the trailer, then you guys will have $30,000 of consumer debt, okay? So if you have $1,000 a month, obviously it's going to take you, you know, a little over a year. If you have...
2: if you do $1,500 a month, it'll take you 20 months. So less than 2 years, you guys could be debt-free. And if you could do more, I mean, you guys are bringing home how much every month? What ends up in your bank account?
1: $85.
2: Okay, so think about that. $8,500, could you live off of half of that to cover just your basic bills and your minimum debt payments?
1: Most likely, we have before.
2: Okay, so now we're talking $4,200 going at this thing. If you used half for living, the other half for debt, you're done in 6 months, 7 months.
1: Okay.
2: So we're not talking sacrifice forever. We're talking about 6 months of sacrifice and then 6 months to build up an emergency fund.
0: That's good, George. I was way less aggressive. I was like $1,000.
2: As you tend to be.
0: $1,000 a month, Wanda. We can do this.
2: Weak.
0: George just found you $4,000, right?
2: Because you told me you can live off half of your income if you guys got serious about this.
0: I mean, seriously, Wanda. And then you guys are in retirement making $102 a year. It's great.
1: Yeah.
0: And if you guys wanted to do some extra savings on the side, which I think you should beyond that debt, get a fully funded emergency fund. You just kind of keep that lifestyle going for a bit. And if you could do this in 6 months, you could get that emergency fund in 5 months.
2: Yeah. You'll get there in no time. Do you guys have a mortgage?
1: Yeah.
2: Okay. What's the mortgage every month?
1: $2,482.
2: Okay. And how much is left on that?
1: We just refinanced in last May. So $350
2: left. Okay. Well, you guys will be in good shape to keep affording that mortgage and even throw extra at it and invest once you knock out these consumer debts. So right now, let's start to really build for this future ahead of us. Let's imagine 2 years from now, you guys are completely debt-free with the emergency fund, investing for the future, paying off the house early, and no stress in the house.
0: And I'll say, Wanda, like, the future is now for you all. You know what I mean? Like, I mean, it is like...
2: It starts today.
0: It starts today, but it's now. Yeah, it has to happen now. I mean, it really does. For you guys to not have stress about this. I mean, you know, you guys are in your 70s. It feels chaotic financially. You've made some bad mistakes, repeated those bad mistakes. But this honestly is the moment that you both look at each other and say, okay, we're going to have to do something different because the credit cards aren't helping us. The personal loans aren't helping us. What are we going to do?
2: We deserve a better life than this in retirement.
0: So do the opposite. Yes, where you're living on less than you make. You're getting out of debt. You're staying out of debt. You have cash in the bank for an emergency fund. And it's all so doable, Wanda. It really is. So you guys had some hard work in your lives to create that 102. And so we want that to go as far as possible for you.

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3: ABC News, I'm Sherry Preston. President Trump says the U.S. has no talks planned with Iran, but insists the Strait of Hormuz is operating despite limited traffic. Earlier today, the president posted an image of a map on social media with the Strait of Hormuz labeled a new

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1: WSVA's local AccuWeather weather for Harrisonburg and the Shenandoah Valley. Partly sunny and humid today with a thunderstorm in spots this afternoon. The high of 83. Mainly clear tonight. Some areas of fog forming up. The low down to 61. Still areas of morning fog on Wednesday. Otherwise, mostly sunny. A shower in spots for the afternoon. The high 85. And Thursday, clouds and sun with a couple of showers and a heavy thunderstorm. The high of 81. I'm AccuWeather meteorologist Jason Caterina on WSVA.
2: AccuWeather updates throughout the day. We are WSVA.
3: 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All right, let's go to Olivia in Miami, Florida. Hi, Olivia. Welcome to the show.
4: Let's get her on the line here.
3: Oh, my gosh.
4: The button's stuck. The button is stuck, I promise you. Rachel clicked it.
3: I did. Okay, there she is.
4: All right, we got you, Olivia. How you doing?
3: Hi, Olivia.
5: Can you hear me, guys?
3: Yes, we can. George fixed the button, you're on.
4: IT support.
3: How can we help?
5: My husband and I have very different spending habits. He is a more of a in-the-moment kind of person. Like, he sees something, he likes something, he buys it. And then what happens is Friday comes and I can't pay the babysitter. And he likes to spend, and I like to be more organized with money. And I respect that. It's his way of living. But let's say yesterday we had a negative in our account. We're over $100,000 in debt. And he hired guys to, like, do construction to extend our house. And, you know, I respect his way of living, but I think you need to stop respecting his way of living.
3: I don't. That sounds.
4: He's putting your entire family in jeopardy and in danger.
3: Very stressful.
4: Nothing about this demands respect.
3: This isn't like, oh, he likes a shirt and he's going to go buy it. This is bad. Like, you're not able to pay for your actual needs in life of what you're needing to do.
5: So what do I do?
4: How long have you been married?
5: 5 years.
4: Okay. It sounds like you're at the end of your rope. Like, you're like, I've talked to him, I've tried everything, and nothing's worked. Is he combative? Is he defensive? What is he like when you approach him going, hey, we're $100,000 in debt and we can't pay for our bills? Are you not scared? Do you not feel a sense of urgency about this? How does he respond?
5: He's like, no, I'm going to get a deposit next week or in a month from now. We'll be fine. Everything's going to be fine. And sometimes he's right, but not always.
3: No. Well, and so what's going to have to change within him is that he may be fine, but his wife is scared to death and his wife is stressed out. And so in order to love your wife well, you actually have to surrender some of the things that you want in order to take care of her, right? And that's where this money stuff stops being money and it starts being marriage. It's marriage issues that your husband does not listen to you and doesn't respect you, Olivia. In order to change his behavior, in order to, and again, and what you're asking for is not crazy. Like, this is pretty basic math here that he's just completely going against.
5: Is there anything I can do without changing him to, like, I don't know, protect myself maybe just so that I don't stress about it all the time?
3: For the short term, you can, but that's not a long-term solution, because if anything, it just continues to divide your marriage. The goal would be that you guys, as a married couple, heal and find a path forward.

0: forward, and then the money habits and all of that follow. I don't want you to just avoid the issue by opening up your own accounts for the long term. Now, for the short term, mm-hmm. we can talk through some of that if you really do feel like
1: you need enough money in your own account to pay the bills. You don't get
0: that's right
1: foreclosed on.
0: Yep. How much do you guys make a year?
2: It fluctuated, but the last 2 years it was in the high 200s.
0: Okay. Are you both working?
2: I work for him.
1: Oh,
0: you
1: boy.
0: Work for him. Okay. So how much
2: yeah.
0: do you bring home a paycheck? Like, does a
2: I don't get a salary, no. I just work.
1: So you work for him for this business?
2: Yeah.
1: And then all the money just flows into y'all's checking account?
2: Correct.
1: Okay.
0: What kind of work do you do?
2: He does construction, and I do his books, ironically.
1: Mm.
0: Mm-hmm.
1: So okay. You tell us, what is the path forward for him to see this thing for what it is? You guys make $285,000, and you have nothing to show for it. You're going backwards every single month.
2: I don't know. I guess I need to have a conversation with him, but how do I go about that conversation?
0: Usually the most productive way is more concentrating on you, Olivia, because the sad thing is you can't change him. You can,
2: right.
0: You can tell him and express to him exactly what you're feeling, what you're thinking, what your desires are. I mean, and at this point, Olivia, I mean, what your ultimatums are, right? Like, you don't want to live like this for the rest of your life where you're scared you can't even pay your bills. And so, right. You know, an ultimatum that if he doesn't do X, Y, and Z, meaning like he doesn't spend over X amount with you without you both agreeing. He doesn't spend extra until X, Y, and Z is paid. You know, these kind of things, that's a normal way to live. And if he refuses to do that, then I would be taking a salary then from the company and paying myself and having my own account until you guys can get it on the same page, right? And so there's some... and it's not like I'm going to throw this in your face in a threatening way. It's more of a, I'm scared to death and I'm stressed. Right. I'm losing sleep at night. I feel like I'm losing you as my husband. I don't feel like I'm being heard at all. I don't feel like we have equal value in this marriage. You know, this is how I'm feeling. And so in order for us to move forward, if you don't do X, Y, and Z, then these are the steps that I'm going to need to make this work for the short term.
2: I'll have to protect myself.
0: Yes, for the short term, absolutely.
1: Do you guys
0: yes.
1: have kids?
2: No. We have one kid, yeah.
1: Okay, how old?
2: How old the kid is? He's one.
1: Okay. Did that change anything for you guys in the marriage?
2: Yeah, it did, because now when he spends on the kid, I can't say anything because it's for the kid.
1: For the one-year-old. What does the one-year-old need?
2: Yeah.
1: Other than... formula and diapers.
2: Last week we needed $300 worth of toys. Mm-hmm.
0: Okay, but you can say something, Olivia. This is your money too. Just because the purchase was designated to another person, it's your money. This is your money that he's spending too. It's y'all's money. I mean, is what I'm trying to say. Like, you have as much say in what is going on with this. And so, yeah, I mean, at that point, if you lay out your heart, and again, we're being a little bit probably like hardcore, because I want you to fight for you. But you can do this with a lot of, you know, calmness and humility and all of it, but yet be stern in what you're needing. Cause that's survival is what you're talking about.
2: Right.
1: And this is a solvable problem, because if you're high income, you guys could be debt free in 12 to 18 months. So this is not a lifetime of sacrifice, if that's what he's thinking. It's, hey, we got to reset here. We don't have any financial foundation. We are at risk all over. We got payments up to our eyeballs while making almost $300,000. We should be doing better than we are. And if he can't see that, again, to Rachel's point, you're not going to change him. And at that point, you need to decide what you're going to do.
2: Yeah.
1: But I would not just be putting up with this going, well, he's just a stubborn guy. He has a preference to make us broke forever. It's not like he prefers Thai and you like Mexican. This is far beyond that.
0: Or he sells, you know.
2: I try to be. I don't want to be the kind of wife that's like, oh, you can't do this, you can't do that, you can't spend on that.
0: Olivia, you're not. But, you're not. It's not like you guys have all this cash sitting around and he wants to go buy a, Ninja Slushy on Amazon.

0: on and you're like, you can't buy that. That's stupid. Like, this is paying bills. This is keeping you guys afloat. That you're not in the negative in your checking account. So to be at a 10, that is okay, Olivia. It calls for a 10. That is not you nagging. That's you having money.
1: Yeah, the fact that you guys make 300 grand and you're still going into debt every month, that's a problem.
0: And Olivia, you guys may want to go see a marriage therapist, because the fact that that's even a thought within you, needs to be probably worked out. And I'm not saying that to shame you. I'm just saying, like, what we're hearing, the language around your marriage and how he needs to be treated. It sounds like you're tiptoeing when he needs to get it, George, you know?
1: Man up.

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0: up, we have John in New York City. Hi, John. Welcome to the show.
1: Hello. How are you?
0: Hi, we're doing great. How can we help?
1: I'm kind of curious if I'm about to commit financial suicide. I've been following the baby steps for a while, and I am looking at changing jobs. And I've been at this company for a very long time. But it's gotten to a point where I'm super frustrated and don't want to be here anymore.
2: What's a long time? How long have you been there?
1: Coming up on 20 years
2: Wow.
1: next year.
2: What do you do?
1: So 19 and a half years. I work in manufacturing.
2: Okay. And you want to jump ship to what?
1: Working on boats.
2: Like
1: completely different
2: boat mechanic?
1: Change. Yes.
2: Okay. Yep. And do you have the skills to do that, or would that require some licensing, some education?
1: So I have a job offer.
2: Wow.
1: At a company that is willing to train.
2: Great. That's what are they going to pay?
1: But it's a big pay cut for me.
0: Okay.
1: So I'm currently making about $135,000. This new job would be about $48,000.
0: Okay.
2: Are you single?
1: I have a fiance.
2: Okay. What does the fiance think about this?
1: She's kind of down for whatever I'm down for. I'm the breadwinner of the house, and I need to, you know, keep things afloat.
0: What does she make?
1: So, she doesn't make very much. She makes about $15,000 a year.
0: What does she do?
1: She's actually on disability.
0: Okay.
2: So for the foreseeable future, $15K is the ceiling?
1: Yes.
2: Okay. When are you guys getting married?
1: I'm not sure about that.
0: Okay. How old are you guys?
1: Haven't set a date. I am 44. She's 52.
0: 44 and 52. Okay.
2: And what's your financial situation? Do you have any savings? How much debt do you have?
1: Yeah. So like I said, I've been following the baby steps for a while, and now I'm kind of struggling with the other side of actually being okay with spending some money. So I managed to save up. I got about $550 in the 401. That's split between traditional and Roth. I got about $25,000 in the stock market, about $30,000 in a high yield savings account, and about $10,000 in my working checking and savings account.
2: And no debt.
1: I owe $57,000 on my house, which is worth, had a realtor come out. She said we would list it between $350,000 and $375,000.
2: Nice. Okay, no consumer debt. So you're in really good shape on that side. Where is this job going to be? Do you have to relocate?
1: Yeah, so it's down in the Bahamas. So
0: this is like a life change.
1: Yeah this is a complete life change.
0: Okay.
2: I'm unaware of the cost
1: and
2: of
1: I'm
2: living
1: terrified.
2: In the Bahamas. Is it more or less than New York?
1: So that's actually, there's a shared living arrangement with this company, and I would have the potential to stay there and not have to pay rent. Fiance is welcome as well. However, it's shared living, and I'm not really.
2: What does that mean?
0: Yeah, like
2: you're
0: roommates?
2: In a house with other people.
1: Yeah, so it's basically a two-bedroom apartment, and there's two of the employees live within that apartment. So you have your own bedroom, your own bathroom, but you share a living room and kitchen.
0: Okay, maybe doing that while you're still engaged, but once you guys get married, probably not, right?
1: Right, that's the idea.
0: Yeah.
1: Not,
0: so what
1: I wouldn't be comfortable with that.
0: Yeah, that's fair. Okay, so have you figured out cost of living down there, how much it would take you to pay rent and everything a month?
1: Yeah, roughly, I'm thinking probably around $3,000 a month.
0: Okay. So what you make basically will, for the most part, be going towards living, and you may get, I don't know, a couple $100 or $1,000 extra a month.
2: Because after taxes, if you're making 48 gross, right?
0: I'm like, I don't know what the Bahamas tax, I mean.
2: Yeah. But if you're making 48 gross, you're going to be probably netting around $3,000.
1: Yeah. So they only pay an insurity bond, which is like 3.5%.
0: Okay. So it's not as much.
1: And I would also still be concerned about potential U.S. income tax, whatever that might be. But I believe
0: because you're not going to be a citizen there,
1: and you don't have to pay it.
0: Okay.
1: Correct.
0: Yeah. Man. Okay. Well.
1: There is also, I am a disabled veteran.
0: Okay.
1: And I do have substantial income from that as well. That's $4,500 a month.
0: Oh.
2: Well, you buried the lead there. That really helps us out here with the expenses. We were scared you were running it up to the line.

0: fine. But if you have that kind of margin,
1: yeah. I'd say, ahoy.
0: Sayonara. I don't know what they say in the Bahamas. But,
1: Captain John.
0: I mean, it sounds like a fun adventure. If your fiance is on board and it's not going to destroy your relationships, even if you did this for a couple of years.
1: I was going to say,
0: you've got some wiggle room to do this and then go, oh, that was fun.
1: I think you'd be fine. Yeah, again, long term. I don't know if that's what you want to do. But the great thing is you've set yourself up well that your investments are going to continue to grow. You're going to be able to live well within what you are making. Probably, hopefully, maybe still investing. I don't know how that works with taxes and I don't know, but kind of figuring that out. And yeah, and then maybe you look up in 5 years, 6 years, and you're like, you know what? I could probably go get a job in manufacturing again for 90,000, different company, less stress, and keep moving. And then you're going to get some equity from your home when you sell it to do this move.
0: You'd walk away with maybe 300 grand right there.
1: Yeah.
0: You could just invest that.
1: Just leave that
0: for
1: and
0: the
1: let
0: time
1: it grow.
0: Being.
1: And yeah, I mean, you'll come out for sure over $1 million net worth, John, by the time this is all said and done.
2: Yeah, I'm sitting at 950 right now, and I maybe that's part of the block, right, is continuing to move the goalpost and when is enough, right? That's kind of what I'm struggling with.
0: I'm just wondering, is there an alternative where you go do a different job that you enjoy and the boat stuff is still a really fun hobby? Maybe it's a side hustle versus jumping ship, pun intended.
1: I would say that, but it'd be different if he's working on the harbor in New York versus the Bahamas, you know?
0: Yeah, I mean, it sounds enticing.
1: It just sounds like a different, it's almost like you're just itching to get a different lifestyle, too.
0: And it doesn't sound like this is a permanent pay cut. The goal would be, how do I get back to making, you know, close to six figures or more while doing something I enjoy?
1: If you came back, though,
2: right.
1: But would you be okay with him on a Bahamas?
0: What's the upside there? Is there room to grow there in the career?
1: But I hate to say it.
0: She's like, does it matter?
1: It doesn't matter.
0: Rachel's going to do it for free.
1: You got $1 million sitting in the bank. You live off of what you're making. Do you have kids, John?
2: No.
1: I mean,
2: she has three that are out of the house.
1: Okay.
0: I mean, it sounds like a fun adventure. To me, there's a low fail scenario.
1: It doesn't bother me.
0: Knowing that this may not be a forever plan.
1: Why do you keep saying that?
0: Is he going to be 68 working on boats in the Bahamas?
1: He might be.
0: What do you think, John?
2: The ultimate goal would be to own my own boat and sail it around the world, or at least, you know, island hop and cruise. And
0: now we're talking.
1: Wow.
0: Some vision right there.
1: That's what you can invite me and George on. We'll bring our spouses.
0: You can thank Rachel for her great advice. It'll be a super yacht.
1: Okay, so that's great. I mean, in a sense of having, there is an external goal, right? So you're not just sitting idle. Like, there's something you're still working towards, which is your point, George, that like, how can we be growing, working towards something? And the boat thing is great. And you'll have plenty of margin in your budget with what you're getting from the military and what you're making to make that a goal, save up for the boat and do charters. And I think it's great.
0: Congratulations, John.
2: All right. Well,
0: put in your two weeks.
2: I'm about to go to HR.
1: No! See? All right. Good luck. George, that's what scares me. You know,
0: yes.
1: We have fun and
0: we get to say whatever we want. But John has to go meet with
1: John
0: HR.
1: Has to go and actually take the advice.
0: And then he's got to tell me. Rachel Cruz told me.
1: I do. I stand by that. I stand by it.
0: But it's a good reminder. You don't have to do work that you hate just because it's good money.
1: That's right. Absolutely. And
0: there's
1: you don't
0: options.
1: Have to go to the Bahamas to find a great life. To your point, he could have found a totally different
0: options.
1: Manufacturing job. Yes. But it sounded like.
0: This was
1: he's
0: a dream
1: single,
0: of his for a long time.
1: He's single. I wrote down, what was his age? 40?
0: 44. Fiance's 52.
1: You know, and there's not much tying him down. So it's like, you know.
0: If not now, then when? You know, he's still got the energy to do that.
1: I think it's fun.
0: Send us some pics, John.
1: I
0: want to see you working on this boat in the Bahamas.
1: I know. Beautiful water. Oh, enjoy it. You worked hard. You got plenty of money. You're going to be fine.

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Normal's broke. You need a plan. Get a personalized plan and start living like no one else by downloading our Every Dollar app today.

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3: From ABC News, I'm Michelle Franzen. Rising tensions over the Strait of Hormuz. President Trump posting a map on social media claiming the waterway is now U.S. territory and the naval blockade is in full force and effect. Iran's deputy foreign minister, though, disputing the claims, calling them delusional, and Iran says its own blockade remains in place. President Trump now threatening Oman, a U.S. ally, over its talks on a separate deal with Iran to reopen the strait. ABC's Jonathan Carl has more.
4: With oil prices climbing higher and talks with Iran going nowhere, President Trump threatened to, quote, bomb the expletive out of U.S. ally Oman if they get in the way of his goals in the Strait of Hormuz.
5: I don't think they behave very well, but we handle them very easily, just like we do others.
4: The war has reduced ship traffic in the strait to a standstill, rattling world markets and raising the price of gas. On average, Americans are paying over $4 a gallon, up over a dollar since the war began.
3: It's primary day across four states, including Florida and Alaska, putting a spotlight on recent GOP-led redistricting efforts for key congressional races that could determine control in the House and Senate. In Oakland, California, the lawsuit trial against Meta begins. The parent company of Instagram and Facebook facing a lawsuit by nearly 30 state attorneys general, alleging the platforms are designed to be addictive and have a negative impact on younger users' mental health.
6: In court filings, Meta estimates it could be forced to pay damages up to $1.4 trillion if it loses this case, though Judge Yvonne Gonzalez-Rogers has called that number unreasonable, according to the outlet Law 360. Meta recently revealed it spent $2.4 billion on legal expenses in the second quarter of 2026 alone. And while that's relatively small potatoes for such a large company, it could add up, with hundreds of similar cases expected to go to trial in the coming months. Mike Dubusky, ABC News.
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3: Dangerous heat across the South, including 15 states from California to North Carolina. Drought revealing long-kept secrets in Western states. Here's ABC's Rena Roy. The country's largest man-made reservoir is at its lowest level ever. As the water drops, it exposes what was on the bottom of the lake. Las Vegas police responding to possibly discovering of human remains, people reportedly finding a jawbone with fillings. The coroner now looking into it. The water receded in 2022. Numerous sets of remains were found then, including a body in a barrel. With the new school year ramping up, the CDC says the vaccine exemption rate has reached a record high for kindergarten.

0: Nurse. Most exemptions are actually non-medical reasons, such as religious exemptions. And it comes as the country is dealing with a record-breaking year for measles cases in the last 35 years. The CDC says the percentage of kindergartners getting the MMR vaccine, which protects against measles, mumps, and rubella, slipped to 92.4%. Below the 95%, experts say is needed to maintain the herd immunity. The average used car sold for about $27,000 last month, according to Edmunds and Blue Book. Michelle Franz and ABC News.
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3: Got a big problem on Route 730 in western Augusta County. It's in the vicinity of Vance Road. That is north of Mount Solon, west of Bridgewater. Vehicle crash. Actually, it's a tractor-trailer crash that's got the north and the southbound lanes closed, so it's blocked. Avoid it. Again, that is 730 in the vicinity of Vance Road in the Sangerville area of western Augusta County. If you're seeing it and we're not saying it, call the WSVA traffic tip line. It is 540-214-2500. Give us a call and let us know.
4: WSVA's local AccuWeather for Harrisonburg and the Shenandoah Valley. Partly sunny and humid today with a thunderstorm in spots this afternoon. A high of 83. Mainly clear tonight. Some areas of fog forming up. The low down to 61. Still areas of morning fog on Wednesday. Otherwise, mostly sunny. A shower in spots for the afternoon. The high 85. And Thursday, clouds and sun with a couple of showers and a heavy thunderstorm. The high of 81. I'm AccuWeather meteorologist Jason Caterina on WSVA.
3: It is 80 degrees. Relative humidity at 69%. The barometric pressure steady at 30.21. Gentle breeze out of the east at 1 to 2 miles an hour. Now under partly sunny skies. I see a ray of sunshine as I look out of the windows of the WSVA studios. Lots of clouds. See some blue skies in the off to the west. And a ray of sunshine has peeked through. 12:06 at WSVA. 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
5: For News Talk 92.1 and 550 WSVA, I'm Lyndon Kaiser. A hay barn burned down in a blaze this morning in Rockingham County. Around 9:15 this morning, Fire Chief Jeremy Holloway says multiple units from the surrounding area were dispatched to a reported fire on the 1200 block of North River Road in Mount Crawford.

0: He said coming down the road, you could see it was a well-involved fire. Units arrived on location and determined that there was an equipment building attached to a hay shed and open barn area. It was heavily involved at this time. Holloway reported that tankers were brought in due to the lack of water in the rural area. And in 35 minutes, units had brought the flames under control. Even so, the building, the tractor, the equipment inside were determined to be an estimated $400,000 loss. No people or animals were hurt in the incident. The cause of the fire is under investigation. A teen charged with shooting multiple people on the Virginia State University campus has made his first court appearance. 19-year-old Cameron Harris was arrested Saturday after a shooting that injured five people. Court documents revealed messages connected to Harris's Instagram account that indicated some involvement in the shooting, including references to the gun that was used. Harris's attorney asked the judge to delay his client's bond hearing to gather more information about the case. A preliminary hearing has been scheduled for December 1st. Rod Bain reports on some of the details small and medium-sized meat processors should know regarding application for a USDA support program.
1: Small and mid-sized meat processing facilities interested in applying for USDA Strengthening Processing for U.S. Ranchers SPUR program.

0: have eligibility requirements to consider, according to Farm Production and Conservation Undersecretary Richard Fordyce. First,
1: any small to medium-sized processor that was processing cattle in 2025.
0: With FPAC's Farm Service Agency and the Food Safety and Inspection Service collaborating on SPUR.
1: They have to be federally inspected, or they have to be a participant in some cooperative agreements like the Talmadge-Aiken Cooperative or the Cooperative Interstate Shipment Program.
0: FSIS provides 2025 processing numbers to FSA for determining payments, with eligible processors receiving partially pre-filled applications. I'm Rod Bain reporting for the U.S. Department of Agriculture in Washington, D.C.
2: After 27 years of serving the Stanton community, Hot Wok will close its doors later this month. The restaurant announced that its final day of business will be August 29th. Details of special promotions during Hot Wok's final days will reportedly be announced soon, as a way of thanking customers for their longtime support. The honored owners stated that they are grateful to the customers, friends, and employees who have supported the restaurant throughout its nearly three decades in the community. For News Talk 92.1 and 550 WSVA, I'm Lyndon Kaiser.
3: Thank you very much, Lyndon. 1210 WSVA, 79 degrees. We'll check the AccuWeather forecast and then hear the musings of Bill O'Reilly next.
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2: 12:14 at WSVA. It is 80 degrees, going to a high, projected high of 83. Before we hear from Bill O'Reilly, let's check the AccuWeather forecast. The WSVA AccuWeather forecast for Harrisonburg and the Shenandoah Valley. Partly sunny, humid this afternoon. There is a chance of a thunderstorm in spots. High 83. Clear tonight. Could see areas of fog overnight with a low of 60. Then fog tomorrow morning. Otherwise, mostly sunny in the afternoon. Chance of showers and a high of 85. Partly sunny Thursday. Chance of showers and possibly a thunderstorm in the afternoon. A high of 81. Franklin has the extended ag forecast at the end of the hour. Right now it's 80 degrees, relative humidity at 67%. The barometric pressure steady at 30.21. Gentle breeze out of the south at 1 to 2 miles an hour under partly sunny skies. 12:15 at WSVA. 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
3: 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Coming up next, the news with Mike Slater.
4: Thank you, Bill. It is Tuesday, August 18th, 2026. Here's what's happening today in America. Not even a wall. Hagstaff to Iowa, a 400% increase, and a hero at the White House. It's all coming up, and Bill's going to be here with your message of the day. But first, the president said he is temporarily pausing construction on some border projects in Texas's Big Bend National Park. The head of the Border Patrol is going to do an on-the-ground evaluation. Now, to be clear, there are no walls, no 30-foot border walls like we've seen before. There will be vehicle barriers, just a couple feet high, and a lot of technology throughout the park. They're also going to build roads so that border agents can traverse the park faster. Opponents say this isn't even a heavy crossing for the cartels. And that may be true, but that's at the current moment, it's not. Pete Hegseth went to Iowa to speak to veterans and to campaign. There's two House seats in Iowa that are currently held by Republicans, but they're close. So these are competitive races. There's also an open seat for the U.S. Senate and the governor's office. Congressman Zach Nunn is running for re-election. He spent 20 years in the Air Force. He is currently a colonel in the Air Force Reserves. The other Republican won her last election by 798 votes. Hegseth follows other Trump officials who have gone to Iowa, our Treasury Secretary Scott Bessent, our U.S. Trade Representative Jameson Greer, the SBA leader Kelly Loeffler, VA Secretary Doug Collins, and NATO Representative Matt Whitaker. Reports are that the price of food and other commodities in Iran have increased by 400% because of the U.S. blockade. Unemployment in Iran was already very high because the regime there blocked internet access for 3 months to stop any uprising in the country. Of course, this was bad for many businesses. But Iran's state-run news outlet says 85% of Iran's food is sourced domestically. And they claim they've received 3 million metric tons of imported food despite the American blockade. The president met with Ryder Williams in the Oval Office. This is the lifeguard in California who saved the life of a 10-year-old. These huge waves in the ocean. The lifeguard's only 16. The 10-year-old was there with his dad and sister. The president said, "I understand he was a winner right from the time they first saw him as a lifeguard. A lot of training, a lot of work. And he saved this young gentleman." He said the lifeguard is a real hero and God was watching the young boy. Williams said he hoped to be a firefighter one day. The president responded, "I think we'll give him good recommendations." I'm Mike Slater from the podcast Politics by Faith. You can subscribe on youtube.com/@politicsbyfaith and anywhere else you listen to podcasts. The great Bill O'Reilly has your message of the day. Next.
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2: Time now for the O'Reilly Update message of the day. On this Tuesday, writing in the Wall Street Journal, Holman Jenkins says that Americans need a place where they can get the truth. Well, yeah. But where might that be? Not by listening to the political parties. No way they are true seekers. Spin and self-advancement all day, every day. Newspapers? No. Many are going out of business because they're boring as well as deceitful. Tough combo. TV news? Come on. They have found fiscal magic by giving audiences exactly what they want to hear, true or not. I took note of liberal Tom Hanks mocking MS whatever. Thanks for some straight shooting, Tom. Do you think social media delivers the truth? It does not. The game plan there is slash and burn. The internet assassins understand it's cash for clicks, and gutter sniping delivers the clicks. Mr. Jenkins held up journalist Katie Couric as a truth teller. When I tried to book her for the No Spin News, talk about the CBS chaos, she ran and hid somewhere in mid-Manhattan. Note for Holman, in order to report the truth, you actually have to stand up and state it. The media collapse has badly damaged the USA. No question. And that is the truth. Back in a moment. I'm Bill O'Reilly. I approve the message by writing it. You can reach me, Bill at BillO'Reilly.com, Bill at BillO'Reilly.com, name in town if you wish to opine. Now let's go to the mail. Okay, we got Charlie Young, Universal City, Texas. Trump will not win in Iran. They are a 3,000-year-old civilization. They can wait for Trump to leave office, see what his successor will do. If a Dem becomes president, they'll be right back building a nuke. Lila Fiorillo. Okay, Lila. I'm writing to express my appreciation of your books, Bill. Currently immersed in Killing Jesus, finding it incredibly interesting. Killing the Legends was equally brilliant, and I consistently recommend your books. I also greatly value your commentary on the No Spin News. That's very nice. You know, I am sensitive to criticism, but I think that most of the people who consume what we have here are happy with it. You know, I think most of them are because they subscribe and they sign up and sign up and sign up. We've been doing this for a while now. Tom Tweet, Parsippany, New Jersey. I'm looking forward to reading Confronting America in September. September 15th. But pre-order on BillO'Reilly.com because you get it first. It's going to be a zoo. I'm going to do a lot of media for it. 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
2: Now the O'Reilly Update brings you something you might not know. For nearly a century, doctors have prescribed drugs to help people manage their weight. Historically, the prescriptions were often dangerous amphetamines, hormones, even hard narcotics. Well, today, a new weight loss medication is becoming as common as insulin. Here's the story behind the GLP revolution. Originally intended to treat diabetes, the drug is short for glucagon-like peptide. Once injected into the body, it blocks receptors in the brain related to hunger. It also reduces blood sugar levels. Patients often see a 15 to 20% reduction in their weight. Today, more than 30 million Americans take GLP to help shed some pounds. Result, the obesity rate in the USA is on the decline for the first time in 50 years. But it is not all good news. There are significant long-term studies about the drug's effect on the human body. Some patients complain of severe side effects: vomiting, cramps, nausea, abdominal pain, even internal bleeding. Also, according to the National Institutes of Health, most users regain their weight within 1 year of stopping the medication. Despite that, numerous celebrities are promoting the injections. Oprah, Tracy Morgan, Elon Musk, Sharon Osbourne, Rosie O'Donnell, Charles Barkley, on and on. And here's something else you might not know. The GLP business, now one of the most lucrative in America. Just 6 years ago, the market was estimated at $1 billion. In 2026, this year, it is a $60 billion industry. And that figure is likely to reach $150 billion over the next decade. But some countries are cracking down. Belgium, UK, India, all are limiting the drug because of the side effects. 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Thank you for listening to the O'Reilly Update. I am Bill O'Reilly. 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
3: 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It's 12:30. Welcome to the second half of the News at Noon and Agribusiness Hour. In just a moment, we'll get an ABC News update. Then we go to the WSVA newsroom where Lyndon has local, state, and area news. Later on in the half hour, we go down on the farm and hear from Ish. Franklin's got his spotlight on Valley Agriculture, and we'll see how the heifers are doing with the livestock report. 82 degrees. Time now for an ABC.

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1: News. I'm Michelle Franzen. Pennsylvania's attorney general announced the alleged leader of a cocaine trafficking ring involving Penn State University students and two student fraternities surrendered this morning. 24-year-old Agostino Abatiello was arraigned on numerous felonies. 13 other suspects are also charged.
2: Officials say between 2023 and 2024, two of the suspects made regular trips to New York and Philadelphia to buy as much as a kilogram of the drug at a time. They say the cocaine was then allegedly packaged to sell to students at two fraternity houses. The drugs were allegedly then sold to other students with payments in cash or using apps. Officials say one of the suspects was known as the largest dealer of coke for Penn State students.
1: ABC's Lionel Moyes. The battle over reopening the Strait of Hormuz heating up. President Trump claims the Strait is now U.S. territory. Iran says it controls the

0: 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Give us a call and let us know.
1: WSVA's local AccuWeather for Harrisonburg and the Shenandoah Valley. Partly sunny and humid today with a thunderstorm in spots this afternoon. A high of 83. Mainly clear tonight. Some areas of fog forming up. The low down to 61. Still areas of morning fog on Wednesday. Otherwise, mostly sunny. A shower in spots for the afternoon. The high 85. And Thursday, clouds and sun with a couple of showers and a heavy thunderstorm. The high of 81. I'm AccuWeather meteorologist Jason Caterina on WSVA.
0: The Rockingham Petroleum temperature is 82 degrees. Relative humidity is 66%. The barometric pressure steady at 30.21. And a little wind out of the west at 2 to 3 miles an hour under partly cloudy skies. 12:33 at WSVA. 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
2: 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Blue Ridge Community College is expanding a program designed to fill a growing demand for aviation technicians. School President John Downey said recently on Early Mornings that the Weir's Cave College has doubled the enrollment in its aviation maintenance technician program from 25 to 50 students, thanks to an allocation from the General Assembly.
3: There's a desperate need for technicians that are trained to be able to take apart airplanes and put them back together and make sure everything's flying correctly and in the right place. And so our program, almost 17, 18 years old now, is a state-of-the-art program where we train technicians.
2: Downey added that the program's graduates have a strong success rate earning FAA certification, positioning them to enter a field with significant workforce needs. Virginia health officials say vaccine requirements for kids in the state will not change even after President Donald Trump's executive order to space out shots. The Virginia Department of Health says the state's school immunization requirements are set by state law, and they already review those requirements yearly. President Trump issued an executive order calling for a federal review of the childhood vaccine schedule and urging the medical community to consider spacing out the shots for measles, mumps, and rubella. The director of the VDH Division of Immunization, Christy Gray, released a statement saying there is no evidence to justify significant changes in the current schedule. There are concerns brewing over the Department of Homeland Security's proposal to have its agents use specialized gloves to stun someone they are trying to arrest. The gloves send an electrical shock that transfers to someone by simply touching them. This comes as DHS agents are accusing a Northern Virginia woman of trying to run them over. ABC News correspondent reports that Carolina Molina says an agent pointed a gun at her as they were detaining people.
4: In a statement, the Department of Homeland Security again accused Molina of trying to harm its officers, saying that officers feared for their safety. Molina denies any wrongdoing, and DHS did not provide any video evidence to back up that claim.
2: DHS says it will spend $20 million to equip agents with the gloves. And finally, Attorney General Jay Jones is creating a new team aimed at cracking down on labor law violations. Jones says the new Worker Protection Unit will investigate wage theft, employee misclassification, and workplace retaliation. The unit will work with state and federal agencies and can pursue civil enforcement actions against employers. The team will reportedly focus on large-scale and repeat labor law violations across the Commonwealth. For News Talk 92.1 and 550 WSVA, I'm Lyndon Kaiser.
0: 12:36 at WSVA, 80 degrees. You're listening to the news at noon, an agribusiness hour. I'm Mario Retrosi, Lyndon Kaiser in the WSVA newsroom. So you had that barn on fire this morning?
2: Yeah, it was a bad situation. By the time that they got the phone call, the barn was very well, it was burning. It was well engulfed
0: in flames.
2: Yes, it was. And unfortunately, like they said there, it is a total loss, $400,000 loss there for the owners.
0: But the important thing is no loss of life, correct?
2: No loss of life.
0: Because you can't replace that.
2: Well, exactly. No loss of life. People, everyone was safe, and also the animals there. Because there were originally animals there. Chief Holloway told me but they were able

0: to get out. They got them out, and everybody was okay, and everything was okay.
1: Oh, good. Well, that's good. No loss of life, whether it be humans, animals, what have you.
0: That's right.
1: Very good. 12:37. What's on the docket this afternoon? Anything fun?
0: No, I got... I just have life stuff to do, man. I've got the... I got a lot of home stuff that I got to do. I got to do a lot of organizing and things. I've got in-laws coming. And so,
1: where are they coming from?
0: Missouri.
1: Missouri? Where in Missouri?
0: Troy.
1: Where the heck is that?
0: Exactly.
1: I know where Troy, Alabama is. I don't know where Troy, Missouri is.
0: I bet you do know where that is. No, Troy is not far away. It's about an hour or so from St. Louis.
1: Oh, okay.
0: Yeah.
1: Because I got, you know, my sister lives in Chesterfield. That's about 20 minutes west of St. Louis. So I'm going to get in Troy's a little further.
0: Yeah, yeah. It's down the road.
1: Okay. Well, very good. That's a nice... Are they driving?
0: Yeah. Yeah,
1: that's a nice little hike. 12, maybe 13 hours. Yeah. Minimum 13.
0: It's about good call on that. That's about 13. Yeah, for that.
1: Because I know it's 12 to St. Louis, although I did make it once in 11 hours and 50 minutes.
0: Oh, well, hey, you want to know?
1: I cooked and I only stopped once.
0: Oh, really?
1: Yep.
0: Yikes. Oh, my goodness. That's not good for the systems.
1: It was not good for the legs and the knees. They were sore for a few days.
0: I'll tell you what's not good for the systems either. Having a crying baby on that trip. I
1: fortunately did not have that.
0: I had that once or twice.
1: Oh,
0: in my
1: no.
0: day. Yeah, so not anymore. They're
1: grown up now.
0: They're grown up now.
1: Now they can talk and they and then they can ask questions like, "Are we there yet?"
0: Hey, look, I'm asking that by the end of that trip. But
1: that is true. Are we there yet? Anyway, so I don't think you're doing any outdoor activity, are you?
0: I don't know. If I you know, me, I always try to.
1: No. Temperature-wise, it's not bad. It's just humid is all get out.
0: Well, what can you do? I mean, it is
1: cut
0: August.
1: The humidity with a knife.
0: Oh, you can.
1: Stab it.
0: There's been weird field gnats rising in swarms in the Weir's Cave area.
1: Oh, okay. You know what that means?
0: What does it mean?
1: Off.
0: Get some spray.
1: Yeah, the spray.
0: Well, you can't take a walk without getting a mouthful. It's pretty bad. It's
1: like, oh, okay.
0: Yeah.
1: Off. So. Always works. Well... Most of the time, anyway.
0: It sometimes works.
1: Okay. Enjoy your afternoon.
0: You too, man.
1: 12:40 at WSVA's Lyndon Kaiser in the WSVA newsroom. When we come back, we go down on the farm and hear from Ish.
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3: 1243 at WSBA, 79 degrees. We'll check the AccuWeather forecast coming up in a few minutes. But first, let's go down on the farm and hear from Ish.
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7: Our pearl of wisdom today comes in by letter mail from a listener who would like to remain anonymous, and it tells us that holding a grudge is letting somebody live rent-free in your heart. 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
3: Thank you very much, Ish. 1247 at WSVA. Before we hear Franklin's spotlight on Valley Agriculture, let's get a check of the AccuWeather forecast. The WSVA AccuWeather forecast for Harrisonburg and the Shenandoah Valley. Partly sunny, humid this afternoon. There is a chance of a thunderstorm in parts of the valley. High 83. And then clear tonight with areas of fog overnight and a low of around 60. Fog tomorrow morning, otherwise sunny with a shower in areas by the afternoon. The high on Wednesday, 85. And then partly sunny Thursday. Chance of showers, possibly a thunderstorm in the afternoon. High of around 80. And then clouds on Friday with chances of showers and thunderstorms. High only around 76. Franklin's got the extended ag forecast to end the hour. But now it's 79 degrees at 1247. Here's Franklin with a spotlight on Valley Agriculture.
12: 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And Sarah, welcome back to Spotlight.

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1: Thanks for having me, Frank.
0: Let's start by talking about what the Sunset Market is all about. I know it's been going on throughout the summer, but for some people, this may be the first one that they have an opportunity to attend. It's on Thursday from 5 until 8 p.m. And let's start with the reason you decided to have a Sunset Market instead, in addition to the ones that are normally on Tuesday and Saturday.
1: Sure, Frank. So, yeah, not everybody can attend our morning markets on Tuesday and Saturday. So this is a nice evening market for folks who are just getting off of work or a family who's looking for an evening activity to enjoy the cooler weather once the sun's going down. And it's a chance for folks to get together, to meet community organizations in Harrisonburg and enjoy some food from our vendors who are selling local produce, hot and ready foods, and more.
0: You have food trucks, of course. You have music. You have a lot of artisans who come to this. So it's more than just the fruits and produce that people come and enjoy at the farmers market each week.
1: That's right. This Thursday, for instance, we have a cotton candy vendor. We have a snow cone vendor. We have our barbecue chicken, Cuban food, chicken salad, tacos, wood-fired pizza, fresh-cut fries. It's going to be a delicious evening.
0: You also are doing something new for this market, and that is with the Harrisonburg Downtown Renaissance. Tell us a little bit about the bingo cards.
1: Sure thing. So we have partnered with them as a part of their meetups program that helps folks meet new people in the community, potentially make some friends and some new connections. So we have a Sunset Market bingo. So this is not like a sit down bingo with your card and the tokens that roll in the machine. This is kind of more like a scavenger hunt. But when you get, bingo on the scavenger hunt card, you can bring that to the market booth for a free prize.
0: Now, of course, we mentioned that there was a lot more than the fruit and the produce that people offer at the vendors bring. But let's talk a little bit about that, because that's the main reason I think people have been coming to the Harrisonburg Farmers Market since it started. And that is all the locally grown produce. And these days, with all the information in the news about this issue and that issue with some of the things that we eat, I know buying it local is more important than ever.
1: Absolutely. Yes, we have our vendors have no spray, naturally grown produce like tomatoes are really coming up right now. We have lots of different greens, squash, zucchini, eggplant. This is one of the most bountiful times at the market. So any kind of typical summer vegetable that you can imagine, we're going to have that on Thursday evening.
0: And again, the Sunset Market takes place this Thursday. What's the time and the location?
1: 5 to 8 p.m., and we're at the Turner Pavilion at 228 South Liberty Street.
0: And you can get more information, I know, at HarrisonburgFarmersMarket.com. Also, be sure to follow you guys on Instagram and on Facebook, because you regularly update not only on this, but also on the upcoming markets, some of the vendors and some of the new things that will be arriving each week.
1: That's right. We'll have our vendor list and photos of things you can expect to find at the market.
0: Well, thank you, Sarah, as always, for being with us.
1: Thanks for having me, Frank.
0: Sarah Gorman with the Harrisonburg Farmers Market. Again, Sunset Market taking place this Thursday from 5 until 8 p.m. This is the final Sunset Market of the year. I'm Frank Wilt, and that's today's WSVA Spotlight on Valley Agriculture.
2: Thank you, Franklin. 12:52 at WSVA, 79 degrees. The Page Valley Fair, believe it or not, is next week. I ain't gonna lie, I thought it was this week, but it is next week. Listen to WSVA for your chance to win tickets. Gate admission tickets include admission to the night's grandstand entertainment as well. Had a winner yesterday. We'll give away more tickets today. This year's entertainment includes music by Mountain Highway Bluegrass and Ryan Jewell, plus the truck and tractor pool, the always popular Demolition Derby, and rodeo. By the way, Ryan Jewell was here at the Radio Ranch and talked with our Dave Thomas of sister station WSIG. We're going to air that interview coming up on Monday as part of Late Afternoons. Well, let's see how the heifers and the steer are doing. Here's the livestock report.
3: From the Virginia Market News Service for Tuesday, August 18th, Chicago Board of Trade grain futures as of 11 a.m., corn, December, $4.89, down one half. Soybeans, November, 12.24 3/4, up 8 3/4.

0: quarters. Wheat, December, $6.87, down 2.25. Grain prices in Norfolk: corn, $5.20, new crop, $4.90 to $5.25. Soybeans, $12.81, new crop, $11.91 to $12.41. In the Richmond-Petersburg area, corn, $4.85, soybeans, $11.76 to $12.31, new crop, $12.06. On the Chicago Mercantile Exchange, feeder cattle, September, $334.32, up $1.37. Live cattle, October, $219.07, up 30. Lean hogs, October, $80.77, down 95. At the Lynchburg State Graded Sale and Auction, medium and large one steers, 500 to 600 pounds, 384 to 393, 600 to 700 pounds, 355. Heifers, 500 to 600 pounds, 350 to 354, 600 to 700 pounds, 317.50 to 319. Cows, breakers, 160 to 170, boning, 150 to 165, lean, 137.50 to 150, bulls yield grade 1 and 2, 160 to 217.50. At the Winchester State Graded Sale and Auction, medium and large one steers, 500 to 600 pounds, 400 to 495, 600 to 700 pounds, 360. Heifers, 500 to 600 pounds, 405, 600 to 700 pounds, 285 to 320. Cows, breakers, 155 to 174, boning, 137 to 160, lean, 102 to 140, bulls yield grade 1 and 2, 175 to 207.50. From the Virginia Market News Service, this is Jonathan Howard.
1: 1254 at WSVA. It is 79 degrees. Let's see what's happening on Wall Street. Here's your Money Now.
2: I'm Jim Chesko with your Money Now. Stocks are in the red at about mid-session as investors fret about inflation and treasury yields that have risen to multi-year highs. Those concerns have the Dow Industrials down more than 80 points, with the tech-heavy NASDAQ Composite tumbling about 300 or 1%. Chip stocks are particularly weak, with big names like NVIDIA, SanDisk, and Micron all down anywhere from 2.5% to 7%. Better than expected quarterly results out of Home Depot this morning. The home improvement giant's second quarter numbers top forecasts on both the top and bottom lines. It also reaffirmed its full fiscal year guidance. Shares of Home Depot are up about 1% in response. American Airlines plans to bring back seat-back screens to most of its narrow-body fleet. The airline had been considering the decision for months to better compete with rivals Delta and United. The carrier said it expects the first new screens to come in 2028 with new deliveries from Boeing and Airbus. Again, stocks losing ground. That's your Money Now.
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4: And I'm a mentor, a big brother, with Big Brothers Big Sisters of Harrisonburg, Rockingham County. I've been a big brother three different times over the last 15 years. People ask me how much time it takes or why I became a big. It's really just a few hours a month. We always have a great time together, and I don't see it as something I have to do. It's something I get to do. And it isn't about time. It's about showing up. One kid, one consistent adult. I didn't choose to become a big brother because I had all the answers. I became a big brother because I saw the need and wanted to help. I've remained a big brother because the connections I've made and the experiences I've had go beyond what I can describe with words. To a kid who could benefit from some extra one-on-one time, new experiences, or someone to talk to, a few hours a month can really make a difference. Many local boys have been waiting over a year for a big brother. Will you join me? You can learn more about becoming a big at the local Big Brothers Big Sisters website, beabig.info.
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6: 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Corn

0: grinding demonstrations and tours run from 10 a.m. until 3 p.m. A $5 donation per person is suggested. The mill is located 3 miles north of Harrisonburg off of Route 42 at the corner of Brenneman Church Road and Turner's Mill Road. 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
2: 12:58 at WSVA. That's going to do it for the News at Noon and Agribusiness Hour. In just a moment, we'll get an ABC News update. Then we'll check weather, traffic, and news. 1 until 3 this afternoon. It is Markley, Van Camp, and Robbins. And I'm back with you at 3 o'clock this afternoon for late afternoons. Hope you'll join us then for more fun and frolicking. 3 to 6 late afternoons here for a Tuesday. We'll close out the hours we always do. Franklin with the extended ag forecast. Have a good afternoon, everyone.
0: 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Temperatures will stay in the mid-80s today and tomorrow before dropping to the upper 70s and low 80s for the rest of the week. We do have the possibility of a few scattered thunderstorms today, maybe a few heavy thunderstorms on Thursday, and maybe another shower thunderstorm for Friday and Saturday. Looking ahead to next week, temperatures in the low 80s each day with overnight lows dropping back to the upper 50s. A chance of a thunderstorm for Sunday and Monday, and then another chance that we may see a little bit of rain toward Thursday and Friday. And looking ahead to the week of August the 30th, daytime highs mainly in the upper 70s with partly sunny skies and a chance of a little rain on Sunday. Our extended ag forecast provided by CL Custer.
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3: From ABC News, I'm Michelle Franzen. Another ship under attack in the Strait of Hormuz. The British military's UK Maritime Trade Operations Center says a projectile hit a ship trying to exit the strait. The U.S. and Iran, meantime, continue to battle for control over the critical shipping waterway. ABC's Karen Travers has more.
4: Every time the president has brought this up, Iran has pushed back very strongly. This has been the sticking point going back to June when they tried to reach that deal to reopen the strait, and they continue to haggle over this. We heard a very forceful response from the Iranians just about the state of negotiations. They say the Strait of Hormuz will not open until the U.S. blockade is lifted, until the frozen assets are released, until they're able to sell oil again, and also they say until the threats and military options are off the table.
3: President Trump now claiming the strait is under U.S. territory and vowing to target Oman, a U.S. ally, for negotiating with Iran on passage for ships. Ukrainian forces striking deep inside Russia, launching more than 600 drones across Moscow overnight. ABC's Lama Hassan says Russia delivering a counterattack.
5: Russia launching a wave of attacks hitting Kharkiv, killing at least 10 people. We heard from President Zelensky. He said that they will definitely respond. He called it a brutal attack. So I think it's fair to say that these tit-for-tat attacks that we've been seeing recently, they are looking like they will continue.
3: Parts of the Midwest inundated with a week of torrential rain and flooding, bracing for more. Indiana floodwaters starting to recede and crews still assessing the damage. Here's ABC's Ginger Z.
6: Rivers are still swollen, not just in West Virginia, but also Indiana. It's been an awful week. And in Ripley, West Virginia, it was up to 9 inches of rain, filling backyards, covering roads, forcing water rescues. They're going to get more rain in Indiana on Wednesday night, but they have one dry day today to get ahead.
3: Severe heat is a concern in western states, along with parts of the South and Southwest. 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
1: In Philadelphia, police are searching for a masked suspect whom investigators say has been terrorizing women. ABC's Chad Pradelli has more from Philly.
2: A masked man chasing a victim outside of City Hall Wednesday just after 5 a.m. The woman was jogging when the man approached.
3: It's pretty disturbing.
2: Kate Egan says the same man terrorized one of her coworkers at La Colombe that morning. A security guard at the coffee shop intervened.
3: It's really unsettling just trying to get to work and having a kid like this running around like actively terrorizing women.
2: Investigators say at one point he simulated that he may have a weapon.
1: In Massachusetts, defense attorneys are presenting their case in the Lindsay Clancy trial. The mother, who is on trial for killing her three young children, says she was suffering from postpartum psychosis. Her attorneys arguing she did not get the proper medical treatment. Her former mother-in-law testifying today.
4: Prosecutors appear to be kind of losing ground. Mm-hmm. We're hearing these text messages between Lindsay Clancy and her former mother-in-law where they're struggling with what to do about these medications, which Clancy's blaming for worsening her symptoms. Some of the messages, I'm not okay, I'm terrified of taking the meds tonight. I was never ever this depressed. It was brought on by the medication. And that's exactly the point that defense lawyers have been hammering at, and prosecutors, for whatever reason, are eliciting it with their questions.
1: ABC's Peter Haralambos. Bill Rasmussen, the co-founder of ESPN, has died. Historian Mike Soltis says the 93-year-old died at his Florida home. Michelle Franz in ABC News.
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6: WSVA's local AccuWeather for Harrisonburg and the Shenandoah Valley. Partly sunny and humid today, but the thunderstorm in spots this afternoon. A high of 83. Mainly clear tonight. Some areas of fog forming up. The low down to 61. Still areas of morning fog on Wednesday. Otherwise, mostly sunny. A shower in spots for the afternoon. The high 85. And Thursday, clouds and sun with a couple of showers and a heavy thunderstorm. A high of 81. I'm AccuWeather meteorologist Jason Caterina on WSVA.
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8: Headed northbound on Route 730 in Augusta County at mile marker 10 near Vance Road. There's a tractor-trailer crash there, closing down all north and south lanes in that area. If you're seeing it and we're not saying it, call the WSVA Traffic and News Tip line at 540-214-2500 and let us know.
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14: Well, this story, interesting. Lawsuit in California. Group of parents suing the Palo Alto Unified School District and Brent Klein, principal of the high school, in federal court, alleging the school's social justice pathway turned a class field trip to a Santa Clara mosque into taxpayer-funded religious indoctrination.
15: Jeez.
16: I'm sorry, what was the social justice pathway?
14: Yes.
15: What does that mean?
14: is that an organization? That's a 3-year course track open to students beginning sophomore year.
16: It's
14: mm-hmm.
16: No offense, but that sounds pretty commie to me.
14: Yes, very much so. So, you know, in this complaint, students were allegedly coerced into participating in Islamic religious practices, donning hijabs and accepting Qurans. Yes. So the suit was filed a week or so ago. Centers on a fall 2025 visit to the Muslim Community Association Mosque in Santa Clara. According to the complaint, students were encouraged to don Islamic religious attire.

0: were given Qurans to take home and observed a midday prayer service. So you got 10 individual plaintiffs and an advocacy group, Community Members for Religious Neutrality in Public Schools. They brought the case. Eight are Jewish of the individuals, by the way. There's one Hindu and somebody else living in neighboring communities and do not have children enrolled at the school. The complaint alleges that the mosque is the only house of worship the program visits and alleges its website has promoted both the school visits and local religious conversions. So in the filing, it says the district failed to maintain religious neutrality, failed to ensure equal treatment among faiths, failed to protect student privacy, and failed to vet, supervise, and monitor religiously divisive outside speakers during the school-sponsored event. Apparently, one of the speakers there was very critical of Jews.
1: Really? No way. That never happens.
0: I know. Except when it does, time and time again.
1: Right. Except all those times when, yes, it happens.
0: Yes, of course. So, yeah. This seemed like a pretty easy case.
2: Well, yeah.
0: I'm sure there will be claims of Islamophobia.
2: Well, of course.
1: Well, I just always wonder, and I will give a tip of the cap to Bill Maher, who's just old school liberal, who has called out sort of this double standard, because he hates religion. He thinks religious people are dumb, or thinks that people who would believe in that is a very silly thing. Mm-hmm. And he at least has been consistent as a liberal to say, no, I think it's all bad, including Islam. Like, why does Islam get a pass? And he's been banging that drum for years.
0: Well, he'll also say it's a way worse idea than any of the rest.
1: Yeah, and so I think, where are the actual liberals on this?
0: Oh, they're not really liberals in that classic sense anymore, I don't think.
2: Well,
0: they're
2: being liberal is being pro this, mosques and Islam.
0: Oh, yeah.
2: I mean, you got that's part of the deal now.
0: Oh, I just saw a clip of an interview with a woman.
2: One and the same.
0: That is very liberal, and she was asked, if you had someone running down the street yelling Allah Akbar, or a person with a MAGA hat, who are you more intimidated by? She's like, oh, the MAGA hat. And people, you know, commenting online is like, where did people lose their minds?
1: Sorry, this just triggered some ADHD in my brain. Have you seen the so-called, what they call it, prank videos, but they're trying to call out Islamophobia? And what they do is they dress up and they run onto trains, crowded trains, yelling, Allahu Akbar! And then they sort of laugh as people obviously flee, because some people have a survival instinct and they know when a couple of dudes dressed up in that garb start yelling that, people are going to die.
0: Mm-hmm.
1: And then they say, see how Islamophobic they are. All we were saying is God is great or whatever. Wait a minute.
0: No, that's not Islamophobia. No. What that is common sense.
1: That's rational fear. Yes.
0: There is a history of people yelling that after they got, I don't know, stabby or bomby or jihadi. They went kind of crazy. Yeah.
2: Well, conversely, how about if you just ran on the train and went, God is great?
0: They would think you're a kook.
2: Well, you're a kook, but you're not scrambling for the exits.
0: No. Exactly. Yeah. Oh, and we didn't have a chance to get to this story earlier. This Islamist immigrant murderer was allowed to flee the country. Did you see this story?
1: Yes, I did.
0: Man, allowed to escape back to his home country thanks to Virginia officials who failed to get a guilty verdict, even though he admitted guilt. This was in 2019. This is Abdulio Tashpolizada.
2: Oh, yeah.
0: I nailed it.
1: Yeah, you did.
0: Abdulio. I'm never going to tell you how it's spelled. But anyway, yeah, just trust me. I got that name right. He stabbed his roommate, Mohammed Himatayan, to death in their Vienna, Virginia home. He was found covered in blood from head to toe. Okay, and told police, I am guilty. That's in the court records. But less than a decade later, he's escaped punishment and is back in his home native Tajikistan. Court records show that Fairfax County was paying for an apartment for this dude to live in while he was on leave from his mental health facility.
2: Yeah, boy.
1: I didn't know you got leave.
2: I didn't either. Wait a minute. He was on leave from his mental health facility.
0: Yes. This is just a few years after he got all stabby with his roommate. On leave from...

0: the mental health facility.
1: For like every year you're there, you get 2 weeks of leave.
0: Well, he was on a 48-hour pass.
1: Like vacation? Yeah. Okay.
0: And he bought a one-way ticket and fled to his country.
2: As one would do.
0: Well, yes. Gee, I couldn't believe he seemed so sincere when he said, I'll see you on Monday.
2: Very disappointed in you.
1: He left his Fitbit in his room.
0: Jeez. Although Abdulio, or however you say his name, admitted guilt for the murder, he was found not guilty by reason of insanity after his attorney said he was fixated on religious topics and he was illogical and nonsensical.
2: Oh. Well, there you go. Well, that's the kind of person you want to say, hey, we'll pay for you to have an apartment a couple days a week.
0: Exactly. So, yeah. Something else.
1: Wow. So,
0: yeah, pretty crazy. All right, you have a story about... Who is this? Tossoff? He's back in the news?
2: Oh, yeah, he is. That's John Ossoff, the Democrat senator out of Georgia. They keep talking about how he's one of the favorites to be the Democrat nominee for president in 2028. He went all in on this left-wing conspiracy theory that Trump is having an affair with an aide named Natalie Harp. And he's doing the typical hit and run, no, I didn't say that, on MS Now, with Jen Psaki setting him up with the question.
0: Okay.
3: Why'd you decide to invoke Natalie Harp specifically in that speech?
0: Yeah, toss off. Why?
4: Well, Jen, thank you for having me. And here's the point. We're in wartime. The commander-in-chief has mired us in this geopolitical disaster. People have lost their lives. Our naval logistics are frayed. The global energy system is in crisis. And he retreats into this bubble of West Wing aides who are his security blanket to make him feel good about himself.
0: So it'd be better if he was on a beach in Delaware.
2: Right. Right.
0: Every weekend.
2: Yeah. Or napping every 5 minutes. Yeah.
0: Yes. Okay. All right. Who cares? Jeez.
2: I think Trump handled it pretty well in the Oval Office when he was asked about it.
0: Oh, I heard about that, yeah.
5: Mr. President, yesterday John Ossoff said you'd rather travel with your aide, Natalie Harp, and build the ballroom than do your job as president. What is your response, John Ossoff?
6: You mean Pee Wee Herman? Pee Wee Herman lookalike? No, I would much rather do other things. It's a we're building a great facility here. We're fixing a White House that hasn't been taken care of. You can look at this. This room was a disgraceful situation in the Oval Office, and it was let go, the whole building.
0: Yeah.
1: Pee-wee Herman, huh?
2: Yeah. Well, last time he called him Pinky Herman, so... Which,
1: oh, yeah, that part right anyway.
2: Which I believe was a starting shortstop for the St. Louis Browns at some point.
0: Scott had him on his fantasy team.
1: Yeah. I won the league in 32.
2: Did you see what the White House Rapid Response 47 Twitter account said, though, about the reporter who asked that question?
0: I heard some controversy. What did they say?
2: Dude, this came across as weird to me, but called her a disgraceful, humiliating embarrassment to her alleged profession. Went on to say, someday your children will come across your disgusting and inhumane question. They will be sickened and embarrassed to have a parent so callous and vindictive. It's quite troubling. It's like, dang, man.
0: Wow.
2: Jeez. I mean, I just felt
0: kind of
2: like
0: a hacky question.
2: Well, it's a sure, but
0: but I mean, I don't know if it deserves it to... You're bomb that was thrown out of there.
2: I know. I mean, we all overshoot sometimes. Or like, you know, we want to go a mile and we wind up in the next county. That insult needed a passport to land, you know?
0: I'm kidding. Boy, did you see the Atlanta Dream? They're the WNBA team, by the way.
2: Mm-hmm.
0: They threw the old WNBA under the bus. That whole controversy with the mom and the daughter with the XXXY shirts.
2: Yep.
0: And then they were told, hey, you can cover these up or you're going to have to leave. It's offensive. Whatever. People are like, why would they do that in Atlanta? That's just terrible. Well, the Atlanta Dream issued a statement later yesterday blaming WNBA security for the confrontation. So they put this out saying the Atlanta Dream believes in creating a safe and inclusive environment for everyone. Unfortunately, at last night's game, WNBA security took actions that fell short of that standard. At no point was Dream personnel involved in the decisions made by WNBA security. Wow.

0: So, yeah. We'll see what the WNBA has to say about that.
1: It's interesting. Why did security feel like they had the right to do that then?
0: Absolutely.
1: I mean, that's the question.
0: Yeah. Is this like the feds taking over a state sort of
1: issue?
0: And now the Atlanta Dream is saying it with the WNBA security.
1: I've never seen a league just tie themselves in knots more than they have.
2: They always do it, man.
1: Man.
0: It is really
1: one thing after another.
0: And I'll hear this nonsense of these different commentators on CNN talking about it. It's too bad because these girls are out there balling. I mean, they're excellent basketball players, whatever. I watched 5 minutes of a game over the weekend.
1: Mm-hmm.
0: I'm sorry, man. It's fine. It's not great basketball. It's not. There are so many four shots, bad shots. You know, okay, what, Angel Reese can rebound the ball? Congratulations.
1: Our own misses.
0: Right. There are a lot of me bounds. Yeah. Yes. Yeah. There's no doubt about that. But it's whoever talked about a great high school team, if you picked a high school team that would end up beating the WNBA team, they would. And when people were so outraged by that, remember when it was soccer and it was the U.S. national team? Wasn't that 15-year-old dudes?
2: Yeah.
0: They smoked them.
2: Yeah.
1: Mm-hmm.
0: And it's not to say that they're not good for what it is. But you're talking about bigger, stronger, faster. It's just more athletic. That's just part of it. But yeah, in this time where people would be more interested, they just completely turn off people. Well, we already have our fan base. Mm-hmm. Well, then don't talk about, we can't get a break and we're not treated the same.
2: Have fun on your next Spirit Airlines flight.
0: Exactly.
2: I mean, I don't have to tell you.
0: It is. It's like, do you want to grow this thing or not?
1: No.
0: It seems like no. Okay. That's fine with us. All right. We're learning today that black people can't get ID. Who exactly said that? And the five stories we're watching today straight ahead.

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0: The Markley, Van Camp, and Robbins Show. Jamie Markley, David Van Camp, Scott Robbins, and now the five stories we're watching today.
1: One, two, three, four, five.
2: All right, number five, a man named Salman Ahmed Elmi has been a St. Paul man, they say.
0: That's great.
2: Okay. He's been charged in a Medicaid fraud scheme in Minnesota. He's also been linked to several people involved in a sex trafficking operation. He was previously given the Outstanding Refugee Award for Entrepreneurship by the Minnesota Department of Human Services. Cool.
3: What a mess. That whole state. What the hell is going on?
2: He tried turning Minnesota off and turning it back on again.
0: Yeah, that might help. By the way, if you criticize this person and he harms himself, it's your fault.
2: Oh, right.
0: For calling it out.
2: Okay, sure.
0: Okay.
3: No, that's right. We did learn that this week, didn't we? Mm-hmm. Huh?
2: Yeah. We sure did. Number four, America has experienced its biggest prescription drug price deflation in generations. The problem is because most people do go through regular insurance. You don't know it.
0: That's true.
2: I mean, it's wild. Number three, activists who... Okay, so James O'Keefe, he and his buddy Cam Higby, they went to Minnesota, remember?
0: It's an all-timer.
2: And they had... Because there's a law that's been on the books for like 50 years or something like that in Minnesota where you can register other people to vote just by vouching for them at a polling station. Gosh. And you can vouch for up to eight people, right? They dressed up in these just ridiculous so-called Muslim costumes. I mean, it was... The headline from the local CBS News affiliate says activists who filmed themselves posing as Minnesota voters during primary elections may be in legal trouble. Because... And they might be. I mean, I think I might have mentioned that when we talked about it last week. Like, oh, gosh. But that's the story. It's not how absurd the election system is in Minnesota. It's that these guys are bad. Number two, Ryan Michael English is a man who thinks he's a woman. He brought Molotov cocktails to D.C. and planned to throw them at Treasury Secretary Scott Bessent during his Senate confirmation. Well, he was caught, arrested. And he has now been sentenced to just over 6 years in prison, which seems odd because that's not like a death threat online. That the dude brought the weapons he was going to kill him with.
0: Yes.
2: But just over 6 years.
0: Seems a little more serious. Yeah. Huh.
2: Okay. Number one, President Trump says the U.S. has no planned talks with Iran, but that the Strait of Hormuz remains open and operating.

0: rating, but there is, I mean, relatively speaking, pre-war, little traffic going through, and a ship was actually hit by an Iranian projectile today. So who knows? On and on it goes. Mm-hmm. On a much lighter note, those are the top five stories of the day. 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
1: If someone from Gen Z calls you polyester, that's not a good thing.
0: What is that?
2: Well, I would think not.
1: It's an insult. What do you take it as?
2: Well, like when you wore the polyester suits.
1: It just,
2: and you're an old guy?
1: Just means you're low quality or inauthentic.
2: Yeah, okay.
1: That's the insult.
0: Okay. I don't know.
1: I haven't heard any of my kids use that yet.
2: I haven't heard that one yet either.
1: Not sure. Every once in a while, it's been this crazy thing over the last year or so in different cards that they'll write out to me of like, you know, I got to admit, you were right about a lot of things. There's nothing better in a card. Well, if you know what? You know, when I was 19, right, and you said, well, oh, my gosh, thank you. That meant a lot to me. I appreciate it. Okay, we got to get to how is it that black people can't get ID? And what's your story coming up?

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1: ABC News, I'm Michelle Franzen. The stalemate in the Strait of Hormuz hitting another snag. President Trump in a post claims the waterway is part of a U.S. territory and is threatening to strike Oman if the U.S. ally continues talks with Iran on a separate deal to control the strait. ABC News contributor and former defense official Mick Mulroy says attacking Oman would damage U.S. leadership in the Gulf.
2: I think the concern is that Oman could sign an agreement with Iran that validates Iran's claim over the strait in the first place. And that's just simply not the case. It's an international waterway, and it needs to remain that, both from the U.S. perspective, but also perspective of every country in the world.
1: Pennsylvania's attorney general announced the alleged leader of a cocaine trafficking ring involving Penn State University students and two student fraternities surrendered earlier this morning. 13 other suspects are also charged in the case. Severe storms looming for parts of the Midwest, already dealing with days of torrential rain and flooding. This is ABC News.

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1: The Rockingham County Sheriff's Office is honored to serve Rockingham County and the city of Harrisonburg, which is not only the community where we work, but also where we are proud to call home. 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
2: WSVA's local AccuWeather for Harrisonburg and the Shenandoah Valley. Partly sunny and humid today with a thunderstorm in spots this afternoon. The high of 83. Mainly clear tonight. Some areas of fog forming up. The low down to 61. Still areas of morning fog on Wednesday. Otherwise, mostly sunny. A shower in spots for the afternoon. The high 85. And Thursday, clouds and sun with a couple of showers and a heavy thunderstorm. The high of 81. I'm AccuWeather meteorologist Jason Caterina on WSVA.
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4: The Markley, Van Camp, and Robin Show. I'm Jamie Markley, the Gen Xer. The Millennial, David Van Camp. The Sexy Boomer, Scott Robbins. Mm-hmm. So who is saying black people can't get ID?
5: Oh, that would be James Tallarico, the weird little guy running for Senate in Texas. He's the Democrat nominee. He says black people can't get an ID when he's talking about voting rights.
4: It sounds to me like black people couldn't get the candidate they wanted because it was rigged.
5: Right.
4: That's what Jasmine Crockett says.
5: Yeah, absolutely.
4: But anyway, go ahead, James.
6: We as human beings have the right to shape our own destinies, mm-hmm. and we do that through the vote. Mm-hmm. And so many brave Americans, so many brave black Americans have fought and died for that right. And so for politicians in Austin or in Washington, as they're now doing with this SAVE Act, they are trying to rob our neighbors, particularly our black neighbors,
4: how?
6: Of those God-given rights.
4: How?
6: So I have a track record of using every tool in my toolbox to protect voting rights.
4: Boy, he's got all the cliches
7: back
4: down.
7: To the toolbox.
5: He
7: yep.
5: really does. Yep.
4: He's got the dorkdom thing nailed down, but that's not going to appeal to the black vote. It's just not.
7: So you might as well. Like 80 to 90% of black voters understand how to get an ID.
4: He's saying they just, there's too many guardrails.
7: I mean, I think you're doing this all the time. It's so offensive.
5: I don't know, man, because
7: it's so offensive.
5: I just had to get my driver's license renewed back in March, and like most of the people who worked at the DMV were black.
4: Yeah.
5: How'd they crack the code? Not only could they find it, they work there.
4: This pandering all the time.
7: Yeah.
4: It doesn't seem to work. I mean, Democrats do this all the time, man. It's just almost comical.
7: It's like they're walking into Domino's Pizza, wondering if they can get their ID.
4: I get ID here. Nope, not here.
7: Not here.
5: Here, try again. You'll get there someday.
7: Yes.
4: I reference it all the time, but it was great. That dude went in the streets of New York City asking black people if they knew where the DMV was. Well, yeah, fool. It's a block over.
7: Where it is. Cal, it's just so racist. And I mean, the guy's he's unbelievable. He's getting killed with black voters, by the way.
4: Yes.
7: I mean, if there's one segment of the population where he's getting absolutely bombarded, that's it.
4: Oh, yeah.
7: They got no use for him.
4: I mean, I know there are some people that don't care that much about how biblically illiterate this dude is, mm-hmm. just shape-shifting the Bible and what it means with the crazy religion he's got. But, I mean, there are people that will say, well, the guy is Christian.
5: Right.
4: Solid biblical Christian?
7: Yeah. Right.
4: Like, do you hear some of the nonsense he spouts off there? But that's that crazy Presbyterian church in Austin.
5: Well, yeah, and his mentor is a dude that actually got rebuked by PCUSA years and years ago because he led an avowed atheist to be a member of the church. And he said, well, I mean, all are welcome here. And they were like, well, yeah, you're not. We're not saying that you got to kick him out of the building, but
4: right,
5: dude, you can't. If you don't accept the basic tenets of

0: They hate America. They just hate America. That's all there is to it.
1: It comes down to that, yes.
2: All right, we got to get to Nimrods. Here we go.
3: When the going gets tough.
4: Damn it, this is too hard.
3: The dumb get dumber.
5: All right, Dean.
3: It's Nimrods in the News on the Martley, Van Camp, and Robbins Show.
6: I love the poorly educated.
2: All right. Nimrods in the News. I like this sentence. It seems there really is no extreme for some influencers. They won't go to this for the sake of their content, even if it puts their lives at risk. As the warning is going out to stop taking pictures with sharks.
0: Yeah.
2: Because people keep getting bitten.
0: Yeah.
2: Dude.
0: Sharks
2: this
0: are...
2: This is three this year.
0: They are eating machines. That is what they are designed to do, and they've done it well for millions of years.
2: Scientists are issuing warnings. Saying, hey, you want to stay away for a reason. This one, Tayan Dalazin, almost lost her leg in an encounter with a 7-foot nurse shark as it clamped its jaws around her thigh and held her underwater for several seconds. I'm seeing it right now. It's insane. That's just off the Brazilian coast. It was all to get the shot for her social media.
1: So, yes, influencers getting bitten by sharks. Nimrod in the News.
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0: 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And yes, I told you so.
1: In Oakland, California, the latest trial against Meta is underway, the parent company of Instagram and Facebook, facing a lawsuit by nearly 30 state attorneys general, alleging the platforms have a negative impact on younger users' mental health. Outside the courtroom, Lennon Torres is from the HEAT Initiative, an organization working to protect children from online sexual predators. She says Meta must be held accountable.
2: It is time that the public see what the executives at Meta have known all along, that their products are designed to addict and harm children.
1: Meta denies the allegations. In court filings, Meta estimates it could be forced to pay damages up to $1.4 trillion. If it loses the case. In Las Vegas, the murder trial continuing today in the 1996 drive-by shooting of rapper Tupac Shakur. Dwayne Keefe D. Davis is the only person charged with his murder. ABC's Alex Stone has more.
3: They're getting into the autopsy, graphic photos in court, identifying features, his face, his tattoos, where the bullets went in and out of his body. A medical examiner is showing how the autopsy was done, even though those who did it are no longer alive and no longer working for the Clark County Medical Examiner's Office, but describing what the reports say. Getting into some of the videos from MGM, the night of the murder when there was a fight leading up to the shooting, they're going into all of this evidence.
1: His defense says a published admission that he had a role in the killing was just a false confession. Michelle Franzen, ABC News.
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4: WSVA's local AccuWeather for Harrisonburg and the Shenandoah Valley. Partly sunny and humid today, but the thunderstorm in spots this afternoon. A high of 83. Mainly clear tonight. Some areas of fog forming up. The low down to 61. Still areas of morning fog on Wednesday. Otherwise, mostly sunny. A shower in spots for the afternoon. The high 85. And Thursday, clouds and sun with a couple of showers and a heavy thunderstorm. The high of 81. I'm AccuWeather meteorologist Jason Caterina on WSVA.
5: 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Looking at the news this afternoon, Blue Ridge Community College is expanding a program designed to fill a growing demand for aviation technicians. And Virginia health officials say vaccine requirements for kids in the state will not change even after President Donald Trump's executive order to space out shots. I'll have details on these and other stories on late afternoons today starting at 3 p.m. on WSVA. For WSVA News, I'm Carolyn Unger.
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10: The Markley, Van Camp, and Robbins Show. Jamie Markley, David Van Camp, Scott Robbins. Have you heard that crazy story out of Penn State? Big cocaine bust.
11: Dude.
10: 14 arrests, and it looks like this other guy's turned himself in.
11: He did, yeah. It's crazy. And there was a father involved, too.
10: Yeah.
11: One of the dads, a lawyer.
10: Yes.
11: Yeah, his dad, the lawyer, was also involved in this. And apparently these guys would cut the cocaine and then give it to, like, freshmen? Pledges? Hmm.
10: Just whoever.
11: And they distribute it?
10: Yes.
11: Like as part of their hazing process or initiation?
10: Yes. So you got two ringleaders and one, Abatelio,
7: Yeah. He's just turned himself

0: And it's 24. Along with this other dude, Thomas Robinson. They're the main coke suppliers. They would allegedly make trips to Philadelphia and New York to pick up large quantities of cocaine and then take it back to Penn State. And then you would have them, you know, in the different frat houses, members of the Delta Epsilon and Sigma Chi fraternities, cut and package the coke and then distribute it to the Penn State students. So you get all these different people that have now been charged. And then you got some people that were just facing misdemeanors for possession and paraphernalia. But yeah, a lot of these guys were dealing.
1: Yeah, they were.
0: And it was making tons of money.
1: Tons of money.
2: Well, they were, you know, learning about making connections and
0: entrepreneurship.
1: They went into business for themselves.
2: Well, they realized that there was a hole in the market, well, with mass deportations and everything, and they said, hey, we're going to take advantage of this. Good paying American coke dealers. You know?
1: Mm-hmm. They weren't paying taxes, though, David. They weren't helping.
0: Let's see. This is one of the statements. This was a coordinated and highly profitable drug trafficking crew revolving around two senior members of the fraternities, other fraternity brothers, and pledges. In fact, according to the evidence uncovered, cutting and packaging cocaine was, for some pledges, an indoctrination into the fraternity.
1: Yes!
2: Imagine that.
0: It's pledge week. All right, let's see how you do.
1: Yeah, you got to go deal.
0: Cut it and package it.
1: Yes.
0: How good can you do it?
2: Yeah, well, they took Rush literally. I mean, that's...
0: Very much.
1: Like Walter White, White 101 at Penn State.
0: So,
1: gee whiz.
0: Yeah, nothing about meth, just coke.
1: Well, you know.
0: They weren't going like low scale here, Scott. No, they weren't going trailer park with
1: it. Listen, rolling,
2: man, if you've ever been in central Pennsylvania like that, you know they are not in a meth desert, all right? They might be in a cocaine desert, though.
1: They might.
0: It's true. The vice president for student affairs, Andrea Dauhauer, she said, we're horrified by these serious allegations against current and former students. Criminal activity, including hazing, such as this, has no place at our institution.
1: Yeah. You want to be a member? Okay, kid, run this cross street.
0: Yeah.
2: Well, the Nittany Lions have their whiteout night, right? The whiteout game.
0: That's right.
2: They must have been running a special. They had to have been. That's just marketing 101.
0: So that is making news today.
1: In the freshman handbook, where to get coke on campus.
2: Part of orientation.
1: Yeah, right. Yeah.
2: Now, if you want to be a small business owner, you need to join these two fraternities. Yes. You'll learn a lot about logistics and chemistry.
0: Let's see. Oh, a mysterious group admits to faking polls. This out of Wisconsin.
2: Oh, dude, I saw that.
0: I know. A mysterious entity behind a poll, and this is the one that was showing Francesca Hong with the double-digit lead going into the Wisconsin primary. And everybody going, what happened? The polls were wrong. I remember Frank Luntz saying, okay, we need to really look at these polls. Mm-hmm. Well, yeah, Median Strategies directed media outlets on Monday to discount the polls it released this election season, claiming it was conducting an experiment on trust in unverified polling.
1: That's what they were doing. Okay.
0: Yes.
1: Jeez.
0: Said it was fabricated. All previous published polling releases have been withdrawn and should not be cited or treated as genuine polling data, the entity said. Median Strategies was created as a short-term social experiment examining how purported polling information could enter and spread through the political information ecosystem without independent verification. The group added that the experiment was not funded by any candidate, campaign PAC, or media entity. Also said no one received any financial benefit from the project or had any ties to betting markets. So, yeah, they had Hong up 20 points in Wisconsin, and then she loses by a point to David Crowley. So what do you make of this?
2: Well, I think it's very, very funny. But, yeah, I think you got to – this is a wake-up call for a lot of people who are following this. I mean, this wasn't the only poll that had Francesca Hong leading.
0: That's true.
2: But I also wonder how much of this is like, did they take some money and now they're panicking?
0: Don't know.
2: I have no
0: idea. Something seems off with this, man.
2: But yeah, I think...
0: Because you can say, well, we were just doing this experiment. Well, you're talking about campaigns and political parties spending thousands upwards

0: millions of dollars.
1: Yeah.
0: Because of the panic of her up 20 points. Saying, oh my gosh, she's a nut.
1: Yeah, well, didn't Karen Bass actually shared one of their polls saying, like, let's do this, L.A. Now they've deleted that post because, well, they're
0: fake. Oh, yeah. They did it also in Los Angeles. That was the other place. So, I mean, I think we all take polls with a grain of salt. You're looking at averages of many different polls. You're not just looking at one, but still, that's something.
2: Well, what it does is, too, it nullifies the vote. I mean, people look and their candidate is like 10 points behind or 8 points behind. Like, oh, who cares?
0: I'm not going to go stand in line.
2: I'm not going to bother, yeah.
0: Yeah, well, it does happen.
1: Work that way in Wisconsin, though.
0: No.
2: Well, no, it didn't.
1: So...
2: because it was such a horrible candidate, I guess.
0: Yeah.
2: I'll stand in line for 4 hours if I have to. Yeah.
0: And then we're finding out more and more about Eric Swalwell's relationship with Fang Fang, the Chinese spy.
1: Yeah, newly. It really does just sound like, I don't know, like a 1970s short-lived ABC drama, Fang Fang, the Chinese spy.
0: Yes.
1: Yeah.
2: And animated. Like Dora the Explorer kind of thing.
0: Or straight to HBO movie.
2: Right, yeah.
1: Declassified documents, though, show that former Democrat Representative Eric Swalwell admitted to sleeping with a Chinese spy who the FBI called Rusty Thumbs.
0: Man.
2: Oh, Rusty Thumbs.
0: Yeah.
1: Old Rusty Thumb.
0: Yeah.
1: He was also asleep at the wheel while she seated other spies into congressional offices and arranged for bogus donations to be made to support him. Now, back in March, when the FBI was talking about releasing this information, he ran to MS Now to complain about it. By the way, the context here is he had a really good shot at becoming the governor of California.
0: Oh, my goodness,
1: this
0: yes.
1: This was before the sort of Me Too and sexual impropriety allegations came out against him. But he's always said, hey, there was nothing inappropriate with me and Fang Fang.
0: Okay, roll that. Here we go.
3: It's just absurd. It's absolutely absurd. Uh-huh. But is my lawyer, one of our lawyers told me today, and this really kind of stops you right in your tracks. He said, if they do this, it'll be the greatest abuse of power by an FBI director since J. Edgar Hoover. And so those are the stakes that we would allow the FBI to just go after the president's political enemies.
0: Okay.
1: I don't know, man. There are some other Democrats in California that need to be answering some questions about Fang Fang, including Ro Khanna.
0: What is the deal with Ro Khanna and Fang Fang?
1: Apparently, she was working him, too.
0: But he just didn't fall for it?
1: Well, I don't know if he didn't fall for it. I think it was more that, well, he didn't, you know, he wasn't taken in by her allure. He wasn't interested in it. He heard about Rusty Thumb and said, nah, you know what? I'm not into that.
0: Yeah. But she was apparently very flirtatious and had boasted to Swalwell that she wasn't wearing underwear.
2: Oh yeah. Was that part of the allure?
0: Yes.
2: Okay.
0: Yes, she announced that she was not wearing underwear when she showed up at his doorstep for one of their encounters.
2: Well.
0: Yeah, it's all in there.
2: Mm.
0: Yeah. Boy, oh boy.
2: Ro Khanna wasn't moved by that, huh?
0: Well, at least he had probably been around for a little while just to know, okay, here's what you got to watch out for. Well,
1: Swalwell also told the FBI that he didn't remember one of the encounters because he was on Ambien.
0: Oh, right. Yeah.
2: Okay.
0: Yeah, went out for ice cream, don't remember eating it, and apparently I was all into Fang Fang, who was not wearing underwear. Memories. Crazy, isn't it? Okay. Now on to the Democratic Socialists of America, which, by the way, it looks like Ro Khanna is ready to join up.
1: Mm-hmm.
0: More so than some other Democrats.
1: Oh, I think so, yeah.
0: Yeah, he's, as far as, you know, Medicare for all, yeah, I think that's got to be all part of the Democratic solution to health care. Well, there's this Marxist unity group that's actually on YouTube. And so people are looking at some of the clips from, you know, what they're saying. Here's just a sample of the Democratic
4: Socialists.
0: When
4: it comes to these spontaneous uprisings or mass movements, so-called spontaneous, we know that they arise out of crises within capitalist society. We as DSA can be a major force that can provide that sharp edge by working in coalition with other organizations, developing those clear democratic processes to come up with a political platform, messaging and strategy, and maintain that energy while also giving the capitalist class a bloody nose.

0: Okay.
1: Well, you're just shaking your head, Scott.
2: I don't know. These guys, the capitalists, the bloody nose.
1: No. Well, here's the thing. I'll be honest. I go back and forth on this because I look at the videos of these people. They look like losers. They talk like dorks. They're all like, yeah, it's about revolution. Okay, until it comes to your door. And then you're hiding.
2: Right.
1: And at the same time, you see all the indoctrinated people living in the United States that are all for this movement. And that's what's scary.
3: Yeah, because they're, every time these the like true believers in the trenches or whatever start talking, mm-hmm. you realize they're morons. They're dumb. And they're more often than not, they're spoiled brats.
1: Yes.
3: And, okay, those aren't dangerous people. But the people who are helping to prop them up, sort of the shadows, all of that. You know, you have foreign governments who are very involved mm-hmm. in this, along with left-wing dark money forces in the United States. Those are dangerous people because they don't find these idiots and get them elected into office. They find people that may actually have some form of competence and ruthless efficiency. That's dangerous.
1: Yeah, and they just need these idiots to be part of the soldier crew.
2: The social misfits who all of a sudden people are paying attention to.
1: Yes.
2: Yeah.
1: Like this Marxist D-bag.
4: So the two things that we're famous for is our commitment to a program and our hatred of the United States Constitution.
1: That guy.
4: What the program does is it gives us a roadmap to revolution, and it gives us the obstacle that we finally will have to get over to have a revolution, which is the United States Constitution, the basis of the United States government.
1: Yeah, these people. And, you know, they're the other people that just do not sound, let's say, masculine. Let's just put it that way. You know, we've heard some of the clips from them. And it's, you know, you kind of roll your eyes, but you're like, man, there are a lot of these people that believe this crap.
3: Well, I always love it when the Twig Boys come out and they're like, yes, we are going to execute our revolutionary plan. It's like, dude, you're still, you know, speaking of plans, you're still on your ex-stepdad's phone plan.
1: Exactly.
3: You can't organize your life.
1: Yeah. And if Fang Fang ever shows up at their doorstep without panties, they won't know what to do.
2: Oh, no. They'll Google it.
1: Okay, the real reason trust in media collapsed. This is interesting. And the five stories we're watching today. Straight ahead, right here.

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5: The Markley, Van Camp, and Robbins Show. Jamie Markley, David Van Camp, Scott Robbins, and thank you. The five stories we're watching today.
6: One, two, three, four, five.
5: I don't know. Ghost just talking out of nowhere. It happens sometimes.
7: Yeah. You opened the wrong portal. You meant to bring in Casey Kasem, and you got the ghost.
5: It'll happen.
7: Number five.
5: It's always good to hear him, though.
7: Disney has filed a lawsuit against the FCC, claiming the FCC is carrying out a retaliatory campaign with threats to The View and Jimmy Kimmel. Number four. A man named Salman Ahmed Elmi has been charged in a Medicaid fraud scheme in Minnesota. He's also linked to several people involved in a sex trafficking operation. He was previously given the Outstanding Refugee Award for Entrepreneurship by the Minnesota Department of Human Services.
5: That trafficking operation had nothing to do with ghosts, as far as we know.
7: No, as far as we know. But, you know. America, number three, is experiencing its biggest prescription drug price deflation in generations. Number two, Ryan Michael English. This is a dude who thinks he's a woman. Well, he also, a couple years ago, brought Molotov cocktails. I guess it was last year. Brought Molotov cocktails to D.C. and planned to throw them at Treasury Secretary Scott Bessent during his Senate confirmation. He's been sentenced to just over 6 years in prison. Seems rather light to me.
5: Yes.
7: Then number one, President Trump says the U.S. has no planned talks with Iran, but that the Strait of Hormuz remains open and operating. Well, there's relatively little traffic, and a ship was hit by an Iranian projectile today.
5: Okay. Boy, I've got entertainment news. I got the real reason trust in media collapsed. Boy, the story of a guitar player getting hit with a mic stand from his singer.
7: Ow.
5: Yeah, it did some damage.
8: Really?
5: Yes.
8: Anybody we know?
5: Yes.
8: Oh, gosh.
5: Matchbox 20, Rob Thomas.
8: Oh, he got smacked?
5: No, it was the guitarist. He was flipping the mic stand around during the song Bent.
8: Hmm.
5: What was that? That's been over 20 years ago. I took my wife to a show. It was Matchbox 20. Maroon 5 was the opener. Sugar Ray was the second band. Hmm. They had top billing over Maroon 5 at the time.
8: Wow.
5: And
8: what a rock show that was.
5: I took my wife to the show, Scott.
8: I heard you the first time.
5: That's why, and when you guys make fun of me, Sugar Ray was the best band.
8: Man. I know you got a fondness for Sugar Ray.
5: They just put on a fun show. It was fun.
8: That's what
5: But Matchbox 20 was just kind of standing, as I remember it.
7: I would just like to know exactly.

0: Exactly how many puka shell necklaces did you find at that show?
1: It was 2004, I want to say.
2: Yeah.
1: There'd be a number of them,
0: Yes.
1: Well, the other night, they're playing the Illinois State Fair, and Rob hit Paul Doucette in the head, which smashed his in-ear monitor.
3: Dang!
1: In the process.
3: Oh, ouch.
1: So he had to get all the pieces tweezed out of his ear.
3: Oh, dang.
1: Yeah, this was during the show.
4: Tonight I'm over here and I'm throwing this damn thing around. Oh, I went. It nailed him. Yeah, I nailed him hard. My best friend in the world, and I think I almost killed him, and I feel really bad about this.
1: Then to get it done, you can pick it.
4: It's been 30 years. Now, admittedly, I've been in the bath for the first half of that, and maybe I got to go back there because it's obviously safer.
1: Doing okay. Came back out, finished the set.
0: Yeah, that's a gamer.
1: No kidding, man.
2: A gamer.
0: I don't know if you're.
1: When you got pieces of plastic, you get
2: in your ear,
1: squeezed out because it got shattered when he flipped the mic stand around. He just didn't seem like the mic stand flipping kind of guy.
2: Go back to standing there. Nail your feet to the floor if you have to. But
1: maybe they had a lot more stage presence since the last time I saw him, but I'm not going to take a chance and go again. No thanks. All right, we'll get to the real reason. Trust in media has collapsed, and the Robin Trifecta coming up.

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1: ABC News, I'm Michelle Franzen. Talks between the U.S. and Iran are off, and both sides are ramping up the rhetoric over the Strait of Hormuz. Each side says blockades remain in place. ABC News contributor and former U.S. ambassador to NATO, Doug Loot, says the U.S. has few options.
2: The options are escalate and try to convince the other side that we can induce pain that is intolerable. And of course, Iran holds that option as well. Negotiate, but there seems to be so little trust between the two parties now that that seems unlikely.
1: Another round of severe storms targeting parts of the Midwest, still dealing with floodwaters from a week of storms. Crews in Indiana still assessing the damage as floodwaters recede. Extreme heat is a concern with triple-digit temperatures, keeping its grip over western states and parts of the South. Bill Rasmussen, the co-founder of ESPN back in 1979, has died. Mike Solsis says the 93-year-old died at his Florida home. This is ABC News.

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3: WSVA's local AccuWeather for Harrisonburg and the Shenandoah Valley. Partly sunny and humid today, but a thunderstorm in spots this afternoon. A high of 83. Mainly clear tonight. Some areas of fog forming up. The low down to 61. Still areas of morning fog on Wednesday. Otherwise, mostly sunny. A shower in spots for the afternoon. The high 85. And Thursday, clouds and sun with a couple of showers and a heavy thunderstorm. The high of 81. I'm AccuWeather meteorologist Jason Caterina on WSVA.
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5: The Markley Van Camp and Robbins Show. Jamie Markley, David Van Camp, Scott Robbins. The Robbins Trifecta, his top three coming up. News update, David Van Camp.
6: This is a despicable story here. A guy named Michael Allen Caruso, he's a former state legislator in Florida. He was appointed by Governor DeSantis as the Palm Beach County's clerk of court and controller. He was arrested this morning on allegations of kidnapping and molesting a child. There are several disturbing allegations about him and a young boy. The Miami Herald published a lot of details. You can read their story if you want to read it. It's dark. DeSantis has already suspended him from public office. And an interesting side note here, as a state legislator, Caruso supported the law that allowed for the death penalty for pedophiles.
5: Well, there you go.
6: So there's some karma.
5: Yeah. Wow. Mentioned this piece I saw about the real reason trust in media has collapsed. People will cite different things. It's at an all-time low. Every year, I think we say that. Mm-hmm. Only 8% of Republicans have trust in newspaper, TV, and radio to report the news fully, accurately, and fairly. Of course, some people are saying, who are the 8%?
6: Yeah, right.
5: This compares to a whopping 51% of Democrats who trust mass media. And again, we've said it so many different times, it is hard to operate when you're dealing with two separate, quote, set of facts that a lot of people just don't know. And then the question is, why the discrepancy? The short answer, and this was an opinion piece by Ella Dawson, is that Democrats tend to pretend bias doesn't exist while Republicans tend to embrace it. And Ella mentions right after the assassination attempt on Trump in 2024, CNN touted this headline. Secret Service rushes Trump off stage after he falls at rally. That is hilarious.
6: Yeah.
5: I mean, it's funny. At the time, I forgot about that.
6: Yeah.
5: And one from the Associated Press. Donald Trump has been escorted off the stage by Secret Service during a rally after loud noises ring out in the crowd.
6: Yeah. Yeah. Just loud noises.
5: Mm-hmm. Soon after Charlie Kirk's assassination, the New York Times published a story with this headline. Charlie Kirk, right-wing force and a close Trump ally, dies at 31.

0: It's just bias.
1: Yeah, natural causes. Yeah.
0: It says the problem with these headlines is not that they are factually inaccurate, but that they are incredibly biased, leaving out critical information on purpose. That's what they're great at. So that they leave the reader or viewer with a false impression of what the story really is.
2: Right.
0: And the point is made, these are the same newsrooms that claim to only produce objective, unbiased reports. So Ella investigated the Campaign Legal Center in a summer project in 2024 with the National Journalism Center. CLC is a nonpartisan legal organization dedicated to solving the wide range of challenges facing American democracy. Got it?
2: Mm-hmm.
0: So they're supposedly focused on democracy, not particular political parties or electoral resorts. Any ounce of research into the organization proves otherwise. In fact, on a call with a source who asked to be remaining anonymous, Ella was given a data sheet proving the center disproportionately attacks Republicans by a wide margin. They're almost completely partisan, and the website's lying. But it's emblematic of a lot of liberal organizations pretending to be nonpartisan and unbiased when they're not. And then goes through a bunch of conservative sites that will tell you, like the Daily Wire, does not claim to be without bias. We're opinionated, we're noisy, and we're having a good time. So they just tell you. But she also makes the point that people called it a podcast election this last election. It was just because people were having real conversations.
2: Mm-hmm.
0: And said, Kamala Harris and Tim Walz' attempts to get on podcasts mainly resulted in embarrassment. Walz tried to be a man's man, but struggled to load his own shotgun. Harris spent six figures for an appearance on the Call Her Daddy podcast for a seven-minute interview that's just now reached 1 million views.
2: Wow.
0: She was invited on Joe Rogan's show in exactly the same way as Trump. She declined, although ABC, of course, reported it was Rogan's fault she didn't appear.
2: Right.
0: So basically, it just comes down to, yes, they lie, and they're biased, and for most people, they see through it, unless you vote Democrat, and then you're 51% likely to say, yeah, I trust media. And that's one of the biggest problems with the country.
1: Yeah. Every time Tim Walz tried to be the masculine guy, he failed at it because he has no idea what that means and what it's like.
0: No.
1: I mean, it was so awkward and weird and, you know, it was like Dukakis poking his head out of the tank. Remember that thing?
0: Well,
1: I mean, it was just all bogus.
0: If you want to go with an old reference, to me, it was like he was doing a Liberace act out there. He'd come out there,
1: look at me. Yeah. With the hands and the heart and all, yeah.
0: Yeah, that whole thing.
1: Mm-hmm.
0: You know, in a hand.
1: Now you're loading a shotgun, though. I mean, that's the point. Nut. Then you're doing this. And
0: oh, yeah.
1: You're talking about football and, you know, okay.
0: Just not authentic. All right, you ready for your big grief?
1: Yep, let's go.
0: Here we go.
3: Are you ready?
4: One, two,
3: it's the three most important news stories of the day.
5: I hit the trifecta.
3: Well, at least according to Scott Robbins. It's the trifecta on the Markley, Van Camp, and Robbins Show.
0: Every day about this time, Scott Robbins' top three stories helped by his hero.
6: I'm Casey Kasem.
1: But he knows how to load a shotgun, don't you, Casey?
6: Yeah.
1: I knew it.
6: I'm ready. Three.
2: Number three, a baseball player decided I'm not going to show up for the game.
1: So weird. Ketel Marte, who's a good player for the Arizona Diamondbacks, his name's in the lineup. 15 minutes before the game time, everybody's looking around. He's not there in Boston. They were in Boston. So they're looking for him, and he's not there. He's nowhere. Hey, have you seen him? No. Didn't show.
0: It's a road game.
1: Yeah.
0: How's that possible?
1: Didn't show up. Yeah. And there are those that question if he was even in Boston or not. And I would imagine you were on the team plane. That's the only thing I can't figure out.
0: Well, if you weren't on the plane, they'd know that. But if it's 15 minutes before the game, it wouldn't mean that
1: they
0: he
1: don't
0: took
1: know
0: the
1: where
0: trip.
1: You are. Yeah. And by the way, nothing really on solid ground as to what the heck's going on, other than there was a personal issue. They didn't show up. They suspended him, by the way. This is the second time he's done this.
2: Yeah.
1: He did it before.
2: They're saying it's being reported now by MLB.com that he has returned to Arizona to have an MRI on his knee.
1: Didn't tell anybody, huh?
2: Yeah.
0: Okay. That doesn't sound right.
1: No, the whole thing stinks. I mean, that's incredible. You don't show up and you don't tell anybody you're not going to show up and your name.

0: name's actually officially on the lineup card. They got to take it off.
1: Man.
0: I guess he has a habit of showing up late, but not at least he shows.
1: Man.
0: I mean, how long do you tolerate that kind of stuff? I mean, he's making $109 million a year, so.
1: Yeah, man, there's all sorts of nonsense. I'm just seeing this now online.
0: Yeah.
1: And people are mad at the manager who said he was physically fine.
0: Yeah, that's what they said, yeah.
1: Oh, boy. What a mess.
0: What a mess. Is
2: now, on with the countdown.
1: Scott Robbins, trifecta, top three of the day, up to number...
2: Two.
3: Number two. Oh, by the way, Major League Baseball hates you, Scott. I forgot.
0: I'm reminded of that constantly.
3: Number two, a number of Gen Z that report no face-to-face interactions is wild.
0: Yeah, COVID has created a permanent class of young shut-ins. This is a stunning new report out. Nearly 10% of Gen Zers said they have had zero face-to-face interactions with another person in their daily life. Zero. Since COVID.
1: What?
0: The trend was triggered by the COVID pandemic. Millions of young people were kept stuck inside during the years spent developing crucial social skills. For many of them, they work from home, too, so they never have to instantly interact face-to-face with anyone, and they don't.
1: Okay.
0: Almost 10%.
1: 1 out of 10 say they never see anybody, or they haven't for years?
0: Yes. Well,
1: that's impossible.
0: Not a face-to-face, like conversation or anything. You know, suppose you get out and get groceries or something, yes.
1: That seems crazy.
0: Yeah, but that's part of the ramifications of COVID. I mean, there's no social interaction.
1: I guess.
3: Yeah, I think that was kind of on the horizon anyway.
1: Because of smartphones?
3: Because of all that. Yeah, I mean, and it got accelerated.
1: Right.
3: But, I mean, I'll never forget the time when there's a 19-year-old kid who had to have his mom order for him at a restaurant.
1: Dude, I remember you telling me that. That was incredible.
0: Didn't know how.
3: Had no idea.
0: Never done it.
3: Panicked.
1: And was nervous.
0: Yes.
1: Oh, my gosh.
2: And the countdown continues.
0: Where's that going to go in 10, 20 years from now?
1: Well, there's all sorts of stuff going on there.
0: Man.
1: Because then it's, you know, you have some moms that don't want the kids to leave.
3: Yeah.
1: Because that's their whole purpose. It's a jacked up
3: codependency kind of thing.
1: Yes.
0: Does it want to be in the home with sitting in front of a window pleating sheets and just yelling Jose Cardinal randomly?
1: To Scott Robbins, trifecta, top three of the day.
2: And finally, one.
3: Number one, a new nickname for white people.
0: Yeah, well, you've seen this story, David. I like this a lot. But this guy, and I didn't know much about this James Ray guy. And apparently he's online as Big Game James. And he follows some of the sports. He's been following the what's going on currently in the WNBA. And in particular, the Atlanta Fever game the other night when they played in Atlanta. And Stacey Abrams was there, and they didn't stand for the national anthem and all that, blah, blah, blah. He noted after the game that, his words, not mine, the mayonnaise militia were celebrating as though the Fever had just won the championship. Now, dude, I realize that's probably a slur, but I'm going to start using it with some frequency. I am a big fan of the mayonnaise militia. I'll tell you that right now. I take no offense to that whatsoever. I'll take it and use it.
1: And that was a road game for the Indiana Fever.
0: Yeah, well, they did, and they didn't come out for the national anthem.
1: Atlanta did.
0: Atlanta didn't, and then, of course, they honored Stacey Abrams during the game.
1: Are you joking about
0: no,
1: that?
0: No, I'm serious. No. She was there. They honored her, yes.
1: For what?
0: I don't know. For losing. I don't know.
3: Well, I mean, she is basically, if the WNBA were one single person, so it makes sense.
0: She could be commissioner of the WNBA someday, perhaps.
3: In her mind,
1: she was honored. You don't know what for?
0: Well, I'm assuming because she's a stand-up Georgian. I don't know. They're in Atlanta. I have no idea.
1: And so the Fever, after inspiration...
0: Yeah.
1: By seeing Stacey Abrams honored, went ahead and lost the game. That makes sense.
2: And there you have it.
0: Atlanta long got beat.
1: That's what I'm saying.
0: Oh, okay. I thought you said the Fever lost.
1: Oh, Atlanta lost is what
0: Atlanta
1: I'm saying.
0: Lost,
1: they honored their hero, their hometown hero.
0: Well,
1: yes.
0: And they kept in line with the theme of the night. Loser.
1: Oh, gosh. Wow. Okay.
0: He lost the attendance. Guess the attendance game, too.
1: All right, who's fighting a 9-year-old on a cruise? A couple? Really? Nimrod's in the news and a news update straight ahead right here.

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4: Yes.
6: I'm so conscious of this now.
5: No, now you got the yips.
6: I do. Now I have worm burners going all over the place.
4: News update. David Van Camp.
5: All right. The co-chair of the New York City Democratic Socialist, Gustavo Gordillo. This is the guy who looks like gay Gomez Adams.
6: Family. Well, the little pencil mustache.
5: Yeah, his home showed up on that list of properties that might get taxed by Zoran Mamdani, the mayor of New York. Mm-hmm. Turns out, you knew this. You were just waiting for the confirmation. His parents bought him that house. It's worth $1.4 million.
4: It's like Central Casting.
6: Incredible.
5: Downwardly That's part of it. Mobile trust fund kids. That's what socialists are.
4: Yes.
5: Losers. Well said.
4: And with that, we go to Nimrod's in the news.
7: When the going gets tough.
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7: It's Nimrod's in the news on the Martley, Van Camp, and Robbins show.
8: I love the poorly educated.
7: All right.
4: Nimrod's in the news. We go to Florida, cruise ship, husband and wife and their 9-year-old. They're on a cruise, having a good time. It's a long day. You're ready to, go to sleep for the night. Well, you got the neighbors next door. They're making a ruckus. You got a 9-year-old. Mm-hmm. It's time to go to bed. So they're asking the neighbors, hey, could you not be so loud? Well, the neighbors, that would be Gannon Jaycox and Brooklyn Hicks.

0: 29 and 28 years old, they weren't having it. They felt disrespected.
1: Of course they did.
0: So what did they do? Did they say, hey, no, we're not being allowed? No, they busted into the family's cabin and just start throwing punches. Just random punches.
2: Holy cow.
0: Not just at the man, the wife, but also the 9-year-old.
2: Oh, no.
0: Yes, including the 9-year-old. Apparently, none of the family members seriously injured in this escapade, that according to the sheriff. But if you see the mugshot of Gannon Jaycox, it looks like somebody nailed him in the eye. Oh, he got like stitches.
3: Yeah, it's like cut and swollen. His eyes all bloodshot. He got popped. I hope it was the 9-year-old that hit him.
0: That would be hilarious. They are facing several charges. Bond at like $31,000 for old Gannon. Well, and I know, surprising, police say alcohol was involved on the cruise.
2: No.
0: Yes, and that's Nimrod's in the news.

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2: From ABC News, I'm Michelle Franzen. Pennsylvania's Attorney General announcing that Agostino Abbiatello, the alleged leader of a cocaine trafficking ring involving Penn State University students and two student fraternities, surrendered this morning. 13 other suspects are also charged. The 24-year-old former student denied bail in an arraignment today. Here's ABC's Matt Rivers.
3: Officials say the group brought in kilos of cocaine at a time in 2023 and 2024, making trips to Philadelphia and New York City to refill their supplies. Former students Agostino Abbiatello, Thomas Robinson, and three others facing federal corrupt organizations and conspiracy charges, among others. Eight others facing misdemeanor charges. The parent of one student charged for allegedly interfering with the investigation.
2: Penn State University officials say the school is cooperating with law enforcement. The battle over reopening the Strait of Hormuz heating up. President Trump claiming that the Strait is now part of U.S. territory. Iran says it controls the shipping waterway. Air defense systems today in the UAE activated due to a missile threat. It's primary day across four states, including in Florida and Alaska. It puts a spotlight on recent GOP-led redistricting efforts for key congressional races that could help shape the midterm elections and control in the House and Senate. In Massachusetts, defense attorneys are presenting their case in the Lindsey Clancy trial. The mother, on trial for killing three of her children, says she was suffering from postpartum psychosis. Her attorneys argue she did not get the proper medical treatment. Her former mother-in-law, Sandy Clancy, testifying today and talked about text messages between her and Lindsey, saying she was begging for help before the killings and everyone was concerned about the medications and blamed them for worsening symptoms.
4: Lindsey was struggling. We were all very concerned.
2: The testimony could weaken prosecutors' claims that Clancy was not serious about her mental health treatment. 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
1: I'm not one to say I told you so, but I switched to Pure Talk over a year ago, and ever since, I've been telling people there's no better wireless company out there. Well, a few months ago, a massive survey was conducted. 123,000 people were asked to rate their wireless carrier in four categories: coverage, support, data, and overall value. Well, the results are in. Guess which wireless company was the only wireless company to get five stars in every category? 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Just dial pound 250, say micro, and Pure Talk's U.S. customer service will take it from there. Again, pound 250, micro. And yes, I told you so.
2: Los Angeles Lakers Governor Jeannie Buss is trying to stop her family from selling their share of the team as Mark Walter is selling his majority stake to Josh Kushner and former Disney CEO Bob Iger for $12.5 billion.
5: ESPN's reported on Monday that most of the Buss family voted to sell their remaining shares to Josh Kushner and Bob Iger. They believe they have the right to sell. Jeannie Buss is arguing a 2017 court ruling states that no sale could be effectuated without approval by the co-trustees, that being Jeannie, Janie, and Joey Buss. Controlling ownership of the Lakers could be at stake here, as Jeannie Buss would no longer have the needed ownership percentage to remain governor of the team if the transaction goes through.
2: ABC's Andrew Dimbert. In South Carolina, a growing memorial outside the home of actress Hayden Panettiere following her sudden death.
6: Flowers and handwritten signs left outside the apartment building where she had been staying. Tearful fans remember the star of Heroes and Nashville.
7: Being a millennial watching Hayden growing up in all the movies and TV shows, it kind of hit very close to home.
6: As investigators tried to figure out how she died, police say an acquaintance called 911 Sunday afternoon. First responders found her in cardiac arrest, and she was pronounced dead roughly 40 minutes later.
2: ABC's Sophie Flay. Florida set to carry out its 13th execution this year today. William Francis Sylvia scheduled to die by lethal injection for the fatal shooting of his estranged wife and wounding his mother-in-law. Michelle Franz and ABC News.
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2: We got an issue to begin the Tuesday afternoon commute. It's on Route 11 in the vicinity of Jackson Street, just south of Mount Jackson in Shenandoah County. Vehicle crash has the southbound lanes closed. So if you're driving on Route 11, expect delays, especially if you're traveling Route 11 south, and that is south of Mount Jackson. If you're seeing it and we're not saying it, call the WSVA traffic tip line. It is 540-214-2500. Give us a call and let us know.
3: WSVA's local AccuWeather for Harrisonburg and the Shenandoah Valley. Partly sunny and humid today, but a thunderstorm in spots this afternoon. A high of 83. Mainly clear tonight. Some areas of fog forming up. The low down to 61. Still areas of morning fog on Wednesday. Otherwise, mostly sunny. A shower in spots for the afternoon. The high 85. And Thursday, clouds and sun, but a couple of showers and a heavy thunderstorm. The high of 81. I'm AccuWeather meteorologist Jason Caterina on WSVA.
2: 82 degrees, relative humidity 67%. The barometric pressure steady at 30.19. Winds are out of the west at 1 to 2 miles an hour under cloudy skies. It is 3:06 at WSVA. Welcome to Late Afternoons. 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
4: For News Talk 92.1 and 550 WSVA, I'm Carolyn Unger. The Hardy County Sheriff's Office is actively searching for a wanted individual and is asking for the public's help. Hayden Hart is wanted for several felony warrants. The 20-year-old Hart stands around 5 feet 10 and weighs around 195 pounds. He has red hair. Chief Deputy J.T. Miller says he should be considered possibly armed and dangerous. Anyone with information on his whereabouts is asked to contact the Hardy County Sheriff's Office. A hay barn burned down in a blaze this morning in Rockingham County. At around 9:15 this morning, Fire Chief Jeremy Holloway says multiple units from the surrounding area were dispatched to a reported fire on the 1200 block of North River Road in Mount Crawford.
5: Coming down the road, you could see it was a pretty well-involved fire. Units arrived on location, determined we had a equipment building, attached to a hay shed, and an open barn area that was heavily involved at the time.
4: Holloway reported that tankers were brought in due to the lack of water in the rural area, and in 35 minutes, units had brought the flames under control. Even so, the building, the tractor, and equipment inside were determined to be an estimated $400,000 loss. No people or animals were hurt in the incident. The cause of the fire is under investigation. A teen charged with shooting multiple people on the Virginia State University campus has made his first court appearance. 19-year-old Cameron Harris was arrested Saturday after a shooting that injured five people. Court documents revealed messages connected to Harris's Instagram account that indicated some involvement in the shooting, including references to the gun that was used. Harris's attorney asked the judge to delay his client's bond hearing to gather more information about the case. A preliminary hearing has been scheduled for December 1st. After 27 years of serving the Stanton community, Hot Walk will close its doors later this month. WSVA's Lyndon Kaiser has more.
6: The restaurant announced that its final day of business will be August 29th. Details of special promotions during Hot Walk's final days will reportedly be announced soon as a way of thanking customers for their longtime support. The honored owners stated that they are grateful to the customers, friends, and employees who have supported the restaurant throughout its nearly three decades in the community. For WSVA News, I'm Lyndon Kaiser.
4: Thank you, Lyndon. There are concerns brewing over the Department of Homeland Security's proposal to have its agents use specialized gloves to stun someone they are trying to arrest. The gloves send an electric shock that transfers to someone by simply touching them. This comes as DHS agents are accusing a Northern Virginia woman of trying to run them over. ABC News correspondent reports that Carolina Molina says an agent pointed a gun at her as they were detaining people.
7: In a statement, the Department of Homeland Security again accused Molina of trying to harm its officers, saying that officers feared for their safety. Molina denies any wrongdoing, and DHS did not provide any video evidence to back up that claim.
4: DHS says it will spend $20 million to equip agents with the gloves. For News Talk 92.1 and 550 WSVA, I'm Carolyn Unger.
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0: com, Mario Retrosi, Carolyn Unger in the WSVA newsroom. So did you get your naps in last night?
1: Yeah.
0: There you go. Well, so in other words, you probably slept better than me.
1: Yeah, I would say so.
0: I was going to say, because, you know, I had my, I had my surf and turf.
1: Okay, good.
0: Grilled my steak, ate my shrimp, and then made the cardinal mistake of finishing it off with watermelon.
1: Oh.
0: And I ate a lot of watermelon.
1: Oh, okay.
0: Bunches of watermelon.
1: Mm-hmm.
0: Not a whole one, but pretty close to one.
1: Yeah.
0: So you know what that means.
1: Oh, what?
0: At my age.
1: Oh, what?
0: The old bladder ain't what it used to be.
1: Oh.
0: So there you go. Every hour on the hour, I was up to go, yeah, because Mother Nature was calling.
1: Right,
0: so,
1: right.
0: So, you know, so I had a lot of interrupted sleep last night.
1: Mm.
0: So I'm grumpy.
1: Hopefully tonight.
0: Well, learn my lesson. You know, I should have learned. I did learn that lesson a long time ago, but I failed the history lesson last night.
1: Mm.
0: So there you
1: go. Don't drink water. Got it. No, okay.
0: Well, it's funny because, you know, I'll have a glass of, you know, I'll have a cup of decaf, you know,
1: yeah,
0: not right before I go to bed, but, you know, an hour or two beforehand.
1: Because that's when you get acid reflux.
0: Yeah.
1: You know, if you have something. I still do this where sometimes I have a snack before I go to bed.
0: Mm-hmm.
1: And then that causes acid reflux. I'm like, why do I feel so bad? The consequences of my own actions.
0: For the longest time, I would always do a bowl of Cheerios and a cup of decaf before bed. And yes, you have the, not only the acid reflux, but the pinching inches on the side too.
1: Yeah.
0: Not eating all those carbs before bed, not a good idea. No, but I still do the decaf, but I've eliminated the Cheerios.
1: I have also done the cereal before bed before. And I will say dry Cheerios are pretty good. When I was living with my grandparents, when I first started working here, my grandma would have, she still does, like dry Cheerios, like as a little snack.
0: Mm-hmm.
1: And that's fine.
0: Yes.
1: That's okay. Especially Honey Nut Cheerios.
0: Okay.
1: Those
0: or
1: are
0: multi-grain
1: good.
0: Cheerios.
1: Yeah,
0: I like those.
1: Having them dry and just kind of picking at them, you know, that could be good.
0: That's some very good comfort food.
1: Yeah.
0: Cheerios is comfort food, but I've had to eliminate them. And for some reason, I don't eat them in the morning.
1: Mm.
0: So I'm pretty much eliminated one of my favorite foods of all time.
1: I mean, again, you could have them just dry.
0: As a snack, yeah.
1: Because I think it's the milk that, you know,
0: causes the acid
1: reflux.
0: Yes, exactly.
1: Yeah.
0: So lesson learned, do not eat that much watermelon before bed.
1: No.
0: unless you want interrupted sleep.
1: Mm.
0: Like I said, every hour on the hour, pretty much.
1: Right.
0: You're looking at getting up, doing, and then going back.
1: Oh, man.
0: So I'm glad you slept better than I did.
1: I was worried at first because, you know, when it was actually time to go to bed, I'm like, am I going to be able to sleep?
0: Did you sleep on the couch first?
1: Yeah.
0: There you go.
1: As I usually do.
0: You dozed off.
1: Thankfully, it wasn't one of those situations where I wake up and it's like 2 a.m. I think I set a timer. And I actually followed the timer.
0: Very good.
1: That worked out.
0: All right. Carolyn Unger in the WSVA newsroom. It's 3:13. I know I had promoted Pete Ballew because this weekend is the Be Happy Beer Fest. I'm going to move Pete Ballew. I talked to him earlier today, but I'm going to move that interview to Thursday because tomorrow, believe it or not, the annual Drive Sober or Get Pulled Over campaign starts from tomorrow through the Labor Day weekend. And it's the 25th anniversary. So I had a chance to chitty chat with Kurt Erickson about that. We'll play that interview this afternoon. Again, I'll move Pete Ballew to Thursday to promote the Be Happy Beer Fest. But Kurt Erickson talking about drive sober or get pulled over as late afternoons gets underway for a Tuesday.
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4: Still got that problem on Route 11 south of Mount Jackson. It's in the vicinity of Jackson Street. A vehicle crash has the southbound lanes closed. So keep that in mind if you're traveling Route 11 south of Mount Jackson. If you're seeing it and we're not saying it, call the WSVA traffic tip line. It's 540-214-2500. Give us a call and let us know.
6: WSVA's local AccuWeather for Harrisonburg and the Shenandoah Valley. Through the overnight hours, it remains mainly clear with some areas of fog, the low reaching 61. Later Wednesday, areas of morning fog, otherwise mostly sunny, then a shower in spots for the afternoon, the high 85. A couple of showers and a heavy thunderstorm Thursday could produce flash flooding and damaging winds, the high 81. A couple of showers and a thunderstorm Friday as well, the high 76. I'm AccuWeather meteorologist Jason Caterina on WSVA.
4: 82 degrees, relative humidity high at 66%. The barometric pressure steady at 30.19. Gentle breeze now shifting out of the north at 3 to 4 miles an hour under partly sunny skies. 319 at WSVA. We're pleased to be joined by Kurt Erickson with the Drive Sober or Get Pulled Over campaign, which, believe it or not, launches on Wednesday. Kurt, first of all, thanks for joining us. How are you?
7: Well, thank you. Thanks for having us on, and thanks for giving some exposure to this 25th annual traffic safety campaign.
4: I can't believe it has been 25 years. I remember the first time it was kicked off, the Drive Sober or Get Pulled Over campaign. 25 years later, it's still around and still helping. What has been the impact of the Drive Sober or Get Pulled Over campaign?
7: Well, I mean, since the campaign, keep in mind, the campaign started in 2002, so this is its 25th year, and during that arc, we've seen some pretty tremendous success in terms of addressing drunk driving in Virginia. Specifically, drunk driving crashes in the Commonwealth have decreased by 45%. The number of deaths attributable to drunk driving have gone down 36%, and the number of injuries attributable to drunk drivers during the last quarter century have gone down 42%. So that's all great news. And there's even further good news. Virginia DMV announced today where they said for last year, 2025, that drunk driving crashes went down yet again. They went down 9%. Drunk driving fatalities went down by a double digit, 22%. And the amount of serious injuries attributable to drunk driving on Virginia's roadways went down 11%. So that's all great news, but I don't want to give you or any of your listeners any cause to rest on our laurels, because that same report said that where all these other indicators are down, drunk driving injuries overall are actually up. They're up for their second year in a row. They're up by 11%, and there's not a part of the Commonwealth that's escaping that trend. For instance, if drunk driving injuries are down, they're up statewide. Rockingham County, as an example, had an increase in drunk driving injuries. These 100% preventable injuries last year.

0: year, they went up over 7% in Rockingham County, just to give you an example.
1: We're with Kurt Erickson with the Drive Sober or Get Pulled Over campaign that launches Wednesday, runs right through Labor Day. And I believe it, all the campaigns have always been those 2 weeks leading up to Labor Day, which is technically the so-called end of the summer driving season.
0: That's exactly right. And it's ending on a holiday, which has a significant uptick in drunk driving incidents. Labor Day in this country, 34%, so over a third of all traffic deaths on Labor Day in the U.S. involve drunk drivers. And so that's one of the things that was announced today, that between Wednesday, August 19th, and Labor Day weekend, all the way to September 7th, we've got 111 different law enforcement agencies throughout the state. They're going to be stepping up their efforts to identify and apprehend drunk drivers. They're going to conduct over 660 saturation patrols. These are efforts that are doing nothing but looking for drunk drivers, and nearly 60 sobriety checkpoints being conducted in the next 2 weeks throughout the state.
1: You mentioned that the Drive Sober, Get Pulled Over campaign launches Wednesday. What are some things? You obviously mentioned a couple of things happening. You've got saturation patrols, sobriety checkpoints across the Commonwealth, other things that law enforcement agencies will be doing.
0: Yeah, so it's actually, you know, it's interesting in Virginia, because a number of states do a similar campaign, and there's a national campaign called Drive Sober, Get Pulled Over as well. But in Virginia, it's very distinguished. So it's this stepped up effort by increasing saturation patrols and sobriety checkpoints, again, as a tightening of the net against around drunk drivers in Virginia. But where Virginia has really distinguished its campaign is that in tandem with that, it's doing kind of providing the air support to that those ground force efforts, where it's doing a public education campaign trying to prevent drunk driving in the first place. It's ads that I'm hoping that your listeners have heard or seen over the last year. The theme in the last couple of years has been, what's the damage? Meaning, what's the damage? What are the consequences of drunk driving? And we've been focused on the financial damages of drunk driving. But this year, we're focusing on other things that people may not think about in terms of consequences, in terms of how a DUI can affect a person's relationships, their friendships, and their overall quality of life. So we have an anti-drunk driving campaign that's focused on 21, 35-year-old male drivers, which we can talk about why that's the group that we're focused on. But that ad campaign also starts during the same mobilization. So people will see, hopefully, increased law enforcement, but they'll also hopefully hear and see these ads that are directed to this young, overrepresented audience.
1: Now, I notice you mentioned that there will be 58 sobriety checkpoints across the Commonwealth. Talk about the effectiveness of the sobriety checkpoints, because I've heard both sides. Some say it's not that effective. Some say it is effective. Your thoughts on sobriety checkpoints?
0: Well, I tell you what, I'll skip over my thoughts and go right to a measurement empirical source, which is that the Air Insurance Institute for Highway Safety, a Virginia-based national insurance group, looked at the efficacy of sobriety checkpoints, and they said that if they're done right, they can reduce drunk driving fatalities by as much as 20%. But I will tell people this. Sometimes I think people have the impression that, you know, a sobriety checkpoint went on, they didn't have any arrests. That's not necessarily a bad thing. The fact of the matter is, when the Insurance Institute said, when these are done well, they also meant that they're highly visible, they're broadcast in advance. You hopefully want to have people have voluntary compliance. People realize that checkpoints are going to be out there, and they're going to go ahead and designate a sober driver. They're going to take public transportation. They're going to take a cab or rideshare or do whatever it takes to not to prevent them from getting behind the wheel of a car. So if we can get voluntary compliance because of these law enforcement efforts and have zero arrests, that's great.
1: With Kurt Erickson, as part of the 25th edition of the Drive Sober or Get Pulled Over campaign that runs through the Labor Day weekend. And, of course, on Labor Day weekend, you've got another initiative. Virginia State Police always has CARE, the Crash Awareness Reduction Effort. And so, again, more saturation, more looking for not just drunk drivers, but also speeders and aggressive drivers as well.
0: Yep, as well as for people not wearing their seatbelts during that time. That'll run specifically September 4th through September 7th. It's an operation of the Virginia State Police. So that dovetails very well with this overall Drive Sober, Get Pulled Over campaign.
1: Anything else you want to add, want the folks to know, or anything I should have asked?
0: You know, the only thing I would add is the fact that I don't think people always are aware of the consequences of a DUI, and they are unique in Virginia. And the fact that even your first time DUI offense, if you get convicted of a DUI in the Commonwealth of Virginia, you're looking at fines of up to $2,500, up to having your license taken away for up to a year, and looking at a jail sentence of up to a year. In addition, Virginia is one of a number of states that if you do get convicted, doesn't matter whether it's your first offense or your 31st,

0: You're going to have to install in your car these in-car breathalyzers, otherwise known as ignition interlock devices, that will prevent you or anybody from operating your car if the device senses that the driver's been drinking. So the consequences are significant. And like I said, Virginia last year had over 13,000 persons that were convicted, not just arrested, convicted. Virginia averages a DUI conviction every 39 minutes, at least last year. And so the penalties are great. The increased probability of rolling up on a sobriety checkpoint or a saturation patrol have probably never been greater between now and September 7th. So it's simply plan ahead. If your plans include alcohol, simply plan your exit strategy before the evening starts.
1: It is the 25th anniversary of the Drive Sober or Get Pulled Over campaign. Starts Wednesday, runs through the Labor Day weekend. You mentioned earlier that it has helped. It has reduced fatalities due to drunk driving. But again, the ultimate goal is zero. Is that right?
0: You got it exactly right, Mario. You got it spot on.
1: Kurt Erickson with Drive Sober and Get Pulled Over. Good luck this campaign and congratulations on going 25 years and strong.
0: I appreciate the attention. Thanks very much.
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2: I'm Jim Chesko with Your Money Now. Opening statements are underway in a pivotal trial for Meta Platforms in a California federal court where states are seeking billions of dollars in damages for social media harms to children. The lawsuit accuses the Facebook and Instagram parents of contributing to the youth mental health crisis by knowingly and deliberately designing features that addict children to its platforms. Takeover speculation has shares of UGI Corporation in rally mode today. The utility's shares have jumped more than 10% in the wake of a Wall Street Journal report that KKR had made a $9 billion bid seeking to acquire UGI, a gas and electricity distributor. Stocks are lower here in the final hour of the session. The Dow Industrials down more than 80 points. The tech-heavy NASDAQ skidding well over 300. Crude oil futures pushed higher again today. September crude rose about 50 cents to settle near the $85 a barrel level. The globally traded Brent crude moved above $91 today. That's

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6: ABC News, I'm Michelle Franzen. In Pennsylvania, the alleged ringleader of a cocaine drug ring involving Penn State fraternity members and houses surrendered today. State Attorney General David Sunday says former student Agostino Abatiello was arraigned, 13 others also charged.
7: The evidence showed that cocaine was primarily packaged at the fraternity houses and that packaging was done by fraternity brothers and oftentimes pledges.
6: Penn State officials say they are cooperating with the investigation. In Ohio, the mayor of Toledo confirming that two employees from Brent Industries died following an explosion and fire. The cause of the explosion remains under investigation. The U.S. and Iran continue to battle for control over the Strait of Hormuz. President Trump claiming now that the strait is under a U.S. territory. Iran calls that claim delusional. Liberia announced it will receive up to 1,200 deportees from the U.S., marking the largest deportation arrangements with the Trump administration's. This is ABC News.
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5: Taking a look at the roads up and down the valley. Good news, they've cleared that accident on Route 11 south of Mount Jackson. Traffic is moving freely there. Bad news, got a tractor-trailer crash on Interstate 81 northbound, mile marker 227. That's the Verona area of Augusta County. Let's see here. It is on the shoulder. Traffic does get by using the travel lanes. Let's see here. Let's take a look and see if I can see anything from the VDOT camera in the Stanton area. Nope, pretty good there. And what happened to the VDOT camera at the Verona exit? I don't see it. They must have got rid of it. I have to talk to Ken Slack, see if they put that VDOT camera back at the Verona exit. Anyway, if you are traveling I-81 north and approaching the Verona exit, you might get a little bit of a slowdown there. Again, it's because of a tractor-trailer crash that's on the north right shoulder. If you're seeing it and we're not saying it, call the WSVA traffic tip line, 540-214-2500. Give us a call and let us know.
8: WSVA's local AccuWeather for Harrisonburg and the Shenandoah Valley. Partly sunny and humid today, but a thunderstorm in spots this afternoon. The high of 83. Mainly clear tonight. Some areas of fog forming up. The low down to 61. Still areas of morning fog on Wednesday. Otherwise, mostly

0: Libra Immigration Services. The court found that the sale violated an earlier judgment barring the transfer of customer information and collection rights. Blue Ridge Community College is expanding a program designed to fill a growing demand for aviation technicians. School President John Downey said recently on Early Mornings that the Weirs Cape College has doubled the enrollment in its aviation maintenance technician program from 25 to 50 students, thanks to an allocation from the General Assembly.
1: There's a desperate need for technicians that are trained to be able to take apart airplanes and put them back together and make sure everything's flying correctly and in the right place. And so our program, almost 17, 18 years old now, is a state-of-the-art program where we train technicians.
0: Downey added that the program's graduates have a strong success rate earning FAA certification, positioning them to enter a field with significant workforce needs. Virginia health officials say vaccine requirements for kids in the state will not change, even after President Donald Trump's executive order to space out shots. The Virginia Department of Health says the state's school immunization requirements are set by state law, and they already review those requirements yearly. President Trump issued an executive order calling for a federal review of the childhood vaccine schedule and urging the medical community to consider spacing out the shots for measles, mumps, and rubella. The director of the VDH's Division of Immunization, Christy Gray, released a statement saying there is no evidence to justify significant changes in the current schedule. Virginia Attorney General Jay Jones is creating a new team aimed at cracking down on labor law violations. Jones says the new worker protection unit will investigate wage theft, employee misclassification, and workplace retaliation.
2: So let me tell you what happens next. For the first time in the history of the Office of the Attorney General, workers will have a dedicated enforcement team whose job is to defend the rights of people in Virginia who are putting in the work.
0: The unit will work with state and federal agencies and can pursue civil enforcement actions against employers. The team will reportedly focus on large-scale and repeat labor law violations across the Commonwealth. West Virginia Governor Patrick Morrisey today appointed a new Secretary of the State's Department of Tourism. Former Fayette County Delegate Kayla Kessinger has been tapped for the role who, Morrisey says, knows how to tell West Virginia's story and how to build an organized coalition.
3: A lot of people don't realize the importance of that in tourism because you're coordinating a lot of the local chambers, the convention bureaus, all the different people who make West Virginia special.
0: In the state legislature, Kessinger became assistant majority leader and was appointed to the State Ethics Commission. She succeeds former Secretary Chelsea Ruby, who stepped down in July after serving in the Department of Tourism under three administrations. For News Talk 92.1 and 550 WSVA, I'm Carolyn Unger.
4: 3:37 at WSVA. You're listening to Late Afternoons. I'm Mario Ritrosi, Carolyn Unger in the WSVA newsroom. I look outside the window of the WSVA studio and the sun is popping through. Clouds are breaking up. I see some blue sky and some sunshine. Still humid, though.
0: Ooh, yeah, yeah.
4: You can cut the humidity with a knife. I'm sure you consider you. Do you consider yourself a movie connoisseur?
0: I wish I could say connoisseur. I would say I'm a big movie lover, but
4: you know. Like movies.
0: Yeah.
4: All right.
0: I would say I love movies.
4: All right. You got trivia this week?
0: I do. Yes.
4: Thursday night?
0: Thursday.
4: At Sagebird.
0: Yes.
4: All right. So if they ask you the top 10 movies with the most sequels.
0: Ooh, okay.
4: What would you say?
0: I mean, Star Wars. Got to be on there.
4: They are sixth on the list at number 12. There's 12 Star Wars.
0: Yeah. I guess like if you, well, there's like the prequels. Yeah.
4: Correct.
0: You know what I mean.
4: Yep.
0: Is Star Trek on there?
4: That would be tied for second with 14.
0: Whoa. Okay. I don't know if this would count. Lord of the Rings?
4: They only had three. You know what's funny?
0: Yeah.
4: Because I got this list originally via golffans.com, and they had Lord of the Rings on there. But there's only been three of them.
0: Yeah.
4: So they're not on the list, technically.
0: But I guess, like, The Hobbit?
4: I don't know. But there was only three. They put them on the list. I took them off the list.
0: Okay.
4: Because there's a lot more than three. There's a few more on here that have more than three.
0: Okay.
4: Just being truthful.
0: True.
4: But since, you know what? You know, as far as you go, since you guessed it and it was on their list, I'll give that to you.
0: Okay.
4: Even though it was not technically right.
0: But it's also hard because, you know, Marvel and stuff.
4: Mm-hmm.
0: Because,
4: oh, yeah. Think Marvel. Because that's on the list, too.
0: Most sequels. I mean, I assume because Avengers.

0: Not them.
1: Spider-Man?
0: Not him. The other one.
1: The other one?
0: Yeah. They've had a few of those.
1: Oh, no. I'm trying to think.
0: Think Super Friends.
1: Super
0: Or is that before your time?
1: Might be before.
0: Oh, okay.
1: It's a Marvel character.
0: Correct. I believe.
1: Is it Iron Man?
0: No, not that guy.
1: No, because he only had three.
0: No. Had a sidekick named Robin.
1: Oh, Batman.
0: Damn. That's, there you go. He's tied for fourth with 13.
1: Okay. Okay.
0: There you go. All right. Keep going.
1: Huh. Superman?
0: No more
1: superheroes.
0: No more of them.
1: Predator.
0: Not him.
1: Alien?
0: Not them.
1: Really? Okay. Halloween.
0: No, but there is one of those on this list. In fact, it wasn't even on the golf news list. And I'm like, that can't be right. And then I dug it up. There's 12 of these things.
1: Oh, is it in horror?
0: Yes.
1: Okay. Friday the 13th?
0: That's 12 of those babies.
1: Yeah.
0: That puts them what? That puts them sixth.
1: Yeah.
0: I think it's seventh or seventh.
1: I was going to say.
0: Well, I guess there's one more you can add to this list. I don't know if I consider this a horror, but anyway, yeah.
1: Nightmare on Elm Street?
0: No, not him. I think they only had like three or four of those.
1: Oh. Well, I have to remember not to include like remakes and reboots and all that stuff. No. Not Texas Chainsaw Massacre. Chucky? Child's Play?
0: No.
1: You said he?
0: Like he. It's a him. It's a him.
1: A him.
0: Him.
1: Him.
0: Him, a series of seven children's fantasy novels, and he had about how many more? Oh, he had 11 movies in all. So, children's fantasy novel.
1: Huh. Goosebumps? Not Goosebumps.
0: Let's see.
1: That's like a
0: J.K. Rowling.
1: Oh, Harry Potter.
0: There you okay. go. I tried to find a hint for you. There you go. By the way, 11 of those.
1: My brain
0: seventh.
1: Was still in like horror territory.
0: He's seven.
1: Okay.
0: All right, get out of horror.
1: Okay. All right. Okay. So Harry Potter
0: is one of them.
1: How many are left?
0: You got half of them.
1: Okay.
0: You're missing one. One that's tied for second. Another that's tied for fourth. And then you're missing 9 and 10.
1: Hmm. Indiana Jones.
0: Not that one.
1: Okay.
0: Again, this is the top 10 movies with the most sequels.
1: The most sequels.
0: One of them, the number one is 27. There's 27 of these babies. And I think this is before your time. Although I think the last one was 2009, if I'm not mistaken.
1: What is that? Is it a U.S. movie or is it like out of the country or?
0: Well, you know, it was created by it's about a British secret agent.
1: Oh, James Bond.
0: 27 of them. James Bond. That's it. Number one on the list.
1: Okay, cool.
0: There
1: tied
0: you go.
1: For second. And Star Trek.
0: Star was Trek
1: tied.
0: Was 14. There's another one that's 14. 14 of these babies.
1: 14. Is it sci-fi?
0: I guess
1: fantasy?
0: You could say that. Yeah, I think you could say that.
1: Okay, so it's not Star Trek. It's not Star Wars. What's another, like, space one?
0: You know what? I guess it is a superhero film, now that I think about it.
1: Okay.
0: All right, think of the letter of the alphabet. Toward the end of the alphabet.
1: Why? X-Men?
0: There you go. X-Men. There's 14 of those babies.
1: I should have known X-Men was
0: there you go. X-Men and Star Trek with 14 of them. So now you're missing three more.
1: Okay.
0: Three more. One is 13 of them.
1: 13.
0: Did I see 8 at the drive-in? I think I saw 8 at the drive-in. I know I saw one of them.
1: What genre?
0: Fast car. Well, shoot, I just said it.
1: Oh, Fast and
0: I just
1: Furious.
0: Said it. There you go. That would not work in the password game. Or what was that? The $25,000 pyramid, because I said the word.
1: Oh, yeah. I should have known.
0: Fast and Furious 13. So you got 1 through 8. Now you need 9 and 10.
1: Mission Impossible.
0: Not that one.
1: No? Okay.
0: No.
1: It feels like there's
0: 9. There was 9 of them. There were 6 of this one and then 3 sequels. Now the first one, which I believe was back in 1976, was a classic. 2 stunk, 3 I liked, 4 was stupid.

0: but I enjoyed it. 5 was the worst of them all, and 6, the finale, was pretty good, actually.
1: What?
0: And then there was the 3 sequels, or the 3 spinoffs, excuse me.
1: Oh, spinoffs.
0: Yes.
1: Oh, what genre is this?
0: This would be a sports movie.
1: Sports. Oh, Air Bud.
0: Not quite.
1: Oh. Well, because we could talk about Air Bud. That's a weird one, but... I can't think.
0: If I give you the sport, we should get it.
1: We'll
0: the sport
1: see.
0: Is boxing.
1: Oh, Rocky.
0: Number 9 is Rocky.
1: Yeah.
0: They had 9 of those. And number 10, there are 6 of these. The first one was good. 2 was average. And 3 through 6 stunk to high heaven.
1: Ooh.
0: And they made, but I tell you what, they made it into a series here recently. I think they've had 4, they had 4 series of it. I forgot what it was, but it was good. I watched them all.
1: Oh.
0: Okay, they, so and they brought them all back.
1: It was made into... Oh, is it Karate Kid?
0: Bam! Number 10, 6 Karate Kids.
1: I will say the show was
0: the show
1: good.
0: Was great.
1: But yeah, I would say...
0: Cobra Kai.
1: I mean, 1 is good.
0: Yes.
1: I actually like 2.
0: 2 was okay.
1: 3
0: through 6 stunk to high heaven.
1: What was... Oh, right, because there was the Hilary Swank.
0: Yes. What, although that wasn't too terrible.
1: That wasn't terrible.
0: That wasn't terrible.
1: Where were the other 2?
0: 1 was when, you know, I guess...
1: Oh, Jaden Smith.
0: When that one, and then Kreese, when he tried to turn... Daniel against Miyagi. I think that was 3 or 4.
1: 3.
0: And he used silver. And he used silver
1: to
0: do that.
1: That guy was crazy.
0: Yes, he was.
1: And then they brought him back in
0: all
1: Cobra
0: for
1: Kai.
0: Cobra Kai. I was hoping they'd have another season of that, but I think they're done.
1: They ended. And then they did.
0: It's all she wrote.
1: They did another Karate Kid with, it was Ralph Macchio and Jackie Chan together.
0: Yes.
1: No Jaden Smith.
0: No.
1: Johnny was
0: but
1: in the
0: But I forgot
1: movie.
0: About the girl one, Hilary Swank. That Hilary was actually Swank. Pretty good.
1: That wasn't terrible. It's because Miyagi was in that one.
0: Yes, it was.
1: Yeah, it's when you try to do it without Miyagi or Ralph Macchio, it doesn't work. But
0: it hurts.
1: So Air Bud is insane. You know Air Bud, of course.
0: Yes.
1: The dog who can play basketball.
0: Correct.
1: So that franchise kind of went off the rails because what happened was it was focused on Air Bud. And then it slowly started to focus on the puppies. And then it gets to the point where the puppies work with Santa Claus. And I'm not kidding. It's like, it kind of really goes off the rails. I'm like, wasn't this originally about a dog playing basketball?
0: Exactly. That was a roller coaster that went in circles. It tried to do a loop and off it went.
1: The worst sports franchise, Air Bud or
0: Rocky.
1: Agree.
0: Rocky.
1: Well not the worst.
0: Now,
1: but
0: by the way, the spinoff of Rocky was...
1: Creed.
0: They
1: was Creed pretty good?
0: Yeah,
1: right?
0: I didn't mind it.
1: Well, not the worst, but like the most that like went completely off the rails.
0: Yeah. There you go. Carolyn Unger in the WSVA Newsroom. I'm Mario Retrosi. It's 3:47, running a little late there. When we come back, we'll hear Ish's Almanac.
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4: Still working that tractor-trailer crash on Interstate 81 northbound, mile marker 227. That is just south of the Verona exit in Augusta County. Let's click on the camera here near the Stanton exit. Oh, and I start seeing the slowdown. All righty then. So you're getting toward exit 225, and it slows down. So if my math is right, that's at least a 2-mile backup. So major delays on I-81 North as you travel through Stanton. Again, it's due to a tractor-trailer crash. That's at mile marker 227 right there near the Verona exit. And again, clicking on the VDOT camera at exit 225, I see the slowdown, traffic crawling along. So be careful and expect delays. If you're seeing it, and we're not saying it, call the WSVA traffic tip line. It is 540-214-2500. Give us a call and let us know.
8: WSVA's local AccuWeather for Harrisonburg and the Shenandoah Valley. Through the overnight hours, it remains mainly clear with some areas of fog, the low reaching 61. Later Wednesday, areas of morning fog, otherwise mostly sunny, then a shower in spots for the afternoon, the high 85. Couple of showers and a heavy thunderstorm Thursday could produce flash flooding and damaging winds, the high 81. A couple of showers and a thunderstorm Friday as well, the high 76. I'm AccuWeather meteorologist Jason Caterina on WSVA.
4: 82 degrees, relative humidity at 67%. The barometric pressure steady at 30.19. Little wind out of the east now at 3 to 4 miles an hour under partly sunny skies. 3:55 at WSVA, time for Your Money Now.
9: I'm Jim Chesko with Your Money Now. Stocks remain in the red approaching the closing bell. The S&P 500 is down more than 40 points, the Dow down about 60, and the tech-heavy NASDAQ composite lower by well over 300 or 1.25%. Not a good day for shareholders.

0: of Klarna. The buy now, pay later stock has slid 22% in the wake of the company issuing weak guidance for the third quarter and full year. A major Swedish electric and autonomous trucking company has unveiled plans to buy 500 Tesla semis and make the electric big rigs available to its customers, which include Amazon. The company, Einride, says Tesla semis will be added in phases to Einride's fleet over the next 24 months, starting in September. And the board that oversees Washington Dulles Airport will vote tomorrow on a nearly $20 billion overhaul plan that includes building new underground tunnels and replacing slow vehicles that transport passengers across the tarmac. That's your money now.
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3: From ABC News, I'm Michelle Franzen. Four states are holding primary races today in Florida. New redistricting maps are in effect, aimed at giving Republicans more seats in Congress. ABC News political director Avery Harper has more.
4: Florida's 20th district is the only majority black district in the state now that we've had redistricting in Florida. Debbie Wasserman Schultz represents the 25th congressional district, but her district was eliminated by redistricting. So she moved to the 20th district, is running against the former Congresswoman Sheila Sherfalis McCormick. Also, you have Luther Campbell, who was also a rapper. He has become an activist since. And then there's also a 27-year-old Democratic socialist who's running in that race. His name is Elijah Manley. This is a very blue district, so whoever wins tonight is likely to go to Congress in November.
3: Talks are at a standstill between the U.S. and Iran. President Trump posting a map on social media claiming the shipping waterway is part of U.S. territory, and also threatening to strike Oman if the U.S. ally continues talks with Iran on a separate deal to control the strait. ABC News contributor and former defense official Mick Mulroy says attacking Oman would damage U.S. leadership in the Gulf.
5: I think the concern is that Oman could sign an agreement with Iran that validates Iran's claim over the strait in the first place. And that's just simply not the case. It's an international waterway, and it needs to remain that, both from the U.S. perspective, but also perspective of every country in the world.
3: Ukrainian forces launching a major drone attack deep inside Russia, with more than 600 drones buzzing across Moscow's skies. Russia also ramping up its attacks.
6: Russia launching a wave of attacks hitting Kharkiv, killing at least 10 people. We heard from President Zelensky. He said that they will definitely respond. He called it a brutal attack. So I think it's fair to say that these tit-for-tat attacks that we've been seeing recently, they are looking like they will continue.
3: ABC's Lama Hassan, you're listening to ABC News.
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3: In Texas, backhoes and excavators and other heavy equipment are sitting idle after a project to clear a path for a possible border wall in Big Bend National Park was put on hold.
12: The plans for barriers and roads in a section of the border that's nearly impassable for Mexico has drawn protests and lawsuits from residents, lawmakers, and law enforcers. Now,
13: I just landed in Texas, headed to Big Bend National Park.
12: Customs and Border Protection Commissioner Rodney Scott says on X that he's halted the project.
13: Until I can get down there and do a personal evaluation, talk to some stakeholders.
12: Some of those stakeholders say the damage done just by the site work is irreversible. Jim Ryan, ABC News in Dallas-Fort Worth.
3: Pennsylvania's Attorney General and

0: The alleged leader of a cocaine trafficking ring involving Penn State University students and two student fraternities surrendered this morning. 24-year-old Agostino Abatealo was arraigned on numerous felonies. 13 others are also charged.
1: The plan. Officials say between 2023 and 2024, two of the suspects made regular trips to New York and Philadelphia to buy as much as a kilogram of the drug at a time. They say the cocaine was then allegedly packaged to sell to students at two fraternity houses. The drugs were allegedly then sold to other students with payments in cash or using apps. Officials say one of the suspects was known as the largest dealer of coke for Penn State students.
0: ABC's Lionel Moise. The average price for a used car sold was $27,000 last month, that according to Edmunds and Blue Book. Michelle Franzen, ABC News.
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4: Well, let's see. If you're just getting off in the 4 o'clock hour, you're going to have delays in the Verona area because of a tractor-trailer crash on Interstate 81 northbound, mile marker 227. The crash is on the shoulder, but traffic backups are about 2 miles, although things are getting a little bit better as I click on the VDOT camera at the Stanton exit 225. Things are getting a little bit better, but still delays on I-81 North as you pass the 225 exit all the way up to the Verona exit, which is 227. If you're seeing it and we're not saying it, call the WSVA traffic tip line. It is 540-214-2500. Give us a call and let us know.
5: WSVA's local AccuWeather for Harrisonburg and the Shenandoah Valley. Through the overnight hours, it remains mainly clear with some areas of fog, the low reaching 61. Later Wednesday, areas of morning fog, otherwise mostly sunny, then a shower in spots for the afternoon, the high 85. Couple of showers and a heavy thunderstorm Thursday could produce flash flooding and damaging winds, the high 81. A couple of showers and a thunderstorm Friday as well, the high 76. I'm AccuWeather meteorologist Jason Caterina on WSVA.
4: 82 degrees, relative humidity 66%, the barometric pressure steady at 30.18, winds out of the north-northeast at 4 to 5 miles an hour. Now under, I'm going to say, mostly sunny skies, because I look outside the window of the WSVA studios. I see a lot of puffy white clouds. I see a lot of blue sky, and I see lots of sunshine as well. So I'm going to say mostly sunny. What do you think about that? 407 at WSVA. Welcome to hour number 2 of Late Afternoons. Time to go to the WSVA newsroom, where Carolyn is standing by with local, state, and area news.
6: 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The Hardy County Sheriff's Office is actively searching for a wanted individual and is asking for the public's help. Hayden Hart is wanted for several felony warrants. The 20-year-old Hart stands around 5'10" and weighs around 195 pounds. He has red hair. Chief Deputy JT Miller says he should be considered possibly armed and dangerous. Anyone with information on his whereabouts is asked to contact the Hardy County Sheriff's Office. A hay barn burned down in a blaze this morning. In Rockingham County at around 9:15 this morning. Fire Chief Jeremy Holloway says multiple units from the surrounding area were dispatched to a reported fire on the 1200 block of North River Road in Mount Crawford.
7: Coming down the road, you could see it was a pretty well-involved fire. Units arrived on location, determined we had a equipment building attached to a hay shed and an open barn area that was heavily involved at the time.
6: Holloway reported that tankers were brought in due to the lack of water in the rural area, and in 35 minutes, units had brought the flames under control. Even so, the building, the tractor, and equipment inside were determined to be an estimated $400,000 loss. No people or animals were hurt in the incident. The cause of the fire is under investigation. A teen charged with shooting multiple people on the Virginia State University campus has made his first court appearance. 19-year-old Cameron Harris Harris was arrested Saturday after a shooting that injured five people. Court documents revealed messages connected to Harris's Instagram account that indicated

0: some involvement in the shooting, including references to the gun that was used. Harris's attorney asked the judge to delay his client's bond hearing to gather more information about the case. A preliminary hearing has been scheduled for December 1st. After 27 years of serving the Stanton community, Hot Walk will close its doors later this month. WSVA's Lyndon Kaiser has more.
1: The restaurant announced that its final day of business will be August 29th. Details of special promotions during Hot Walk's final days will reportedly be announced soon as a way of thanking customers for their longtime support. The honored owners stated that they are grateful to the customers, friends, and employees who have supported the restaurant throughout its nearly three decades in the community. For WSVA News, I'm Lyndon Kaiser.
0: Thank you, Lyndon. There are concerns brewing over the Department of Homeland Security's proposal to have its agents use specialized gloves to stun someone they are trying to arrest. The gloves send an electric shock that transfers to someone by simply touching them. This comes as DHS agents are accusing a Northern Virginia woman of trying to run them over. ABC News correspondent Jay O'Brien reports that Carolina Molina says an agent pointed a gun at her as they were detaining people.
2: In a statement, the Department of Homeland Security again accused Molina of trying to harm its officers, saying that officers feared for their safety. Molina denies any wrongdoing, and DHS did not provide any video evidence to back up that claim.
0: DHS says it will spend $20 million to equip agents with the gloves. For News Talk 92.1 and 550 WSVA, I'm Carolyn Unger.
3: 410 at WSVA. You're listening to Late Afternoons. I'm Mario Retrosi, Carolyn Unger. In the WSVA newsroom on what is today? August the 18th. And a pretty good food day today. What do you think? I believe it is National Fajita Day.
0: Ooh.
3: And I love fajitas.
0: That sounds good.
3: Whether it be chicken, whether it be steak, shrimp, you name it. I love fajitas. It's been a minute, though, since I've had one.
0: Yeah. I've never really had...
3: A fajita?
0: No.
3: Wow, you're
0: missing
3: out.
0: The ones that come out in like the
3: you can hear the sizzle.
0: Sizzling,
3: oh,
0: yeah.
3: That sizzle.
0: I think I've
3: yes.
0: always been afraid of it.
3: Oh, that's good stuff.
0: So maybe I should try it sometime.
3: I love fajitas. And then you know what you can have for a dessert? Ice cream pie, because today is National Ice Cream Pie Day.
0: Never had that before.
3: Me neither, but now I have had ice cream cake.
0: Yes.
3: But not ice cream pie.
0: I mean, ice cream cake is incredible.
3: Yes, very good. And then you can wash it down with a Pinot Noir. I don't know why, but it is Pinot Noir Day.
0: Yeah, I'm usually just a white wine.
3: You're like a white kind. Yeah. You're a white wine kind of person.
0: Yeah.
3: Okay.
0: Yeah.
3: I don't drink that much wine, but I can do it in Pinot Noir.
0: Yeah.
3: What else is today? It is also Mail Order Catalog Day. Bad Poetry Day. Now I don't know what's worse. Now you know it's bad when they got to have days for bad poetry and birth control pills. Because today is National Birth Control Pills Day.
0: Okay.
3: All right, so I guess anything has a day today.
0: I will say there are two cool birthdays today. Unfortunately, both of them are no longer with us. Robert Redford and Patrick Swayze.
3: Let's see. Robert Redford, you know, known for The Natural, Ordinary People, All the President's Men, but to this day, my favorite Robert Redford movie remains Butch Cassidy and the Sundance Kid.
0: Yeah.
4: The water's deep enough. We don't get squished to death. He'll never follow us.
5: How do you know?
4: Would you make a jump like that you didn't have to?
5: I have to, and I'm not gonna.
4: Well, we got to. Otherwise, we're dead. They're just gonna have to go back down the same way they come. Come on.
5: Just one clear shot. That's all I want.
4: Come on. We got to.
5: Nope. Get away from me.
4: Why?
5: I want to fight them.
4: They'll kill us.
5: Maybe.
4: You want to die?
5: Do you?
4: All right. I'll jump first.
5: No.
4: Then you jump first.
5: No, I said.
4: What's the matter with you?
5: I can't swim.
0: And that's Paul Newman.
3: Correct.
0: Right? Yeah.
3: And Robert Redford. What?
0: Yeah.
3: Let's see. Would have been his 90th birthday, but he died last September at the age of 89.
0: And Patrick Swayze.
3: Patrick Swayze.
0: 2009.
3: One of my favorite movies, Roadhouse, but it's kind of hard to play a clip from Roadhouse.
0: Yeah.
3: You know, without running into some sort of trouble. When what's his name, Terry Funk Jr. says, what am I going to do? And he says, there's always barber school. There you go.
0: I did love him and The Outsiders, obviously Dirty Dancing. But one of the weirdest movies I've ever seen him in, and this is like one of the weirdest casts ever. Have you ever seen Donnie Darko? The movie Donnie Darko with Jake.

0: Gyllenhaal.
1: A long time ago. I don't remember much of it.
0: Yeah.
1: Because I never, if it didn't really tickle my fancy, I won't watch it. I'm one of those that watches movies over and over and over again. If it didn't tickle my fancy.
0: I saw it a few years ago, and I still don't get it. But it was like the craziest cast, because it was like young Jake Gyllenhaal, Maggie Gyllenhaal, his sister, Drew Barrymore, Patrick Swayze, and ER's Noah Wiley was all in this movie.
1: Yes, all in that movie.
0: And it's just like, it was the wackiest thing I've ever seen, but it was good. I liked it. Again, it didn't tickle my fancy, as you say. It wasn't my cup of tea, but you know.
1: Yeah, Roadhouse was my favorite Swayze movie, followed closely by, do you remember Point Break?
0: Was that the one with Keanu Reeves?
1: Correct.
0: Yeah.
1: I love that one.
0: I haven't seen either. I know I should. But
1: neither one?
0: No, neither. Ooh. I know. Ooh. But you know what else is great about today? It's my favorite day of the week.
1: Tuesday?
0: Well, for one reason. The pet.
1: Oh, you went and saw the pets. Ooh, okay. We'll have to chitty chat about that later on. We'll get to that next half hour. You saw the cats and the dogs.
0: I did.
1: Oh,
0: yeah.
1: That's
0: the only reason I like Tuesdays. Nothing else.
1: I was going to say, because if I have to rate the days of the week, I don't know about you, but for some reason, you know, it's always good that you're on this side of the earth on a day that ends in Y. But if I got to rank the days of the week, Tuesday is the worst day.
0: Yeah.
1: I don't know why. Just Mondays, you know, you're always
0: fresh start
1: of the week. You're still thinking about the weekend, if it was good. And then you get through Monday and then it's Tuesday and it's still a long way to Friday.
0: Yeah. I think maybe if I think about it, not Thursday, because I have trivia usually.
1: Oh, so it's Ainsburg, like,
0: you know,
1: Thursday.
0: So maybe Wednesday, just because it's like the weird middle part. And you know,
1: you're not a fan of Wednesdays, the middle of the week?
0: I don't know.
1: I'd have to go Tuesdays. You know, if I'm going in ascending order, it will go Tuesday, Monday, Wednesday, Thursday. It's probably Sunday, Friday, Saturday.
0: Yeah.
1: Those are my.
0: I haven't really thought about it. I think it's just like.
1: That's just me. Saturday's my favorite day of the week, followed by Friday.
0: Yeah.
1: And then Sunday.
0: But in terms of, you know, things to do and things that we do here on Tuesdays, I would say.
1: Well, yes, you enjoy visiting the pets and the cats and the dogs.
0: I do. And we'll definitely talk about that next hour.
1: All righty then. 416 at WSVA. She is Carolyn Unger. I'm Mario Redrosi. We'll check traffic and weather. And Dave Riggert's got sports.
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5: 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Just look for the yellow windmills.
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7: Still trying to clear that tractor-trailer crash on Interstate 81 northbound, mile marker 227 in the Verona area of Augusta County. It's on the north right shoulder. Traffic gets by using the travel lanes, but backups are about 2 miles. I'm going to click on the VDOT camera at exit 225. Looks like things are getting a little bit better. In fact, they're getting a lot better. As I click on that camera, it looks like it's moving along. So they're pretty close to clearing that accident there at the Verona exit. Still might get a little bit of a slowdown there on 81 North as you approach Verona. If you're seeing it and we're not saying it, call the WSVA traffic tip line by 540-214-2500. Give us a call and let us know.
8: WSVA's local AccuWeather for Harrisonburg and the Shenandoah Valley. Through the overnight hours, it remains mainly clear with some areas of fog, a low reaching 61. Later Wednesday, areas of morning fog, otherwise mostly sunny, then a shower in spots for the afternoon, a high 85. A couple of showers and a heavy thunderstorm Thursday could produce flash flooding and damaging winds, the high 85.

0: fun. A couple of showers and a thunderstorm Friday as well, a high 76. I'm AccuWeather meteorologist Jason Caterina on WSVA.
1: It is 81 degrees, relative humidity high at 68%, the barometric pressure steady at 30.18. Little wind out of the east now at 2 to 3 miles an hour under mostly sunny skies. 423 at WSVA. Time to check sports. Here's Dave Riggert.
2: Let's take a look at sports. I am Dave Riggert. The James Madison football team will have its 10th practice of fall camp tonight at Bridge Forest Stadium. And earlier today, Duke's running back George Pettaway was named to the Doak Walker Award watch list, as that award is given out each year to the best running back in college football. Pettaway says he's in great shape entering the 2026 season.
3: I feel amazing, though. You know, I definitely worked on the things I needed to in the past, you know, that I was lacking. That maybe caused some injuries and stuff like that. So, you know, I'm fully locked in, detailed, and pretty much everything that I'm doing. A lot of mobility and stuff like that. So I'm not getting as tight. Just taking care of the little things. Hydration, obviously. But just really staying in the weight room, staying in the training room, just trying to do extra things outside of what we do as a team. I'm structuring my mind and really just, like, being a moment, process-oriented. I'm not thinking about nothing in the season right now. I'm literally trying to dominate each and every day. I dominate each practice. Be attentive in the meeting rooms and being somebody that the guys can lean on in the locker room.
2: Another running back on the Dukes roster is Northern Arizona transfer Seth Cromwell. He says the running back room is full of talent this season as they try and replace Wayne Knight.
4: We have, you know, a great amount of talent, and then everybody does different things. Everybody does different things well, and, you know, we could all do everything, but some people do better things, you know, with their talent, you know what I'm saying? So I feel like our room is absolutely great, and it brings the talent up because we're all great. We're all, you know, iron sharpens iron, so we're all getting better and trying to push each other to the best that we can be.
2: JMU will have its 10th practice of fall camp tonight at Bridge Forest Stadium, and the Deuce will kick off the season 2 weeks from Saturday at home against Liberty. The JMU women's soccer team is off to a 1-1 start so far this season, and they're getting set for a showdown on Thursday at number 25, Georgia. That game will be played at Sanford Stadium, and UJ officials have said that over 25,000 tickets have already been sold for the matchup between the Dukes and the Dogs. The kickoff will be at 7 o'clock on Thursday night, and the JMU men's soccer team begins its season on Thursday as they play host to Ryder at Centerra Park. The kickoff is set for 6 o'clock coming up on Thursday. And in Major League Baseball tonight, the Nationals open a 3-game series at Texas against the Rangers. Washington is 60-66, while Texas comes in 61-64. Jackson Kent makes his second start for Washington. He did not have a decision in his openers. He has a 6.75 ERA, and Cal Quantrill will start for the Rangers. He's 4-4 with a 3.44 earned run average. That first pitch is set for 8:05 from Globe Life Park in Arlington. And the Orioles are back at home this evening to open a 3-game series at home against the Yankees. Baltimore is still tied atop the wildcard standings at 61-64. New York is 69-55. Shane Baz will start tonight for the O's. He's 4-4 with a 4 ERA, while Carlos Rodon gets the ball for the Yankees. He's 4-2 with a 3.30 earned run average. That first pitch is set for 6:35 this evening from Camden Yards. That's a look at sports. I'm Dave Riggert.
1: 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He had a chance to talk with our Dave Thomas of sister station WSIG. I'm going to air that interview on Monday as part of Late Afternoons. 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
5: I'm Jim Chesko with Your Money Now. Led by semiconductor and AI issues, stocks fell again in the Tuesday session. The Dow Industrials and S&P 500 lost 116 and 53 points, respectively, while the Nasdaq Composite skidded 355, or 1.3%. Shares of Carvana tumbled 7.25%, that after SEC filings showed that two of the online auto retailer's directors sold a chunk of their stock last week. Better than expected quarterly results out of Home Depot this morning. The home improvement giant's second quarter numbers topped forecasts on both the top and bottom lines. It also reaffirmed its full fiscal year guidance, but shares of Home Depot finished virtually flat. U.S. home builder sentiment, meanwhile, unexpectedly ticked higher here in August. But residential construction firms' confidence remains weak overall, weighed down by economic uncertainty, high mortgage rates, and steep building costs. The National Association of Home Builders Index rose 1 point to a reading of 35. That's Your Money Now.

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3: ABC News, I'm Michelle Franzen. Talks are off between the U.S. and Iran, and the Strait of Hormuz remains blocked to most ship traffic. President Trump now warning Oman that the U.S. could carry out strikes if it continues separate talks with Iran.
4: He had done this back in May when Oman was working with Iran to come up with a plan for how the strait could be managed. Oman is a key U.S. ally in the region, so it is significant that the president is once again putting this threat on the table. But, you know, to see him do that, it seems unlikely, given that we haven't seen U.S. strikes against Iran in several weeks at this point. But Oman has tried to play this role of mediator, working with Iran to come up with a strategy for the strait.
3: ABC's Karen Travers. It's primary day across four states. GOP-led redistricting maps in place in Florida that could shape which party controls Congress. And ZZ Top drummer Frank Beard has died. Beard, along with Billy Gibbons and Dusty Hill, were the original members of the band. This is ABC News.
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5: Well, let's see. Taking a look at roads. They're looking pretty good. In fact, they have cleared that tractor-trailer crash in the Verona area. Traffic moving freely there. But the only issue I see now is a disabled vehicle on Interstate 81 northbound, mile marker 248 in the city of Harrisonburg. As I take a look at the camera there at exit 247, I'm not seeing too many problems. So for the most part, traffic is moving free and clear up and down the valley. However, if you're seeing it and we're not saying it, call the WSVA traffic tip line. It is 540-214-2500. Give us a call and let us know.
6: WSVA's local AccuWeather for Harrisonburg and the Shenandoah Valley. Through the overnight hours, it remains mainly clear with some areas of fog, the low reaching 61. Later Wednesday, areas of morning fog, otherwise mostly sunny, then a shower in spots for the afternoon, the high 85. A couple of showers and a heavy thunderstorm Thursday could produce flash flooding and damaging winds, the high 81. A couple of showers and a thunderstorm Friday as well, the high 76. I'm AccuWeather meteorologist Jason Caterina on WSVA.
5: 83 degrees, new high, We've hit our projected high of 83. Barometric pressure steady at 30.19. Humidity still a little high at 66%. And a gentle breeze out of the east at 1 to 2 miles an hour under mostly sunny skies. 4:33 at WSVA. 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
7: 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A federal judge in Harrisonburg has thrown out a 2024 asset sale by Nexus Services and cleared several of the company's principals of civil contempt. Chief U.S. District Judge Elizabeth Dillon issued the order yesterday in the latest turn in a long-running case brought by the Federal Consumer Financial Protection Bureau, along with the Attorneys General of Virginia, New York, and Massachusetts. Back in March, the judge held Nexus Services levered by Nexus and several individuals in contempt over an April 2024 deal that sold company assets to a firm called Liberate Immigration Services. The court found that the sale violated an earlier judgment barring the transfer of customer information and collection rights. Blue Ridge Community College is expanding a program designed to fill a growing demand for aviation technicians. School President John Downey said recently on Early Mornings that the Weirs Cave College has doubled the enrollment in its aviation maintenance technician program from 25 to 50 students, thanks to an allocation from the General Assembly.
8: There's a death

0: vaccine requirements for kids in the state will not change, even after President Donald Trump's executive order to space out shots. The Virginia Department of Health says the state's school immunization requirements are set by state law, and they already review those requirements yearly. President Trump issued an executive order calling for a federal review of the childhood vaccine schedule and urging the medical community to consider spacing out the shots for measles, mumps, and rubella. The director of the VDH's Division of Immunization, Christy Gray, released a statement saying there is no evidence to justify significant changes in the current schedule. Virginia Attorney General Jay Jones is creating a new team aimed at cracking down on labor law violations. Jones says the new worker protection unit will investigate wage theft, employee misclassification, and workplace retaliation.
1: So let me tell you what happens next. For the first time in the history of the Office of the Attorney General, workers will have a dedicated enforcement team whose job is to defend the rights of people in Virginia who are putting in the work.
0: The unit will work with state and federal agencies and can pursue civil enforcement actions against employers. The team will reportedly focus on large-scale and repeat labor law violations across the Commonwealth. West Virginia Governor Patrick Morrisey today appointed a new Secretary of the State's Department of Tourism. Former Fayette County Delegate Kayla Kessinger has been tapped for the role, who Morrisey says knows how to tell West Virginia's story and how to build an organized coalition.
2: A lot of people don't realize the importance of that in tourism, because you're coordinating a lot of the local chambers, the convention bureaus, all the different people who make West Virginia special.
0: In the state legislature, Kessinger became assistant majority leader and was appointed to the State Ethics Commission. She succeeds former Secretary Chelsea Ruby, who stepped down in July after serving in the Department of Tourism under three administrations. 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
3: Thank you very much, Carolyn. 437 at WSVA, 83 degrees. We've hit our projected high. When we come back, we'll hear from Gupta.
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2: We spend so much time worrying about social media and kids. But what about us adults? Researchers at Oregon State University surveyed more than 1,500 adults and found that keeping up with friends online doesn't actually make us feel less lonely. And people with more online-only connections are even lonelier. The lead author had a great way of putting it. He said connecting online instead of in person is like eating flavored apple cereal instead of a real apple. It fills you up, but it's missing the special sauce that we humans have evolved to crave at our core. So how do you find the real thing? Do something you truly enjoy close to home. A class, a club, volunteering, so you can make friends with people who share your interests. When you get there, put your phone away. You can't connect if you're staring at a screen. I'm Dr. Sanjay Gupta, helping you live a better life.
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3: Well, you're looking pretty good up and down the valley as I scan the highways and byways from Winchester to Lexington. It's free and clear on 81 and smooth sailing from Stanton to Charlottesville and points east on 64 and all roads in between. But if you're seeing it and we're not saying it, call the WSVA traffic tip line at 540-214-2500. Give us a call and let us know.
4: WSVA's local AccuWeather for Harrisonburg and the Shenandoah Valley. Through the overnight hours, it remains mainly clear with some areas of fog, the low reaching 61. Later Wednesday, areas of morning fog, otherwise mostly sunny, then a shower in spots for the afternoon, the high 85. Couple of showers and a heavy thunderstorm Thursday could produce flash flooding and damaging winds, the high 81. A couple of showers and a thunderstorm Friday as well, the high 76. I'm AccuWeather meteorologist Jason Caterina on WSVA.
3: It is 83 degrees, relative humidity 67%. The barometric pressure steady at 30.18. Little wind out of the north-northeast at 2 to 3 miles an hour under mostly sunny skies. 447 at WSVA. Let's get a check of our early morning update.
5: It's Tuesday, so that means we're talking travel with Terry Dean from the Wishing Well. Hello, TD.
6: Hey. How are you, Jim?
5: I'm great. How was Vegas?
6: It was hot. And I mean Las Vegas in August hot. It was scorching, like 110 to 115 every single day. But it was interesting being inside at all of our meetings. It actually was cold inside. I had to have some sweaters and shawls and jackets. But that's just the way it goes in Vegas, you know. But heat aside, I came back, Jim, from what is probably one of the most important weeks of the whole year for us at the Wishing Well, and that is Virtuoso Travel Week. That is why I was there. And I know somebody listening this morning is probably going, well, that's just wonderful, Terry. You went to Las Vegas, so why should I care? Well, that's a fair question. And here's why you should care, actually. I spent that time actually sitting face-to-face with over more than 100 hoteliers, general managers, cruise executives, tour operators, and our travel partners from around the world. And we don't do that, Jim, just to collect business cards. We do it to build relationships, because those relationships can ultimately change the way you travel. And so what does that actually mean? Let me give you an example. So I want you to imagine you've just landed in, say, Milan, Italy. You've been flying all night. You're tired. You're in a foreign country. Maybe it's your first trip to Italy. You get out of the car, and you walk into this beautiful hotel in the heart of Milan, and the general manager is standing there waiting for you. And he says, welcome. We've been expecting you. Kind of like Mr. Rourke on Fantasy Island. You remember that?
5: Yeah, I do.
6: Yeah. So now think about how differently that trip just started. You are no longer somebody who just booked room 412. They know who you are. Maybe your room isn't quite ready because you've arrived early. No problem. They're going to take you into the dining room, invite you to have breakfast, get you settled and comfortable. And while you're eating, the concierge walks over.

0: over to your table and says, by the way, let me tell you about a few places in Milan I think you're going to love while you're here. Not necessarily the places on that top 10 list. Maybe it's the little restaurant around the corner where the locals go. Maybe it's the neighborhood you wouldn't have thought to explore on your own. Maybe it's knowing when to visit a particular attraction so you aren't standing in a line for over 2 hours. And yes, in this particular case, there was even access to the hotel's complimentary Bentley. Now we're traveling. But here's what I want people to understand. That isn't really about the Bentley. The Bentley's fun. The important part, Jim, is that you were recognized. You have recognition as a traveler. It's knowing that somebody on the other side of the world knew you were coming. And, Jim, here's something travelers don't always realize. Two people can stay at the exact same hotel on the exact same dates and have two completely different experiences. One person booked a room. The other person arrived as a recognized guest, and therein lies the difference. Maybe there's a little note waiting in your room. Maybe there's a breakfast included. Maybe there's a hotel credit of over $100. Maybe there's an upgrade available. And maybe somebody knew it was your anniversary. Maybe the concierge already knew that you loved great Italian food but don't like touristy restaurants like everybody else visits. Those little touches individually might not sound enormous, but you put them all together, and that's what makes a trip feel really special. And that's one of the things we work very hard to curate for our travelers at the Wishing Well. So when I tell you that I spent more than a week in Las Vegas meeting with over 100 travel partners, that's what we're talking about. I sat across the table from people representing extraordinary properties and travel experiences from all over the world. And I wasn't just asking, how much does your hotel cost? I wanted to know, what can you do for my travelers? What happens when I send somebody to you celebrating a 40th wedding anniversary? What can you arrange for the family taking their children to Europe for the first time? What can you do for my honeymoon couple? What about that traveler who's nervous about visiting a foreign country? What can you show them that they won't find by Googling the top 10 things to do? That's the conversation. That is why those meetings really matter, and this is what VIP really means. And when I call these folks and I say, I've got some very special travelers coming your way, I want them to know exactly who's calling, because at the Wishing Well, we don't want to just get you somewhere. We want to make sure that when you arrive, everybody's going to be glad to see you. And, Jim, that is what we call the VIP experience, and that is why we brave the heat in Las Vegas in August, and we do this for you.
1: I'll tell you the other reason, and that is so you have somebody who's there to advocate for you so that the little things don't turn into big things.
0: Yeah, exactly. I mean, everybody probably who's listening knows at some point in time, if you've ever traveled at all and ventured outside of the confines of Rockingham County or Harrisonburg, you know things have the propensity sometimes to not go as planned. And you're right. When I know I've got clients on the other side of the world and I have a connection there, somebody who goes, oh, yeah, I remember you. I remember meeting you in Las Vegas. What can I do for you, Terry? What do these clients need? How can I make this really special for them? Tell me what they like. That's what you call personalizing and really curating a trip for clients who otherwise, as I said, would just be booking a room. There is a big difference.
1: Yeah, and I think the other, you know, big element, and I've said this to you for years, is it's not just the places to go, it's the places to avoid.
0: Yeah, exactly. I mean, we're, as I said, we're learning to know the hoteliers, the general managers, and really a bit about the properties. Are there places in the world I would steer people away from? Absolutely. Absolutely.

0: have that information? Do you have that knowledge? Probably not, unless you dug for hours. And who wants to do that? I mean, I think people want to start enjoying the process of travel in the planning stage. Because I always say to my clients, if we get that wrong, if we fail to excite you about your trip before you go, we failed. We did something incorrectly. So part of the experience of going on the trip is being able to look forward to it, and some of that is all about the confidence of where you're going.
1: And you can start the planning for your next trip by contacting Terry and all the folks at the Wishing Well.
0: Absolutely, Jim. We are easy to find. We're located at 243 Neff Avenue in the Valley Center in Harrisonburg. You can call us at 540-908-2333 or look us up on the web. We are at thewishingwell.biz.
2: I'm Jim Chesko with Your Money Now. Stocks took another tumble today, led by a slide in various tech issues that left the NASDAQ composite with a decline of 355 points, or 1.3%. The S&P 500 fell 53 points, the Dow Industrials 116. Shares of Meta Platforms skidded 4.5%. A key trial kicked off in which a group of states are suing the Facebook and Instagram parents over alleged harm to children and teens. Meta's attorneys have previously said that the trial could result in damages as high as $1.4 trillion. The U.S. and Canada are in last-minute negotiations in a bid to reach a truce on tariffs before a midnight deadline set by U.S. President Trump. He's threatened to impose 50% tariffs on $20 billion worth of Canadian products. Crude oil futures pushed higher again today. September crude rose about 50 cents to settle near the $85 a barrel level. Overseas Brent crude moved above $91. That's Your Money Now.
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8: 457 at WSVA, 83 degrees. We're a few minutes away from an ABC News update. Then we go to the WSVA newsroom where Carolyn's following these stories for you.
9: A federal judge in Harrisonburg has thrown out a 2024 asset sale by Nexus Services and cleared several of the company's principals of civil contempt. And Blue Ridge Community College is expanding a program designed to fill a growing demand for aviation technicians. I'll have details on these and other stories following ABC News at the bottom of the hour on WSVA.
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8: A reminder, I'll be giving away tickets to the Page Valley Fair. 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
11: This is the Making of America. He is the son of Mexican immigrants who won 11 world titles in 6 different weight classes, earning him the nickname the Golden Boy of Boxing. Oscar De La Hoya was born with boxing in his blood, as his grandfather, his father, and his brother were all competitive fighters. His mother, Cecilia, always dreamed of him winning an

0: Olympic gold medal for America, and he made her dream reality at the 1992 Olympics. After 45 professional fights, scoring 39 wins, 6 losses, and generating over $700 million in sports revenues, Oscar De La Hoya retired from the ring in 2009. This has been The Making of America. I'm Michael Emerson, and you can visit us at jeffersonmediagroup.com.
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3: News. I'm Michelle Franzen. The battle over reopening the Strait of Hormuz heating up. President Trump claiming that the strait is now U.S. territory. Iran says it controls the shipping waterway. ABC News contributor and former U.S. ambassador to NATO, Doug Lute, says the U.S. has few options to end the war.
4: The options are escalate and try to convince the other side that we can induce pain that is intolerable. And of course, Iran holds that option as well. Negotiate. But there seems to be so little trust between the two parties now that that seems unlikely.
3: Voters across 4 states casting ballots today ahead of the midterm elections. In Florida, recent Republican-led redistricting maps are in effect. Those races could determine control in the House and Senate. Wyoming, California, and Alaska are also holding primaries. In Las Vegas, the murder trial continues today in the 1996 drive-by shooting of rapper Tupac Shakur. Dwayne Keefe D. Davis is the only person charged with his murder. ABC's Alex Stone is tracking the case.
5: They're getting into the autopsy, graphic photos in court, identifying features, his face, his tattoos, where the bullets went in and out of his body, a medical examiner showing how the autopsy was done. Even though those who did it are no longer alive and no longer working for the Clark County Medical Examiner's Office, but describing what the reports say, getting into some of the videos from MGM the night of the murder when there was a fight leading up to the shooting. They're going into all of this evidence.
3: His defense has a published admission that he had a role in the killing was just a false confession. Google announced it is buying a gigantic set of internal Spirit Airlines data for $10 million, all to feed its AI models and improve products. Google stated it will not receive any personal information from the data and that a third party will scrub any identifiable information beforehand. On Wall Street, stocks ended lower for the day. 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
3: In Massachusetts, defense attorneys are calling witnesses in the Lindsay Clancy trial. The mother, on trial for killing her 3 young children, but says she suffered from postpartum psychosis and did not get proper medical treatment.
7: Losing ground. We're hearing these text messages between Lindsay Clancy and her former mother-in-law where they're struggling with what to do about these medications, which Clancy's blaming for worsening her symptoms. Some of the messages, I'm not okay, I'm terrified of taking the meds tonight. I was never ever this depressed. It was brought on by the medication. That's exactly the point that defense lawyers have been hammering at, and prosecutors, for whatever reason, are eliciting it with their questions.
3: ABC's Peter Haralambos. ABC News has filed a lawsuit against the FCC, arguing that early broadcast renewal proceedings against local stations owned by the company are a violation of the First Amendment.
8: The complaint filed in U.S. District Court for the District of Columbia states that the company had no choice but to seek redress for the administration's blatant retaliation against its news coverage and editorial decisions. The ABC lawsuit goes on to say that the FCC has targeted the company because of the content of its broadcast, and that the FCC's intervention is an extraordinary assault on free speech. The FCC responding, saying in a statement, all broadcasters have a legal obligation.

0: obligation to operate in the public interest, even Disney. Sherry Preston, ABC News.
1: Another round of severe storms targeting parts of the Midwest, still dealing with floodwaters from a week of storms. Michelle Franz in ABC News.
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4: Well, if you're just getting off work at 5 o'clock, you'll be happy to know the roads are free and clear up and down the valley. No incidents, no accidents, no backups, no delays to tell you about. However, if you're seeing it, and we're not saying it, call the WSVA traffic tip line. It is 540-214-2500. Give us a call and let us know.
5: WSVA's local AccuWeather for Harrisonburg and the Shenandoah Valley. Through the overnight hours, it remains mainly clear with some areas of fog, the low reaching 61. Later Wednesday, areas of morning fog, otherwise mostly sunny, then a shower in spots for the afternoon, the high 85. Couple of showers and a heavy thunderstorm Thursday could produce flash flooding and damaging winds, the high 81. A couple of showers and a thunderstorm Friday as well, the high 76. I'm AccuWeather meteorologist Jason Caterina on WSVA.
4: It's 83 degrees, relative humidity 65%, the barometric pressure steady at 30.18. Little wind out of the east now at 1 to 2 miles an hour under mostly sunny skies. It is 5:06 at WSVA. Welcome to hour number 3 of late afternoons. Time to go to the WSVA newsroom, where Carolyn's local, state, and area news is brought to you by Glass Innovations, the Valley's frameless shower source, glassinnovations.com.
6: 50 WSVA, I'm Carolyn Unger. A hay barn burned down in a blaze this morning in Rockingham County. At around 9:15 this morning, Fire Chief Jeremy Holloway says multiple units from the surrounding area were dispatched to a reported fire on the 1200 block of North River Road in Mount Crawford.
7: Coming down the road, you could see it was a pretty well-involved fire. Units arrived on location, determined we had a equipment building attached to a hay shed and an open barn area that was heavily involved at the time.
6: Holloway reported that tankers were brought in due to the lack of water in the rural area, and in 35 minutes, units had brought the flames under control. Even so, the building, the tractor, and equipment inside were determined to be an estimated $400,000 loss. No people or animals were hurt in the incident. The cause of the fire is under investigation. A teen charged with shooting multiple people on the Virginia State University campus has made his first court appearance. 19-year-old Cameron Harris was arrested Saturday after a shooting that injured 5 people. Court documents revealed messages connected to Harris's Instagram account that indicated some involvement in the shooting, including references to the gun that was used. Harris's attorney asked the judge to delay his client's bond hearing to gather more information about the case. A preliminary hearing has been scheduled for December 1st. After 27 years of serving the Stanton community, Hot Walk will close its doors later this month. WSVA's Lyndon Kaiser has more.
8: The restaurant announced that its final day of business will be August 29th. Details of special promotions during Hot Walk's final days will reportedly be announced soon as a way of thanking customers for their longtime support. The honored owners stated that they are grateful to the customers, friends, and employees who have supported the restaurant throughout its nearly 3 decades in the community. For WSVA News, I'm Lyndon Kaiser.
6: Thank you, Lyndon. WSVA News time is 5:08.
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1: There are concerns brewing over the Department of Homeland Security's proposal to have its agents use specialized gloves to stun someone they are trying to arrest. The gloves send an electric shock that transfers to someone by simply touching them. This comes as DHS agents are accusing a Northern Virginia woman of trying to run them over. ABC News correspondent Jay O'Brien reports that Carolina Molina says an agent pointed a gun at her as they were detaining people.
2: In a statement, the Department of Homeland Security again accused Molina of trying to harm its officers, saying that officers feared for their safety. Molina denies any wrongdoing, and DHS did not provide any video evidence to back up that claim.
1: DHS says it will spend $20 million to equip agents with the gloves. With students in Harrisonburg and Rockingham County set to return to class this week, some kids may be starting to feel a little anxious. Dr. Emily Mudd is a psychologist with the Cleveland Clinic, and she says that kind of anxiety can be comparable to when an adult starts a new job or returns to work after being away for a while.
3: Some back to school anxiety is completely normal for most children, actually. It's a huge shift from summer break into a more structured day and routine. And the goal for parents isn't to completely eliminate anxiety. It's to help their children learn that they can feel anxious and still learn to cope with what's in front of them.
1: For those children who have first aid jitters, she suggests that parents talk to their child about things they are looking forward to, including seeing their friends again. For News Talk 92.1 and 550 WSVA, I'm Carolyn Unger.
4: 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Do you have anxiety before the first day of school?
1: Oh, yeah. All the all the time. It would be just nervous about what was to come. I wasn't sure who all was going to be in my class. And, you know, I didn't know how my teacher was going to be. That kind of thing.
4: You didn't look forward to seeing your friends after being probably didn't see them after the summertime?
1: Again, I didn't know who was going to be in my class. So I wasn't sure if any of my friends would be or, frankly, any of the kids I didn't like were going to be in my class.
4: Okay.
1: So
4: interesting.
1: Which happened a few times.
4: Well, so. I'm sure those folks at Harrisonburg, I think Harrisonburg City returns tomorrow.
1: Mm.
4: So hopefully those kiddies enjoyed their last day. And I think Rockingham County opens on Thursday. So they get one more day. They better enjoy it tomorrow because I know school starts for them on Thursday. Just talked to a listener who was driving on 81 North. He says traffic was pretty heavy between Stanton and Verona. Of course, they had that tractor-trailer crash near Verona. But it's cleared, and I'm looking at the cameras, and it looks like, according to the VDOT cameras, traffic's moving pretty good. But, you know, I'll take his word for it. He was there, and he was driving along. He said it was heavy, and he was slowing down. He got off at the Verona exit, so if you're driving on 81, do be careful and expect heavy traffic. VDOT is reporting a disabled vehicle on the shoulder at mile marker 224. That might be the cause of some of that. So there we go. 512 at WSVA. You're listening to Late Afternoons. I'm Mario Ritrosi, Carolyn Unger in the WSVA newsroom. It is Tuesday, so I believe you made your venture over to the RHSPCA.
1: I did.
4: And you saw a cat and a dog.
1: Yes, I saw Iris and Oppie.
4: Oppie.
1: Yeah.
4: So Iris is the cat, I'm guessing.
1: Yes, yes. So Iris is 5 years old.
4: Okay.
1: Her and Oppie are very close in age, so I had to think about it for a second. But she's 5 years old.
4: Yes.
1: Very, very sweet. Loves pets, loves cuddling. She, if you see in the pictures on rocktownnow.com, her tongue is out. And that is because she had to have her teeth removed due to a dental issue. And she's all good now. But despite her not having teeth, she still loves, you know, hard treats, just any kind of treats. But that's why her tongue is out.
4: Oh, and I got you.
1: Thankfully, it's very adorable with her tongue being out like that. Also, the bluest eyes.
4: So does Iris eat dry cat food, or you only feed her wet cat food?
1: The RHSPCA can answer that question, but I think she's okay in terms of different kinds of foods, but they can answer the question better than I can because they're the experts. We have Oppie, and that's O-P-P-I for our dog, and he's a chocolate retriever mix. He's definitely got the chocolate

0: and very, very handsome. But yeah, he is 4 years old. He's very playful, loves his toys. We were throwing his toys around, throwing the ball around a lot. And he's very, very playful, a great walking buddy. And yeah, just a great dog.
1: Now, do you, when you toss him the tennis ball, do you toss it up in the air? Can he catch it with his mouth?
0: We just threw it from a distance. That's something his family should try out with him.
1: There you go.
0: Tossing it. Because I remember our dog Chester used to love, like, he would catch it.
1: He'd catch it in the air.
0: Yeah.
1: Very
0: yeah.
1: good.
0: So, yeah, again, Iris and Oppie, you can see pictures of them on our website, rocktownnow.com, under our features tab, under Pets of the Week. And you can see our previous Pets of the Week. And I want to have time to say two of our previous dogs on Pets of the Week have been adopted.
1: Who?
0: Remington.
1: Remington?
0: A couple months ago.
1: Okay.
0: And then our most recent one from, I believe, 2 weeks ago, Obi. So we just had Oppie, this one, and the one who got adopted was Obi.
1: Oh, there it is. I see Obi. So Obi, who was the Pet of the Week 3 weeks ago, got adopted?
0: Yes.
1: Oh, that's good for Obi.
0: And it's incredible because he was one of the long stays.
1: Okay.
0: So, yeah, that was great to see this past week.
1: That's
0: he was adopted
1: good
0: as well
1: news.
0: As Remington. And, yeah, we love to, I love to know which of our pets got adopted, which of the pets we have featured got adopted. And
1: how about Chip the dog?
0: Chip is still available for adoption.
1: And so is Bingo the cat?
0: Yeah, I'm obsessed with him. So if someone can get him before me, that would honestly be a blessing. But okay. I think I might have to snatch him up at some point.
1: All right, so visit the RHSPCA. They have dogs not only available for adoption, but for fostering as well.
0: Yes, that would help the shelter so much in terms of space and also having the dogs and the cats to just get experience in different kinds of homes and see how they do, say, with other dogs or kids and so on and so forth.
1: All right. And you can see their pictures, not just of Iris and Oppie, but Chip and Bingo, as well as Sushi and Port. So all the pets available for adoption on our website, rocktownnow.com.
0: Yes.
1: Carolyn Unger in the WSVA Newsroom. I'm Mario Retrosi. It is 5:16. When we come back, we will check traffic, weather, and you know what else? It is time, ladies and gentlemen. It is time. You know what it's time for? The Page Valley Fair. It's next week. And by God, I got two tickets to give away right now. Be caller 25. 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
1: Congratulations to James from Elkton, caller 25. He won himself two tickets to next week's Page Valley Fair. If you didn't win, by the way, thanks to all those who did call. Don't despair, because I'll have two more tickets, I believe, to give away tomorrow to the Page Valley Fair. And lo and behold, next week, I'll give away tickets to the Shenandoah County Fair, which is the following week. 522 at WSVA. 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And this time, it's brought to you by R.S. Munger & Sons. 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And remember, when you need lumber, see Munger.
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1: All right. Checking up and down the valley. They cleared that disabled vehicle in the Verona area. They also cleared the tractor trailer, but witnesses say they are still seeing some heavy traffic there, even though I click on the VDOT cameras and it is pretty smooth sailing. So anyway, if you are driving on 81 north from Stanton up toward Verona, you may run into a little pockets of heavy traffic. Other than that, it is free and clear up and down the valley and on 64 from Stanton to Charlottesville and all points east. If you're seeing it, though, and we're not saying it, call the WSVA traffic tip line. It is 540-214-2500. Give us a call and let us know.
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0: On later Wednesday, areas of morning fog, otherwise mostly sunny, then a shower in spots for the afternoon, the high 85. A couple of showers and a heavy thunderstorm Thursday could produce flash flooding and damaging winds, the high 81. A couple of showers and a thunderstorm Friday as well, the high 76. I'm AccuWeather meteorologist Jason Caterina on WSVA.
1: It is 83 degrees, relative humidity 63%, the barometric pressure steady at 30.18. And winds are out of the south, 3 to 4 miles an hour, under mostly sunny skies. This block of traffic and weather brought to you by R.S. Munger & Sons. 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Remember, when you need lumber, see Munger. 525 at WSVA. 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Here's Dave.
2: Let's take a look at sports. I am Dave Berigger. The James Madison football team will have its 10th practice of fall camp tonight at Bridge Forest Stadium. And earlier today, Duke's running back George Pettaway was named to the Doak Walker Award watch list, as that award is given out each year to the best running back in college football. Pettaway says he's in great shape entering the 2026 season.
3: I feel amazing, though. You know, I definitely worked on the things I needed to in the past, you know, that I was lacking. That maybe caused some injuries and stuff like that. So, you know, I'm fully locked in, detailed, and pretty much everything that I'm doing. A lot of mobility and stuff like that. So I'm not getting as tight. Just taking care of the little things, hydration, obviously, but just really staying in the weight room and staying in the training room, just trying to do extra things outside of what we do as a team. I'm structuring my mind and really just, like, being a moment, process-oriented. I'm not thinking about nothing in the season right now. I'm literally trying to dominate each and every day. I dominate each practice, be attentive in the meeting rooms, and being somebody that the guys can lean on in the locker room.
2: Another running back on the Dukes roster is Northern Arizona transfer Seth Cromwell. He says the running back room is full of talent this season as they try and replace Wayne Knight.
4: We have, you know, a great amount of talent, and then everybody does different things. Everybody does different things well, and, you know, we could all do everything, but some people do better things, you know, with their talent, you know what I'm saying? So I feel like our room is absolutely great, and it brings the talent up because we're all great. We're all, you know, iron sharpens iron, so we're all getting better and trying to push each other to the best that we can be.
2: JMU will have its 10th practice of fall camp tonight at Bridge Forest Stadium, and the Deuce will kick off the season 2 weeks from Saturday at home against Liberty. The JMU women's soccer team is off to a 1-1 start so far this season, and they're getting set for a showdown on Thursday at number 25, Georgia. That game will be played at Sanford Stadium, and UGA officials have said that over 25,000 tickets have already been sold for the matchup between the Dukes and the Dogs. The kickoff will be at 7 o'clock on Thursday night, and the JMU men's soccer team begins its season on Thursday as they play host to Ryder at Centerra Park. The kickoff is set for 6 o'clock coming up on Thursday. And in Major League Baseball tonight, the Nationals open a 3-game series at Texas against the Rangers. Washington is 60-66, while Texas comes in 61-64. Jackson Kent makes his second start for Washington. He did not have a decision in his openers. He has a 6.75 ERA. And Cal Quantrill will start for the Rangers. He's 4-4 with a 3.44 earned run average. That first pitch is set for 8:05 from Globe Life Park in Arlington. And the Orioles are back at home this evening to open a 3-game series at home against the Yankees. Baltimore is still tied atop the wild card standings at 61-64. New York is 69-55. Shane Baz will start tonight for the O's. He's 4-4 with a 4 ERA, while Carlos Rodon gets the ball for the Yankees. He's 4-2 with a 3.30 earned run average. That first pitch is set for 6:35 this evening from Camden Yards. That's a look at sports. I'm Dave Riggert.
1: Thank you very much, Dave. A reminder, fall means football. Your team's right here on our stations. You can catch Washington all season long here on WSVA. We're back. Washington's back on SVA after a few-year hiatus. Opening kickoff to the final snap. You follow Washington on SVA. And new this year, the Baltimore Ravens on ESPN 106.9 and 1360 WHBG. Don't miss the Ravens all season long. Again, Washington here on WSVA, Baltimore on WHBG. I believe both play their next preseason games on Saturday afternoon. I think Washington's at noon against Detroit. Baltimore is at 1. So football, wall-to-wall football, starting Friday nights with high school football, Saturday JMU Dukes football, and then Sunday with Washington football. 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
5: I'm Jim Chesko with Your Money Now. 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The Dow Jones Industrials fell 166 points, and the tech-heavy NASDAQ Composite tumbled 355, or 1.3%. 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

0: MedFlex over-the-counter benefits, vision, audiology, and more. Reporting results after today's market close, Toll Brothers slightly beat analysts' expectations on both the top and bottom lines. The beat coming even as the home builder's sales were down by more than 9.5% year over year. And Energy Secretary Chris Wright says Washington will announce steps within days to help refiners boost fuel output as President Trump seeks to rein in stubbornly high gasoline prices. That's Your Money Now.
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5: Al Franzen, in Pennsylvania, the alleged ringleader of a cocaine drug ring involving Penn State fraternity members and houses surrendered today. State Attorney General David Sunday says former student Agostino Abbiatello was arraigned and 13 others also charged.
6: The evidence showed that cocaine was primarily packaged at the fraternity houses and that packaging was done by fraternity brothers and oftentimes pledges.
5: Penn State officials say they're cooperating with the investigation. The battle over reopening the Strait of Hormuz heating up. President Trump claims the strait is now U.S. territory. Iran calls that claim delusional. Primary races taking place across four states today, including Florida. President Trump, who continues to criticize the use of mail-in ballots, cast his own ballot by mail. Bill Rasmussen, the co-founder of ESPN back in 1979, has died. ESPN historian Mike Soltis says the 93-year-old died at his Florida home. This is ABC News.
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8: Roads are free and clear up and down the valley. No incidents, no accidents, no backups, no delays to tell you about. However, if you're seeing it and we're not saying it, call the WSVA traffic tip line. It is 540-214-2500. Give us a call and let us know.
9: WSVA's local AccuWeather for Harrisonburg and the Shenandoah Valley. Through the overnight hours, it remains mainly clear with some areas of fog, a low reaching 61. Later Wednesday, areas of morning fog, otherwise mostly sunny, then a shower in spots for the afternoon, the high 85. A couple of showers and a heavy thunderstorm Thursday could produce flash flooding and damaging winds, the high 81. A couple of showers and a thunderstorm Friday as well, the high 76. I'm AccuWeather meteorologist Jason Caterina on WSVA.
8: New high, 84 degrees. Relative humidity at 62%. The barometric pressure steady at 30.19. Gentle breeze out of the east at 3 to 4 miles an hour under mostly sunny skies. So at 84 degrees, we have surpassed our projected high of 83. 533 at WSVA. Welcome to late afternoons, and we're heading down the stretch, going to the WSVA newsroom and Carolyn Unger.
10: 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A federal judge in Harrisonburg has thrown out a 2024 asset sale by Nexus Services and cleared several of the company's principals of civil contempt. Chief U.S. District Judge Elizabeth Dillon issued the order yesterday in the latest turn in a long-running case brought by the Federal Consumer Financial Protection Bureau, along with the attorneys general of Virginia, New York, and Massachusetts. Back in March, the judge held Nexus Services, levered by Nexus, office and several individuals in contempt over an April 2024 deal that sold company assets to a firm called Libre Immigration Services. The court found that the sale violated an earlier judgment barring the transfer of customer information and collection rights. Blue Ridge Community College is expanding a program designed to fill a growing demand for aviation technicians. School President John Downey said recently on Early Mornings that the Weirs Cape College has doubled the enrollment in his aviation

0: maintenance technician program from 25 to 50 students, thanks to an allocation from the General Assembly.
1: There's a desperate need for technicians that are trained to be able to take apart airplanes and put them back together and make sure everything's flying correctly and in the right place. And so our program, almost 17, 18 years old now, is a state-of-the-art program where we train technicians.
0: Downey added that the program's graduates have a strong success rate earning FAA certification, positioning them to enter a field with significant workforce needs. Virginia health officials say vaccine requirements for kids in the state will not change, even after President Donald Trump's executive order to space out shots. The Virginia Department of Health says the state's school immunization requirements are set by state law, and they already review those requirements yearly. President Trump issued an executive order calling for a federal review of the childhood vaccine schedule and urging the medical community to consider spacing out the shots for measles, mumps, and rubella. The director of the VDH's Division of Immunization, Christy Gray, released a statement saying there is no evidence to justify significant changes in the current schedule. Virginia Attorney General Jay Jones is creating a new team aimed at cracking down on labor law violations.

0: agencies and can pursue civil enforcement actions against employers. The team will reportedly focus on large-scale and repeat labor law violations across the Commonwealth. West Virginia Governor Patrick Morrisey today appointed a new Secretary of the State's Department of Tourism. Former Fayette County Delegate Kayla Kessinger has been tapped for the role, who Morrisey says knows how to tell West Virginia's story and how to build an organized coalition.
1: A lot of people don't realize the importance of that in tourism, because you're coordinating a lot of the local chambers, the convention bureaus, all the different people who make West Virginia special.
0: In the state legislature, Kessinger became assistant majority leader and was appointed to the State Ethics Commission. She succeeds former Secretary Chelsea Ruby, who stepped down in July after serving in the Department of Tourism under three administrations. For News Talk 92.1 and 550 WSVA, I'm Carolyn Unger.
2: 5:37 at WSVA. You got city council tonight?
0: I do not. I'm heading to Winchester tonight.
2: Oh, okay.
0: Yeah.
2: All righty then.
0: Because I'm going to D.C. for the day tomorrow.
2: I got you.
0: And then, yeah, I'll be back. Because my former roommate who moved to Minnesota, she's visiting for a few days in D.C. and I never get to see her. So I'm excited to see her tomorrow.
2: Very good. And Roy will be in tomorrow afternoon.
0: Mm-hmm.
2: All right. Well, enjoy your trip.
0: Thank you.
2: 5:37 at WSVA. We didn't get to it before the news. We'll get to it now. It's the entertainment report.
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4: More than 40 years after she first made headlines at the MTV Video Music Awards singing Like a Virgin, Madonna is the leading nominee for this year's edition of the VMAs. She has 11 nods in all for the short film she made to go with her number one album, Confessions 2. The VMAs are live on CBS and MTV September 27th.
5: Just don't see myself on stage with Liam. Will it fall apart again?
4: Surprisingly, the 2025 Oasis reunion tour didn't fall apart. It was a huge success. You can watch how the feuding Gallagher brothers pulled it off in the new documentary, Oasis, Don't Look Back in Anger, in theaters September 11th.
6: You know anything about why my slow horses keep turning up
4: there? The trailer for Slow Horses Season 6 just dropped, and this time Jackson Lamb's team at Slough House are being targeted for death. The British spy series returns to Apple TV on September 16th. 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
2: Let's see here. Roads are looking good up and down the valley. No incidents, no accidents, no backups, no delays to tell you about. The only issue you might run into, maybe some congestion on 81. Could run into a disabled vehicle or two on the side of the road. Could also run into a construction project that could also slow you down as well. But if you're seeing it, and we're not saying it, call the WSVA traffic tip line. It is 540-214-2500. Give us a call and let us know.
3: WSVA's local AccuWeather for Harrisonburg and the Shenandoah Valley. Through the overnight hours, it remains mainly clear with some areas of fog, the low reaching 61. Later Wednesday, areas of morning fog, otherwise mostly sunny, then a shower in spots for the afternoon, the high 85. A couple of showers and a heavy thunderstorm Thursday could produce flash flooding and damaging winds, the high 81. A couple of showers and a thunderstorm Friday as well, the high 76. I'm AccuWeather meteorologist Jason Caterina on WSVA.
2: It is 83 degrees. Relative humidity, 62%. Barometric pressure steady at 30.19, and winds are now out of the north at 3 to 4 miles an hour. Reminder to stay tuned. Tomorrow, we'll talk to Les Sinclair of the Blue Ridge Area Food Bank. Chance to help some seniors later this week. They've got programs to help with seniors. Also, I'll give away tickets to the Page Valley Fair. We're pleased to be joined by Kurt Erickson with the Drive Sober or Get Pulled Over campaign, which, believe it or not, launches on Wednesday. Kurt, first of all, thanks for joining us. How are you?
4: Well, thank you. Thanks for having us on, and thanks for giving some exposure to this 25th annual traffic safety campaign.
2: I can't believe it has been 25 years. I remember the first time it was kicked off, the Drive Sober or Get Pulled Over campaign. 25 years later, it's still around and still helping. What has been the impact of the Drive Sober or Get Pulled Over campaign?
4: Well, I mean, since the campaign, keep in mind, the campaign started in 2002. So this is its 25th year. And during that arc, we've seen some pretty tremendous success in terms of addressing drunk driving in Virginia. Specifically, drunk driving crashes in the Commonwealth have decreased by 45%. The number of deaths attributable to drunk driving have gone down 36%, and the number of injuries attributable to drunk drivers during the last quarter century have gone down 42%. So that's all great news. And there's even further good news. Virginia DMV announced today where they said for last year, 2025, that drunk driving crashes went down yet again. They went down 9%. Drunk driving fatalities went down by a double-digit 22%. And the amount of serious injuries attributable to drunk driving on Virginia's roadways went down 11%. So that's all great news, but I don't want to give you or any of your listeners any cause to rest on our laurels, because that same report said that where all these other indicators are down, drunk driving injuries overall are actually up. They're up for their second year in a row. They're up by 11%. And there's not a part of the Commonwealth that's escaping that trend. For instance, if drunk driving injuries are down, they're up statewide. Rockingham County, as an example, had a increase in drunk driving injuries. These 100% preventable injuries, last year they went up over 7% in Rockingham County, just to give you an example.
2: We're with Kurt Erickson with the Drive Sober or Get Pulled Over campaign that launches Wednesday, runs right through Labor Day. And I believe all the campaigns have always been those 2 weeks leading up to Labor Day, which is technically the so-called end of the summer driving season.
4: That's exactly right. And it's ending on a holiday, which has a significant uptick in drunk driving incidents. Labor Day in this country, 34%, so over a third of all traffic deaths on Labor Day in the U.S. involve drunk drivers. And so that's one of the things that was announced today, that between Wednesday, August 19th, and Labor Day weekend, all the way to September 7th, we've got 111 different

0: different law enforcement agencies throughout the state. They're going to be stepping up their efforts to identify and apprehend drunk drivers. They're going to conduct over 660 saturation patrols. These are efforts that are doing nothing but looking for drunk drivers, and nearly 60 sobriety checkpoints being conducted in the next 2 weeks throughout the state.
1: You mentioned that the Drive Sober, Get Pulled Over campaign launches Wednesday. What are some things? You actually mentioned a couple of things happening. You've got saturation patrols, sobriety checkpoints across the Commonwealth, other things that law enforcement agencies will be doing.
0: Yeah, so it's actually, you know, it's interesting. In Virginia, because a number of states do a similar campaign, and there's a national campaign called Drive Sober, Get Pulled Over as well. But in Virginia, it's very distinguished. So it's this stepped-up effort by increasing saturation patrols and sobriety checkpoints, again, as a tightening of the net against around drunk drivers in Virginia. But where Virginia has really distinguished its campaign is that in tandem with that, it's doing kind of providing the air support to that those ground force efforts, where it's doing a public education campaign trying to prevent drunk driving in the first place. It's ads that I'm hoping that your listeners have heard or seen over the last year. The theme in the last couple of years has been, what's the damage? Meaning, what's the damage? What are the consequences of drunk driving? And we've been focused on the financial damages of drunk driving. But this year, we're focusing on other things that people may not think about in terms of consequences, in terms of how a DUI can affect a person's relationships, their friendships, and their overall quality of life. So we have an anti-drunk driving campaign that's focused on 21, 35-year-old male drivers, which we can talk about why that's the group that we're focused on. But that ad campaign also starts during the same mobilization. So people will see, hopefully, increased law enforcement, but they'll also hopefully hear and see these ads that are directed to this young, overrepresented audience.
1: And I notice you mentioned that there will be 58 sobriety checkpoints across the Commonwealth. Talk about the effectiveness of the sobriety checkpoints, because I've heard both sides. Some say it's not that effective. Some say it is effective. Your thoughts on sobriety checkpoints?
0: Well, I tell you what, I'll skip over my thoughts and go right to a measurement empirical source, which is that the Insurance Institute for Highway Safety, a Virginia-based national insurance group, looked at the efficacy of sobriety checkpoints, and they said that if they're done right, they can reduce drunk driving fatalities by as much as 20%. But I will tell people this. Sometimes I think people have the impression that, you know, a sobriety checkpoint went on, they didn't have any arrests. That's not necessarily a bad thing. The fact of the matter is, when the Insurance Institute said, when these are done well, they also meant that they're highly visible, they're broadcast in advance. You hopefully want to have people have voluntary compliance. People realize that checkpoints are going to be out there, and they're going to go ahead and designate a sober driver. They're going to take public transportation. They're going to take a cab or rideshare or do whatever it takes to to prevent them from getting behind the wheel of a car. So if we can get voluntary compliance because of these law enforcement efforts and have zero arrests, that's great.
1: With Kurt Erickson, as part of the 25th edition of the Drive Sober or Get Pulled Over campaign that runs through the Labor Day weekend. And, of course, on Labor Day weekend, you've got another initiative. Virginia State Police always has CARE, the Crash Awareness Reduction Effort. And so, again, more saturation, more looking for not just drunk drivers, but also speeders and aggressive drivers as well.
0: Yep, as well as for people not wearing their seatbelts during that time. That'll run specifically September 4th through September 7th. It's an operation of the Virginia State Police. So that dovetails very well with this overall Drive Sober, Get Pulled Over campaign.
1: Anything else you want to add, want the folks to know, or anything I should have asked?
0: You know, the only thing I would add is the fact that I don't think people always are aware of the consequences of a DUI, and they are unique in Virginia. And the fact that even your first time DUI offense, if you get convicted of a DUI in the Commonwealth of Virginia, you're looking at fines of up to $2,500, up to having your license taken away for up to a year, and looking at a jail sentence of up to a year. In addition, Virginia is one of a number of states that if you do get convicted, doesn't matter whether it's your first offense or your 31st, you're going to have to install in your car these in-car breathalyzers, otherwise known as ignition interlock devices, that will prevent you or anybody from operating your car if the device senses that the driver's been drinking. So the consequences are significant. And like I said, Virginia last year had over 13,000 persons that were convicted, not just arrested, convicted. In fact, Virginia averages a DUI conviction every 39 minutes, at least last year. And so the penalties are great. The increased probability of rolling up on a sobriety checkpoint or a saturation patrol have probably never been greater between now and September 7th. So it's simply plan ahead. If your plans include alcohol, simply plan your exit strategy before the evening starts.
1: It is the 25th anniversary of the Drive Sober.

0: or get pulled over campaign starts Wednesday, runs through the Labor Day weekend. You mentioned earlier that it has helped. It has reduced fatalities due to drunk driving. But again, the ultimate goal is zero. Is that right?
1: You got it exactly right, Mario. You got it spot on.
0: Kurt Erickson with Drive Sober and Get Pulled Over. Good luck this campaign and congratulations on going 25 years and strong.
1: I appreciate the attention. Thanks very much.
2: 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Always good to keep a close eye on your cats at all times. 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
4: I'm Jim Chesko with Your Money Now. While stocks ended lower overall, one stock that did extremely well today was that of Amylyx Pharmaceuticals. Shares of that drug company soared 64% after it reported positive phase 3 trial results of its Avexitide GLP-1 treatment for post-bariatric hypoglycemia. Further escalating its battle with the Trump administration, Disney-owned ABC today took the rare step of suing the Federal Communications Commission on First Amendment grounds, saying the agency's demand for early review of broadcast licenses posed an existential threat to its operations. Apple today announced that alternative third-party app stores in the European Union will be charged a 5% commission on in-app purchases. The iPhone maker claims that'll resolve disagreements with regulators stemming from the implementation of Europe's Digital Markets Act. Stocks fell again in the Tuesday session. The Dow Industrials down 116 points. The NASDAQ Composite skidded 1.3%. That's Your Money Now.
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6: From ABC News, I'm Michelle Franzen. Voters are casting ballots today in key House and Senate races ahead of the midterm elections. In Alaska, a controversial Senate primary race between an incumbent and challenger with the same name are vying for the nomination. ABC News political director Avery Harper says it's one of the must-win races for Republicans.
7: You have the incumbent, Dan S. Sullivan, the Republican incumbent in that seat. And then you have the challenger, Dan J. Sullivan, who is a retired teacher. And he's been accused by Republicans of intentionally getting into this race to try and confuse voters. Republicans are urging voters in that state to check the middle initial before they cast their ballot. But I do think that the bigger challenge in all of this is going to be how the incumbent, Dan S. Sullivan, performs against Mary Peltola. She's the prominent Democrat who's going to be on the ballot today.
6: President Trump claiming the Strait of Hormuz is now U.S. territory and the naval blockade is in full force and effect. Iran's deputy foreign minister disputing the claims, calling them delusional. The clock is ticking on a new round of Trump administration tariffs set to kick in at midnight. Canada facing the threat of 50% tariffs on a narrow group of items. It includes steel, autos, cheese, even hockey sticks. Pennsylvania's attorney general says the alleged leader of a cocaine trafficking ring involving Penn State University students and two fraternities surrendered today. Agostino Abbiatello arraigned on numerous felonies. 13 other suspects are also facing charges.
8: Officials say one of the suspects was known as the largest dealer of coke for Penn State students. The only non-student charge is one suspect's father, accused of hiding drugs and cash in a safe and obstructing the investigation. Penn State reacting to the charges, saying, "We are horrified by these serious allegations," adding, "Criminal activity, including hazing such as this, has no place at our institution."
6: ABC's Lionel Moyes on Wall Street today. Stocks close lower. 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
6: For more than a week, Israeli settlers have moved in on multiple homes in the occupied West Bank, with reports of loitering and threatening families. One of those targeted homes belonging to a Palestinian American where his brother lives. ABC's Tom Sufi Burridge has more about the man who tried to protect his brother, who was trapped inside the home.
12: Louis Reedy, who is a Palestinian American from Ohio, has now returned to his house in that village, which was one of the homes under siege. His brother was among those trapped inside. And in that symbolic move, raising the American flag on his property, saying he hopes it would send a signal to U.S. officials, because he fears that if and when those Israeli troops move out of the village of Kusra, the settlers could return en masse again.
6: In Oakland, California, the latest trial against Meta underway, the parent company of Instagram and Facebook, facing a lawsuit by nearly 30 state attorneys general, alleging the platforms have a negative impact on younger users' mental health. Meta denies the allegations. In court filings, Meta estimates it could be forced to pay damages up to $1.4 trillion if it loses the case. ZZ Top, top drummer Frank Beard has died. Beard was part of the 80s rock band ZZ Top, known for hits including Gimme All Your Lovin' and signature long beards worn by two other original members. A statement says Beard passed away at his Texas ranch.

0: 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I'm Michelle Franz on ABC News.
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2: 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A teen charged with shooting multiple people on the Virginia State University campus has made his first court appearance. 19-year-old Cameron Harris was arrested Saturday after a shooting that injured 5 people. After 27 years of serving the Stanton community, Hot Wok will close its doors later this month. The restaurant announced that its final day of business will be August 29th. For News Talk 92.1 and 550 WSVA, I'm Carolyn Unger.

is here. Now, broadcasting from the underground command post, deep in the bowels of a hidden bunker, somewhere under the brick and steel of a nondescript building, we've once again made contact with our leader, Mark Levin.

Mark Levin here. Our number, 877-381-3811, 877-381-3811. Welcome. I hope you're well. 3 hours goes very fast here, so let's jump in with both feet, shall we? You know, these are very bizarre times, Mr. and Mrs. America. Our president in the Constitution is the Commander-in-Chief. He's made a decision, one which I have strongly supported, that the regime in Iran will try and kill us with weapons of mass destruction like nuclear warheads if we don't stop them. It used to be that such a position was not controversial, certainly not among Republicans or, for that matter, most Democrats. You had a Democrat from New York State by the name of Pat Moynihan. He would have agreed. You had a Democrat from the state of Washington, Scoop Jackson. He would have agreed. You had a Democrat from the state of Connecticut, Joe Lieberman. He would have agreed. But you had Democrats throughout the country, and that would include the South, that would have strongly agreed with this position. Strongly. Now, you wouldn't have had any Republicans that I can think of, I mean, astray here and there perhaps, who would object to us defending our country from a Islamic regime that has already killed or maimed thousands of Americans, whether in the military or civilian, and has attempted to assassinate our president, members of his family, members of his administration from the first go-round. You would think this would unite us. We have phrases like neocons and warmongers and forever wars.

and Israel and big oil. No, we went to war to protect our country from an enemy that has killed Americans for half a century. And that wants nuclear weapons. Now, Iran is uniquely horrific among the Islamist states and Islamist groups. Why? Well, if you'd watched Life, Liberty, and Levin Sunday, you would know in detail, but I will give you a very concise version and underscore some of the things I've said here before. It's the epicenter for the jihadis, for terrorism. It's the epicenter. They took over an entire country. They're using their faith to advance their agenda, their ideology. They are funding with enormous resources, certainly in the past, terrorist organizations throughout the Middle East, quite frankly, throughout the world. And they're pushing this ideology. We talk about socialism in young people, which is really nuts. It's horrible. But they're pushing the terrorist ideology among young Muslims all over the world, including in our country. And we will pay a price for this. We will pay a price for having had open borders, for allowing these imams to do what they do, for weak governors, allowing them to build these fortresses, these facilities, weak governors, weak state representatives, weak zoning boards, weak local council. President can't do everything. He doesn't run all this. You know, we have thousands of local communities. But just to be clear, things are going to happen. They're already starting to happen, and they're going to get worse as a result of this conduct. But the Democrat Party is leading the charge with the Democratic Socialists of America, with the anti-Semitism. We have a problem, too. We have the, or used to, I should say, they're not really with us, so we don't really count them, but on the fringes out there, we have the traitor Tucker Carlsons. We have the Marjorie traitor gangrenes. We have the no-pants pedos like Matt Gaetz, day in and day out. We have others, too. It's a long list. But here's the thing. The president decided, with all the advice he got, we had one of the envoys, Steve Witkoff, on here at the time to explain what the president decided and why, that a military operation was absolutely essential to the protection of the United States from a nuclearized Iranian regime. That is rational, that is conscionable, that is moral, that is legal, that is constitutional. Just think, ladies and gentlemen, if this president hadn't hit them the first time that June, and then hadn't, with the Israelis, hit them again, you know damn well they'd have a nuclear weapon. We woke up one day and North Korea had a nuclear weapon, even though we were told time and time and time again. They had signed agreements. We had sent them foodstuffs for their people. We had done this. We had done that over almost a 20-year period. And then all of a sudden, hey, guys, we have a nuclear weapon. And now they have over 50 of them. And no, I don't agree with a policy that would have us unilaterally withdraw significantly from South Korea. I just don't believe that makes sense. That's my perspective. But I'm talking about these individuals, these woke Reich isolationists and neo-fascists. They keep saying the president ran on no wars. The president ran on no wars. No, he didn't. Play me the audio. He certainly opposed forever wars. We also, I hope, oppose forever wars. You get into a war, you get in to win. You don't get in to negotiate. You don't get in to have diplomacy. You don't get in to get out. You don't get in to look for off-ramps. That's what causes forever wars. And I fear this is a lot of the advice from military and civilian high officials that are advising the president. And they're wrong.

We've seen this ilk before in the 1930s. They don't like being compared to it, but that's their problem. It's perfectly legitimate. The isolationists, some were actually sympathetic to Hitler. One of them was Joe Kennedy Sr., very sympathetic to Hitler and the Third Reich. So much so that the British government contacted Franklin Roosevelt and said, get this guy out of here. He's back-channeling to the Third Reich, which he was doing. We have individuals, I believe, who are very sympathetic to Putin and very sympathetic to the Iranian regime because they hate Israel and hate the Jews. And they try and dress it up, you know, as genocide by the IDF in Gaza, which never happened, or something that takes place in Judea and Samaria. It's a massive issue. It's a handful of Palestinian families. The water was wrongly cut off by these Jewish individuals who were there. They're going to be punished for it, I hope, I believe. And that's a national issue. Not the slaughter of Christians in Africa. Not the slaughter of Muslims in Yemen. Not 2.5 million Muslims imprisoned by China. And also the slaughtering of them. None of that. No, that's not a big deal. Not Russia and what it's done with Ukraine, although Ukraine is kicking their ass right now. No. It's Israel, it's Netanyahu, and so forth and so on. So why do these people keep bringing that up when the President of the United States has said himself repeatedly, I made the decision, I decided, I, which he did. Not Mark Levin. Not Benjamin Netanyahu. Not the country of Israel and the people of Israel. President wouldn't do that. President makes his own decisions. It's quite clear, isn't it? So, but when these people say that, are they not trying to diminish the President of the United States? Are they not smearing the president and libeling the president? Well, of course they are. Are they not undermining our troops, our heroic troops, when their words are used by the enemy or they read or hear their words? I mean, a lot of these guys have no ratings, don't get me wrong. But when you have a guy day in and day out posting or on some backwoods network like OAN, a guy like No Pants Pedo, Matt Gaetz, day in and day out, trashing our troops, betraying our president, and then trying to deflect? Or when you have this head case, they're all head cases, really, Traitor Tucker Carlson doing the same thing, or you have people who are more online with websites and so forth who write, or they're on sort of second or third tier podcasts who go on about the neocons and the warmongers. Is the president a neocon? Is the president a warmonger? Of course not. But they dare not attack the president. They'll attack people who have no control over the war effort, no control over whether we go to war, who present their opinions, if the president asks them, present their opinions to their audiences like I do. But they will not demonstrate any integrity whatsoever, any intellectual honesty whatsoever. They're hypocrites. They go on, we're America first. No, you're not. You're obviously America last. We are the true believers. We endorse Trump before anybody else. But you're smearing him now. No, we're not. It's Netanyahu and the warmongers and you're smearing him. And he knows it. And I'm sure he hears it and reads it. So these people are literally attacking the President of the United States in the middle of a war, and they are claiming to be Make America Great Again. When in fact, MAGA supports the president, MAGA supports this war effort, MAGA rejects Iran, MAGA rejects Carlson and all the other reprobates who are desperately trying to draw attention and get rich off of this. Desperately. It's very bizarre. And yet it's taking place. They're viciously

0: relentlessly, vilely attacking the commander-in-chief, the president of the United States, who's made the decision to take military action against this enemy, the initial decision, and then they claim that they're not, that they're the biggest supporters he's ever had. They're liars. And they're undermining this war effort, as sure as Tokyo Rose sought to do so from Japan, as sure as Father Coughlin sought to do so, eventually from a pirate ship off the shore. That's right. They are the isolationists of the 1930s, except they don't have the integrity and the intellectual honesty to admit it. Because they know what the outcome of that isolationism was. It was the Third Reich. It was World War II. Our enemies are rooting for Matt Gaetz. Our enemies are rooting for Tucker Carlson. Because if they turn out to be right and have influence, our enemies are stronger. They can continue to pursue nukes. China will invade Taiwan. They're all ready to roll. That's what isolation gives you. In our country, America will be in an impossible situation. Impossible. We can't take on all these countries. So don't put us in that position, right? Don't put us in a position like that. I'll be right back.
1: Mark Levin.
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0: Welcome back, America. Harry Enten, the CNN data analyst, yesterday hit a warning for the Democrats. Now, I must confess, and I'm guessing you're in the same situation, those of you who listen regularly, I'll play audio of Harry Enten. Some days the Democrats can't win, some days the Democrats can't lose. Some days the Republicans can't win, some days the Republicans can't lose. So, I mean, it's very interesting to me, it's somewhat intriguing, but don't go to the bank with it, one way or the other. And he is very entertaining. I think this guy, if you can take poll numbers or survey numbers and make them actually kind of interesting, then you're pretty damn good at what you're doing. You really are. Most of these guys are monotonous. He's actually very entertaining. Cut 13, go.
1: Donald Trump's political brand ain't too hot to trot these days. But I got to tell you, PU, when it comes to the Democratic brand, the net favorability rating of the Democratic Party. You know, back in 2018, when Democrats, during the first Trump presidency, right, when they were able to win back control of the House, they were even. They were even, right? Favorable minus unfavorable, even, at 0-0-0. Now look at this. 25 points underwater. Oof. Oof. You know, the Dem brand, as I said, it's not too good these days.
0: Ooh, I think he's right. When we come back, I got to deal with the underbrush. There's a senator from Georgia by the name of Ossoff. We will want to deal with him. I'm sure we'll try and get him on the program and... How much you want to bet he doesn't come on? We'll be right back.

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2: ABC News, I'm Michelle Franzen. Pennsylvania's Attorney General announced Agostino Abbiatello, the alleged leader of the cocaine trafficking ring involving Penn State University students and frat houses, surrendered today. ABC's Matt Rivers has details.
3: Officials say the group brought in kilos of cocaine at a time in 2023 and 2024, making trips to Philadelphia and New York City to refill their supplies. Former students Agostino Abbiatello, Thomas Robinson, and three others facing federal corrupt organizations and conspiracy charges, among others. 8 others facing misdemeanor charges. The parent of one student charged for allegedly interfering with the investigation.
2: Penn State University officials say the school is cooperating with law enforcement. Voters across 4 states casting ballots today ahead of the midterm elections. In Florida, recent Republican-led redistricting maps are in effect. The races could determine control in the House and Senate. On Wall Street, uncertainty over the war in Iran pushing oil prices up and stocks lower. This is ABC News.
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7: WSVA's local AccuWeather for Harrisonburg and the Shenandoah Valley. Through the overnight hours, it remains mainly clear with some areas of fog, the low reaching 61. Later Wednesday, areas of morning fog, otherwise mostly sunny, then a shower in spots for the afternoon, the high 85. Couple of showers and a heavy thunderstorm Thursday could produce flash flooding and damaging winds, the high 81. A couple of showers and a thunderstorm Friday as well, the high 76. I'm AccuWeather meteorologist Jason Caterina on WSVA.
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1: You know, it's actually a little unusual, I think, the amount of inquiries I'm getting and requests. Ready for this, Mr. Producer? For the ethics report on Matt Gaetz. Now, why would there be such interest on that? It's crazy, isn't it?

Well, you can go to any of my social sites. I've pinned it at the top because the inquiries are just overwhelming, and I can't, and I'm not going to deal with each one, but I'm only going to leave it there a little while. So if that's what you want to do, go ahead. It's Have you ever read that, Ron? It's shocking. It's amazing all the attention this guy Swalwell gets because he deserves it. He's a pig. And I'm going to do an article on him, too. But pigs aren't limited to the Democrat Party. Now, I may agree with you if you said there's more of them there. I agree with that, 100%. But we're better. We're more moral, in my view. We handle things a little differently. Because

And that's that. We're going to move on. I want to move on to, let's see here. Some information was found. Let's see if I still have it here. I may not. On Swalwell and FBI files and so forth. If I don't have it, I don't have it. Let's see here. One second. I'm looking. Nah, maybe I'll find it another time. Tell you the other thing that is very troubling. There's a lot of people like this in Congress. There's a lot of good people, too. Please don't misunderstand. But what I'm saying is they live these double lives. Now, these two aren't the first two, obviously. Swalwell and Gates, but there's others. I don't know how you do this. I mean, to me, you have these honorable positions, these unbelievable positions. The American people vote for you in different ways, you know, in your district or in your state, what have you. And while you're there, and it's not a terribly hard job, let's be honest. But while you're there, you know, you should say, I am in the halls of the Capitol, but this is an immense honor to represent my constituents like this, to fight for what I believe in, this magnificent country. I mean, after all, who am I, right? Look at me, one of 535 people. That's what they should be saying. What can I do today to advance the cause of liberty, capitalism, wealth creation, prosperity for all? What can I, instead they're chasing women or the opposite or doing drugs? Some of these guys? I don't know about you, but I find this disgusting. Now, I find it disgusting outside of Congress, but if you're a member of Congress and you're doing this, if you're an elected official and you're doing this, if you have a past, okay, I get it. Doesn't mean I have to like it. But you have a past, you have a past. But while you're a public official and you have a public trust, this is how you conduct yourself? I find it just disgusting. That's why when this guy Plander was running, he has a Nazi tattoo on his chest. Claims of slapping around women, and then this one woman comes forward and says, he raped me. And not only then did the Democrats distance themselves from this guy, or the people adjacent who are involved in politics, who want to influence politics, who want to influence our country, and they're doing everything they can, who are the sleaziest of the sleaziest people, like this guy Hassan Piker. I mean, he's not a government official. He's not running for office. But by God, he's trying to influence the entire outcome of these elections with the Democrats and then with the country. You got guys like Piker and Plattner and Swalwell and Gates. It's like a real turnoff, isn't it? It's disgusting. And I'm not getting on my high horse. I'm just telling you what I think. I want to get to this guy Ossoff, or Ossoff, or whatever his name is, O-S-S-O-F. I think I would pronounce it Ossoff just because I can. Now, he was on C-SPAN today. He was at a campaign event. Now, first of all, he goes after a friend of mine. Her name is Natalie. I'm not going to give you the whole name. It's out there in the press, but Natalie. Nobody works harder than this young lady. This young lady had bone cancer. And they gave her little likelihood of survival. Donald Trump said, I mean, think about the things this president has done that are remarkable and cutting edge. That if you need certain types of treatments, technologies, drugs, and so forth, and you have no alternative, you may be facing death. Then you should have a right to have access to that if you decide you want it. And that's what he did. That's what he did. So you have these cutting-edge drugs. Some of them take 20 years to process through. Well, some people don't have 20 years.

0: another 20 months, another 20 weeks, another 20 days. So what's the difference? Well, Natalie was one of these people. And right now, knock on wood, God bless, she's cancer-free, in total remission. It went from dire, dire circumstance to total remission. And she attributes that to what the president did and to the availability of certain medicines she wouldn't have otherwise have had, certain treatments. And she supports the president, campaigns for the president, loves the president in the non-romantic way. I've seen her work with the president. She's fantastic. And she's by his side and helps transcribe things and provide him with the incoming emails and texts, documents. Oh, I mean, she's a fantastic assistant. That's what she is, and that's all she is. And a beautiful young lady. And my wife and I adore her. Many people adore her. She's so sweet and kind and so forth. And yet, you have a senator here, Assoff, who was born as a trust fund baby. He was born with a, not a silver, not a gold, but a platinum spoon in his mouth. He's never had to work a day in his life. He's never had to worry about money a day in his life. He's a multimillionaire, but not from anything he's done. And he trashes capitalism. Can you imagine that, Ron? They trash capitalism while they're sitting there super wealthy from capitalism, and they didn't do anything. He didn't do a damn thing. And he goes after the man he's running against, Mike Collins, a congressman. Very nice man, Mike Collins. And this is what he says. Cut 10, go.
1: Look, I think in a way, it's tragic that here in Georgia in the year 2026, in some ways, one of the central questions of the U.S. Senate race is whether white nationalism belongs in the United States Senate. We're so much better than this.
0: Mm-hmm. So if you support a Republican who's conservative, it's white nationalism and we're so much better than this. Do you know why he's doing that? Because Georgia has a significant population of black Americans all throughout the state, but particularly in Atlanta. Atlanta obviously is a huge metropolitan area. And this is where his base is, and this is where all the Democrats have their base. So he's trying to rile up the base. And this is a constant with the Democrat Party. The way they treat black people is disgusting. The way they've always treated black people is disgusting. And again, I wrote an entire book on the Democrat Party hates in America with a significant section on there about what they've done to black people. And then they claim to rescue black people after they created the very situation. I mean, they create segregation. They create, every obstacle they can think of to prevent blacks from voting. And then they claim to rescue them. Rescue them. So they did one thing in the 50s and 60s. Then in the late 60s and in the 70s, they claim to be the party that rescues them. It's a detestable party, the Democrat Party. It truly is. They'll take credit for creating all these programs while they're bankrupting them. They're bankrupting Social Security. They have a plan to bankrupt Medicare. This is their game. This is how it works. This is how it works. Assoff is a nobody. Can anybody tell me one thing he's done while he's been a senator? Just one. Can anybody in Georgia tell me one thing he's done since he's been a senator? I'm serious. Don't Google it. Just tell me. He's on the media all the time. He's got a big mouth. Now, you know, I could raise questions and I could say, well, I saw him walking with a guy the other day, Mr. Producer. It's walking.

0: kind of funny. You get my drift? Now, what does that mean? What does that mean? It doesn't mean anything. So when he talks about the president traveling with Natalie, like that's some big deal in that sense, when nothing's going on, it's just unbelievable. The most beautiful first lady in American history is our first lady right now, Melania. She gets no credit. She doesn't get all the acclaim that a Jackie O got, or that even a Michelle Obama got, for crying out loud. So it's just a constant attack on this man, constant attack on his family, a constant attack on the people around him. So Assoff opens his mouth and spews this crap, and now the Democrats are defending him. Let's slip in this one. Next, cut 11, go.
1: We're in wartime. The commander-in-chief has mired us in this geopolitical disaster.
0: Now, you see, on the second point, he is speaking not just for the Democrats and the Islamists and the Marxists. He is speaking for the Tucker Carlsons, right? The no-pants Matt Gaetz guys. This whole woke right. They say exactly the same thing. And then they pretend to support the president.
2: I go way back. I go to 1917. I supported it back then. I certainly did.
0: But you're not supporting him now in the middle of a war. That's heresy as far as I'm concerned. Go ahead.
1: Have lost their lives. Our naval logistics are frayed. The global energy system is in crisis. And he retreats into this bubble of West Wing aides who are his security blanket to make him feel good about himself.
0: Mm-hmm. He had mentioned Natalie in the course of this. He hasn't retreated at all. This man's everywhere. Did he talk about Joe Biden? Joe Biden didn't retreat. He was in a fetal position under the desk. That's just his normal position, or it was. As president of the United States, he never said a word about any of that. Donald Trump's not retreating anywhere. I've never seen a man so active. Forget about president, period. So active, taking on every issue, whether it is the great monuments in our city of D.C., whether it's capital city, whether it is the crime that's going on there, whether it is the interior of the White House, whether it's big, big issues on the economy, on foreign policy, and whatever it is. Isn't that retreating? So this guy Assoff is a disaster. We'll be right back.
3: Mark Levin.
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folks. I call it as I see it. I tell you what I consider to be the facts and the truth. 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So we will. For decades, Americans have been holding physical gold in retirement accounts to diversify as a hedge against inflation, against geopolitical turmoil, against long-term debt. And because they know that the value of gold ultimately moves up. 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

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All right, we'll be right back. See you in a moment.

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7: From ABC News, I'm Dave Packer. It's primary day in Wyoming, Alaska, and Florida. That state has new congressional maps and what could be a history-making gubernatorial primary. ABC News political director Avery Harper.
8: The congressman, Byron Donalds, he has the endorsement of President Trump on the Republican side. If he is to win in November, he could be the first black governor to represent Florida. And on the Democratic side, there is a favorite in David Jolly. He is a former Republican who became a Trump critic and switched parties. Regardless of what happens, I think for Democrats, this is an uphill battle, even a long shot in a state that shifted so sharply to the right in recent years.
7: There's also a runoff election in California. A new map posted by President Trump on social media claims the Strait of Hormuz is now U.S. territory. The president also says the U.S. blockade there remains in full force and effect, and that he could make the strait a U.S. territory soon.
9: We heard a very forceful response from the Iranians just about the state of negotiations. They say the Strait of Hormuz will not open until the U.S. blockade is lifted, until the frozen assets are released, until they're able to sell oil again, and also they say until the threats and military options are off the table.
7: ABC's Karen Travers. The police manhunt for a masked suspect terrorizing men and women in Philadelphia. He's covering his face, at times wearing a Chucky mask. But Jamaica says she sized up the suspect and instead of running, decided to turn and confront him.
10: I could tell that he wasn't armed. He had a phone in one hand and clearly couldn't fight. So that's whenever I kicked him in the chest, and then he stumbled back and then he ran away.
7: ABC parent company Disney's filed a lawsuit against the Trump administration's

0: FCC saying Chairman Brendan Carr's threat to pull station licenses before they expire is a brazen attempt to chill constitutionally protected rights to free speech. The FCC responding, saying in a statement, all broadcasters have a legal obligation to operate in the public interest, even Disney. 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
0: The co-founder of ESPN has died. Bill Rasmussen was 93. Rasmussen and his son Scott came up with the idea of a network carrying sports around the clock. The CDC says the rate of vaccine exemptions for American kindergartners has reached a record high.
2: Most exemptions are actually non-medical reasons, such as religious exemptions. And it comes as the country is dealing with a record-breaking year for measles cases in the last 35 years. The CDC says the percentage of kindergartners getting the MMR vaccine, which protects against measles, mumps, and rubella, slipped to 92.4%. And that is below the 95% experts say is needed to maintain that herd immunity.
0: ABC's Rhiannon Alley. The infant at the center of a surrogacy dispute in Texas has undergone open-heart surgery.
3: When the fetus McKenna West was carrying was diagnosed with a serious heart condition, the parents who had hired her as their surrogate opted for an abortion. West refused, came to Texas, and gave birth last week.
4: Even though he's not biologically mine, he knows me, and to him, I am his mother.
3: The parents' attorney confirmed that the baby, whose legal name is Rumi, had his first surgery yesterday. McKenna West plans to push for custody of the baby, whom she calls Gabriel. Jim Ryan, ABC News in Dallas-Fort Worth.
0: As Colombia recovers from last week's earthquake, singer Shakira is pledging to help rebuild at least 10 schools in a remote region of her home country. Shakira emphasized the importance of rebuilding schools to secure children's futures. Dave Packer, ABC News.
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5: 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A federal judge in Harrisonburg has thrown out a 2024 asset sale by Nexus Services and cleared several of the company's principals of civil contempt. And Virginia health officials say vaccine requirements for kids in the state will not change, even after President Donald Trump's executive order to space out shots. The Virginia Department of Health says the state school immunization requirements are set by state law, and they already review those requirements yearly. For WSBA News, I'm Carolyn Onger.

0: is here. Now, broadcasting from the underground command post, deep in the bowels of a hidden bunker, somewhere under the brick and steel of a nondescript building, we've once again made contact with our leader, Mark Levin.
1: Hello, America. 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Our number, 877-381-3811, 877-381-3811. Hope you folks are doing well. Oh, that's weird. Never mind.

So, Prince Reza Pahlavi. I'm a big fan of this man. I didn't know much about him. I've learned a little bit about him over time. The Shah's son. Guy's a class act. He's been a class act all through what's taking place. He's put out a proposal. His proposal's quite simple. That if the regime falls, which of course we all hope it does, at least those of us who don't want to deal with it again, that he would be willing for about 100 days to lead a temporary intermediate government and help bring in, you know, a governing process, a republic, a parliamentary democracy, something or other, bring all the parties together to try to do that. And on my Fox show, Victor Davis Hanson suggested that really we ought to support a government outside of Iran, a government in waiting. He felt that Prince Reza Pahlavi would likely be the best person to run that government, to be in charge of it, and that we should, rather than giving money to the regime in Iran, money that we unfreeze, that we say may belong to them, should be given to the government in waiting. I agree with all that. I agree with what Victor said. And then on top of that, before we get to that point, perhaps we need to arm the Iranian people. You know, wasn't that controversial 8 years of the Reagan administration? Apparently it's controversial now for reasons I don't know. But if you really want to defeat the regime and help internally to replace the regime, you can't I just don't believe you can replace the regime from 40,000 feet. I just don't think so. And the regime is digging in. Hopefully it'll fall, God willing. But I hope the Republican Party doesn't fall in November before it's too late, quite frankly. Anyway, so Prince Reza Pahlavi was cornered by a German journalist. And the German journalist asks him, are you an Israeli agent? Isn't that offensive, Mr. Producer? Are you an Israeli agent? And without skipping a beat, he turns to this guy and he says, no, but my grandfather gave refuse to Jews when you burned them in ovens. Is that not the perfect response? Unbelievable. And he's so right. Most people, I don't think Iranians have this problem, but I think others do, including many Jews, don't understand the history between Persia and the Jewish people and King Cyrus. Don't understand it. I'm not going to go over it today. I've gone over it before, but maybe I'll address it again because, you know, audiences come and go. But it's very important. There's a very close connection between the two. Very close. Now, they know it in Israel, and they know it in the leadership in Israel, of course, because they have, that's that part of the world, and they have to deal with these things. And so the people are very close. Very close. Now, I understand that the Israel haters and Jew haters and anti-Semites don't get all that, but you get all that, right? And because we've talked about that before, but it's absolutely true. And he was quite a king. He was actually an emperor. And an incredibly brilliant military tactician. He conquered so much of that area of the world. And yet, he didn't enslave these people. He didn't enslave the Jews. He didn't do anything of the sort. In fact, in the case of the Jews, because the first temple was destroyed, he allowed them to go back to what is Jerusalem and to work on building the second temple.

without interference or anything of the kind. He said, go for it. He was a very benevolent dictator, as they say, benevolent emperor. Here I said, I'll discuss it later, but I'm discussing it now. It's okay. It's okay. So the prince, hopefully the future Shah, he's well aware of this. He explains these things. But obviously the German journalist who ran up to him and said what he said doesn't know anything about it. Nothing. In the Jerusalem Post, Tehran readies to crush renewed unrest, risking war to maintain control of the Strait of Hormuz. A senior Iranian official told Reuters that Iran would shift to a fully offensive posture after Washington ruled out extending a temporary ceasefire agreement. See, these people are in the leadership there. They're no good, folks. They're no damn good. And they're not going to give up, and they're not going to surrender. Tehran has already begun positioning itself, it goes on, to suppress potential domestic unrest. Okay, these ads keep popping up. And whether the prolonged economic hardship that could result from an extended U.S. blockade or a return to more active conflict with the U.S., according to international experts. At the same time, reports indicate Tehran remains open to negotiations, provided any agreement meets all of its demands, including leaving the Strait of Hormuz under Iranian control. You believe that? The Institute for the Study of War assessed that hardliners within Iran's Supreme National Security Council could support a deal with the U.S., provided it meets Tehran's terms. Okay, we all get that, right? Hey, we want $324 billion. We want to control the Strait of Hormuz. Well, you know what? That would be horrendous. That would mean the situation was better before the war than after the war. Surely we can't do that. The assessment was based on an Axios report. Well, that's a problem, because Axios is radical left. Later confirmed by a spokesperson by the Iraqi Kurdistan presidency to Iran International that the IRGC command Yabba-Dabba-Doo had maintained indirect contact with the U.S., and preferred to resolve the conflict through negotiations. Well, of course, that's a lie. And the president put out a Truth Social, said there are no discussions. Despite this preference, a senior Iranian official told Reuters that Iran would shift to a fully offensive posture after Washington ruled out extending a temporary ceasefire agreement. Iranian entities must be prepared to escalate tensions in the Strait and wider region, as Iran will be ready to make decisions. Now, I also told you last evening that the Russians and the Communist Chinese and the North Koreans are pouring weapon systems now into Iran, because we've taken the foot off the gas pedal on the military side. We're not doing anything except playing defense. And so they're arming up. I think this is a big mistake. They're recalibrating. They're adjusting their tactics, and on and on and on. Ceasefire, no wonder they want extended ceasefire. Well, they got one. The president basically said, look, whether there's an extension to the ceasefire or not, we're obviously doing what we're doing. So while we're relying almost exclusively then on the economic pressure, which is outstanding, the pressure we're placing on them, militarily, they're adjusting to this. They're also, as we talked about last night, blowing out all the reformers and just people who they may not be sure of, and they're putting all these brass knuckle enforcers and hardliners, so-called, into these positions. So they're reinforcing the police state, reinforcing it. The continued attacks on vessels crossing the Strait of Hormuz without coordinating with Iran's Persian Gulf Strait Authority suggest that the regime would be unlikely to accept an agreement that did not leave the waterway under Iranian control. So they have a lot of demands, and I think our position has

0: to be, do not bend to this. Do not look for so-called off-ramps. None of that, period. None of that. Just finish him off. We'll be right back.
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NBC News. This is just further evidence of what's going on here. Let's see. Russia is shipping explosives to Iran to bolster its missile and drone arsenal in the U.S. war. They haven't been previously reported, but it underscores the deepening strategic alliance between Moscow and Tehran. Now, this is only possible because we're not hammering them, America. That's why. It's only possible because of that. No. Russia's shipping them. According to a European government document obtained by NBC News. And when we wait, they're not going to just sit there. They're not wetting themselves. They're not, oh my God, what are we going to do? They're doing. They're playing offense. I feel like we play defense. If they hit us, we hit them. If they hit this one, we hit that one. We hit them twice as hard, three times as hard. They hit this, we hit that. You understand what I'm saying? That's problematic as far as I'm concerned. But that's what's happening. That is what's happening. Let's see here. I'm looking to see if I can pull any other of these disparate pieces together. All right. In the region, let's look at Turkey. Turkey. Mark, what does Turkey have to do with anything? It has to do with a lot. Daily Wire. How Turkey's making a bid to bring back a modern Ottoman Empire. From Syria to Jerusalem, Ankara is building the alliances and footholds needed to become the Middle East's dominant power. A lot going on over there, and a lot of it's not good. We were on the offensive. Things were breaking our way, but then we hit the brakes. We started listening to the Arabs. We started listening to Erdogan in Turkey. Listened to the Pakistanis, also Islamist, you know, radicals in that government. Turkey's mutual defense pact with Saudi Arabia and Pakistan, you know, it's amazing. They just signed this. Is a step toward the ultimate ambition of Turkish President Recep Tayyip Erdogan to make Ankara a powerhouse across the entire territory of the old Ottoman Empire. The Mecca Joint Defense Agreement, signed in Mecca on August 7 by Erdogan, Saudi Crown Prince Mohammed bin Salman, this guy's a sleazeball, and Pakistani Prime Minister Shahbaz Sharif, the foreign minister there has all the power, really, I believe, commits the three countries to a NATO-type alliance among Sunni states that would treat an attack on any one of them.

as an attack on all of them. Well, that's odd. When that long ago, when Iran hit Saudi Arabia, I don't remember everybody jumping into action. Do you folks? I don't remember that. Let's see here. Bear with me. The PAC will help counterbalance Iranian regional power, but it will also position Turkey as the military and political leader of the Sunni Ring of Fire, advancing the Turkish president's vision of a modern Ottoman sphere of influence, according to Chaim Silberstein, the chairman of the Jerusalem Center for Applied Policy. Which is all odd, really, because Turkey's been working with Iran, Turkey's been working with Qatar. But Turkey has different strategies for different countries, right? He'll stab Iran in the back, happily so. The PAC won't, okay, I already said that. All these goals help him to progress and cement his position as the hegemon in the Middle East. Ankara is seeking to expand its own military capabilities. At the NATO summit in Ankara last month, President Trump said he would consider allowing Turkey to purchase F-35 stealth fighters, potentially reversing a ban imposed after Erdogan's government bought Russia's S-400 missile system in violation of our law. Turkey was removed from the F-35 program in 2019 over concerns that operating the Russian system alongside the American stealth fighter could expose sensitive information about the aircraft to Moscow. In other words, how it works well, or its gaps, its problems. Congress subsequently prohibited the transfer of F-35s to Turkey unless Ankara no longer possessed the S-400. But they still do. Unfortunately, the president still said, well, it's going to be blocked by the House and the Senate no matter what, no matter which party's in anyway. That's the truth. The president also embraced this alliance itself. In a post on Sunday, he praised the leaders of Saudi Arabia, Turkey, and Pakistan for signing the Mecca Agreement. I raised questions. Why? Calling it a big, bold, and important first step, and saying it showed the Middle East was coming together and becoming better able to defend itself. They're not doing this to defend themselves, my humble opinion. Now, while Ankara, that is Turkey, contributes its own NATO-backed military and sophisticated defense industry, the PAC could ultimately benefit Turkey most by giving Erdogan a broad security and political network through which to project Turkish power across the former Ottoman sphere. I don't like the fact he's in NATO. He's aligned with Russia. He backs Hamas. He's aligned with Qatar. This guy is bad. Bad, bad, bad news. Erdogan also gets a way to unite otherwise divided Sunni states around a common adversary. Guess which one that is, Mr. Producer? Israel. Israel. He sees Jerusalem as particularly powerful in that regard, arguing that the city can serve as a shared cause among countries with otherwise competing interests, and one with deep historical resonance for Turkey, whose Ottoman predecessors ruled Jerusalem for roughly 400 years. He conquered it. The pathways to consolidate his leadership and dominance is through a broad Sunni alliance. Yeah. And it goes on. So you can see what a dangerous SOB this guy really is. And he's just plowing ahead. And no, he should never get one F-35, in my humble opinion. Just my opinion. We'll be right back.

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2: ABC News, I'm Dave Packer. It's primary day in Wyoming, Alaska, and Florida. That state has a new congressional map and what could be a history-making gubernatorial primary. It's also a runoff election in California. A new map posted by President Trump on social media claims that the Strait of Hormuz is now U.S. territory. The president also says the U.S. blockade there remains in full force and effect.
3: We heard a very forceful response from the Iranians just about the state of negotiations. They say the Strait of Hormuz will not open until the U.S. blockade is lifted, until the frozen assets are released, until they're able to sell oil again, and also they say until the threats and military options are off the table.
2: ABC's Karen Travers. A police manhunt for a masked suspect terrorizing men and women in Philadelphia, covering his face, at times wearing a Chucky mask, asking if they're ready to die. The music world remembering Frank Beard today. The ZZ Top drummer, he was the one without a beard, has died, 77 years old. This is ABC News.
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9: WSVA's local AccuWeather for Harrisonburg and the Shenandoah Valley. Through the overnight hours, it remains mainly clear with some areas of fog, the low reaching 61. Later Wednesday, areas of morning fog, otherwise mostly sunny, then a shower in spots for the afternoon, the high 85. Couple of showers and a heavy thunderstorm Thursday could produce flash flooding and damaging winds, the high 81. A couple of showers and a thunderstorm Friday as well, the high 76. I'm AccuWeather meteorologist Jason Caterina on WSVA.
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0: All right, we have a big story here that broke at 7:25 p.m., literally 10 minutes ago. This is the Detroit Free Press. Anti-Muslim rally draws hundreds of protesters outside Dearborn Library. This is Dearbornistan, Michigan. The Dearborn City Council meeting Tuesday, August 18, began with a prayer as hundreds of people gathered outside for an anti-Muslim protest and counter-protests. You know, I would call it anti-Islam.

0: That's what they say, by some Christian extremists targeting the city over the past 20 years. It's a lot of inflammatory statements here about this group. I don't know anything about the leadership or the groups or anything else. But let's see if they treat the mayor of Dearborn Estates the same way. And we know he's a radical kook. People in the crowd sprinted to reach Lang when he arrived. As of 6 p.m., Tuesday's rally appears to be the largest crowd Lang has drawn among his five visits to Metro Detroit since November. Many in the crowd outside the Henry Ford Library. Henry Ford Library. Can you imagine that? You see, Dearborn was a big, maybe still is, Ford Motor Company plant, assembly line and so forth. And so you had a lot of blue-collar workers. And then over time, and not a very long time, these individuals moved in to these blue-collar areas. And then they moved in by the thousands and the tens of thousands. And this is what's happening. This is how towns and cities are being taken over very quickly. Some Christians and Muslims outside the library debated religion. Anti-Jewish sentiment was also present at the rally, with at least one Nazi flag present and some people chanting anti-Semitic remarks and some yelling profanities at Lang, a white Christian nationalist who's denounced his Jewish heritage. Boy, you got quite a crowd. In a news conference on Monday, August 17, Dearborn officials said they will protect free speech rights and will strictly enforce laws and ordinances to protect public safety. Outside the library, more than an hour before the meeting was set to begin, a crowd member asked those who love Jesus to cheer and received a rousing response. Oh, Mr. Producer, can I ask you a question? What would I do there? I mean, I'd be hated by everybody, I guess, right? The Nazis on one side and the Islamists on the other? Maybe I should just go to a McDonald's, you know what I mean? I prefer to do that anyway, as you know, folks. All right, let's see here. Let's get back to this. A truck with a digital screen that read, "Racism, the clown show nobody asked for, no hate in Dearborn." There's a lot of hate in Dearborn. Jack Lang clown show and more drove by the protest several times ahead of the meeting. Dearborn officials moved the city council meeting, which usually takes place at the Dearborn Administrative Center, to the library down the street in anticipation of the large crowd. Ahead of the meeting, police blocked the south side of Michigan Avenue in front of the library to cars as the crowd began to gather. Hours ahead of the city council meeting and rally today, the Michigan Democratic Party and several elected Democrats denounced the anti-Muslim protests and shared support for the city of Dearborn and its residents. Statement sent to the media late Tuesday morning, Governor Gretchen Whitmer said she's been in contact with Dearborn Mayor Abdullah Hamad. She echoed the remarks of Dearborn Police Chief Isaiah Shaheen and local officials, encouraging residents not to confront or engage with demonstrators. Goes on. Michigan Democratic Party Chair Curtis Hertel made a statement on behalf of the Michigan Democratic Party. U.S. Senator Lisa Slotnick, she's disgusting to me. She ran as a moderate, and then she swings hard left, just like the governor of Virginia is disgusting to me. Scamburger, I call her. She's just awful. Anyway, Lisa Slotnick, Rashida Tlaib, we know her. Darian Camilleri and whatever. Oh, yeah, Benson, the gubernatorial nominee, another head case. Have also denounced hate and shared support for Dearborn community. It's a lot of hate coming out of that Dearborn community, quite frankly. A lot of hate. Remember that pastor, the Christian pastor? They were going to name a street after Hamas or something or other. And he went to the meeting and he objected to it. Remember what the mayor told him? And I paraphrase, you're not welcome here. You can get out of our community. I don't remember the Democratic infrastructure getting all worked up about that. Does anybody else?
1: No, I don't.
0: That's right. Because they didn't. Yeah. I don't see a lot of this activity in the

0: New York, a lot of support for what's going on there. I'm just reading an update, ladies and gentlemen, as we go along here. Hold on 1 second, please. We're getting there. All right, let's see here. Bear with me. Actually, anti-Muslim rally, blah, blah, blah. Okay, not seeing anything else there. Yeah, okay. In the meantime, you know what's going on in New York? Oh, yeah, all kinds of hate crimes and hate speech and all the rest. And two-thirds of it is aimed at, let's see, who's it aimed at? I don't know. Jews in New York. Anybody surprised by this? It's just incredible. It's getting worse and worse and worse and worse. In New York, where a significant part of the population is Jewish, I think 10 to 15%. I used to think more, you know, I'm sort of adopted there. But that's about it. But it's still a significant number compared to other populations and so forth. Let's see here. Let me look. I cannot find that story on the hate crimes and everything else. But you can take my word for it or look it up yourself, okay? We'll be right back.
1: Mark Levin.

This is the reason why liberals hate this show. But listen anyway. They know they're probably wrong. Mark Levin is on the radio.

0: International Fellowship Christians and Jews. What a group. What a terrific group, really. Bringing together Christians and Jews all over the world to fight anti-Semitism, which has continued to rise around the world every day, and the Jewish people continue to pay the price from growing threats against... Oh, wait a minute. I hear a little birdie, America. This would be my wife, Mr. Producer. Hello, wifey.
1: Hello. Do I say tweet tweet since you said you heard a little
0: Why not?
1: Birdie?
0: Why not?
1: I don't know. Didn't Michael Jackson have, like, what was that song with tweet tweet?
0: Honey,
1: I don't know. Never mind. I'm aging myself.
0: You know, it's funny, ladies and gentlemen. I'm 2 years older than my wife. And she always cracks a joke about my age. You're older than I am. You're older than I am. It's very funny, though.
1: Wait, actually.
0: Yeah?
1: You jumped to that conclusion by my statement. I didn't say you're old. I said I was referring to the song.
0: No, but I'm saying
1: I think
0: generally.
1: There's a little bit of sensitivity here, Mr.
0: Well,
1: Mrs.
0: What are you
1: America.
0: Gonna, what are you going to? I don't know. I really don't care about it.
1: Oh, okay.
0: No, it's true.
1: Really?
0: No, I don't. It doesn't bother me at all. It really doesn't. You know, people live into their 80s, 90s, 100s. I got a long way to go, kid.
1: You do.
0: Yeah?
1: You do. I can't wait.
0: Unless
1: to
0: I drop dead of a heart attack, that'll be a whole other story.
1: Tomorrow morning, we're going on a run.
0: No, we're not.
1: For sure.
0: I don't run.
1: Oh.
0: God. Oh. Okay, thank you. That's another joke. I love you.
1: Love you, too.
0: Okay. Yellow. Where was I, Mr. Producer, until I interrupted myself? Yes, okay. We love the International Fellowship of Christians and Jews, the coming together of the two first Abrahamic religions. My mouth broke. I know what I'm saying. And pointing out, both of them are pointing out that anti-Semitism has continued to arise around the world every day. And the people in the Holy Land continue to pay a very high price for this. And when you look around the world, you can see the Jews are being targeted in the Middle East. It used to be the Christians, but they've been either killed or chased out of the entire Middle East. And now they're being slaughtered in Africa. From growing threats against Jewish communities to acts of violence, harassment, intimidation, many Jewish families are living with fear simply because they're Jewish. And take a look at Bethlehem. When it was under the control of the Israeli government, it was protected. It was 85% Christian. And then with the Oslo Accords and other agreements associated with it, well, it became part of the Palestinian quote-unquote territory. And now it's 10% Christian and 90% so-called Palestinian. That's how it works. In Dearborn, Michigan, in Paterson, New Jersey, and other places around our country and certainly around the world. So here you have Bethlehem, the birthplace of Jesus, which is now 10% Christian. And this is what I mean about Judea and Samaria. That's the birthplace of Judaism. Do you know the holiest site of Judaism

0: almost 4,000 years old is Judaism. The holiest site is the Temple Mount in Jerusalem. So you know what happened? Islam, which was given birth, I think it's 1,400 years ago, they built the temple, on the Temple Mount, they built that temple, the mosque with the golden dome, right there on the holiest Jewish site. The holiest Jewish site. Can you believe that, Mr. Producer? And if Jews go there on their own, they'll be slaughtered. Pretty much. They have to have permission from the IDF now. So they purposely built that mosque, which they now call, and have called since they built it actually, their third most sacred site in Islam. They built it right on top of the first most sacred site of Judaism, which was there 2,500 years before a single Muslim existed, because the faith didn't exist. So that's what some of this is about, ladies and gentlemen. To tell you the truth, if you look on a map, Israel is a pinprick if you look in the Middle East. And the idea that if they, only they could get the land back from the Israelis, there'd be peace in our time, is a lie. The International Fellowship of Christians and Jews is working every day in Israel and around the world, helping to provide security, emergency assistance, food, and critical care for vulnerable Jewish communities. You know, we talk about it. We think about it. Some people don't even think about it. 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Okay. Turkey's making a bid to bring back a modern empire. We talked about that. Russia is arming up. Iran, we talked about that. That's what's going on here. That's what's going on here. When we're here in third hour, I'm going to focus a little bit more on the domestic side as well. We have a DSA leader who comes out and admits he hates the Constitution. Well, he's not the only one. Let's be honest. The Democrats do, too. Let's see. I have it right here, as a matter of fact. We'll have to read about it. We can hear about it. Help me out there, Ron. Which one is it? It's near the end, I think. I want the gentleman that I just said from the DSA who put down the Constitution. Yeah, that's him. Let's do cut one. You're right. Go.
1: Yeah, the way I phrase it is of the DSA caucuses that believe in democracy as an end goal, Mug is the only one that sees revolution as a necessity to get there. And of the caucuses in DSA that see the necessity of revolution, we're the only ones that see democracy as the end goal. So the two things that we're famous for is our commitment to a program and our hatred of the United States Constitution.
0: Okay, so hold on now. So the Democrat Party keeps talking about a big tent. So they're going to bring people in like this who hate the Constitution. That's why they talk about deconstructing it, but so does Hakeem Jackson.

0: Jeffries. So does Elizabeth Warren. So does Chris Murphy. So does Buttigieg. Go ahead.
1: What the program does is it gives us a roadmap to revolution, and it gives us the obstacle that we finally will have to get over to have a revolution, which is the United States Constitution, the basis of the United States government.
0: Okay, now the guy speaks the truth that the obstacle to the revolution is the United States Constitution, which I've been telling you for a quarter of a century. Which is why they attack it, which is why the Democrat Party attack it, which is why the media attack it. So in this, they're all in the same, and we have to defend it. Otherwise, we will lose the country. Remember, we're constitutional conservatives. Not nationalists, not progressivists, not populists. We'll be right back.

0: Like what you'll hear so far?
1: So far?
0: Probably got more about Mark Levin by going to his website, marklevinshow.com.
2: From ABC News, I'm Dave Packer. Primaries today in Wyoming, Alaska, and in Florida, where most of the attention's on the governor's race. Republican voters are choosing between Congressman Byron Donalds, Jay Collins, and James Fishback. ABC News political director Avery Harper.
3: The Congressman Byron Donalds, he is in a commanding position. He has the most important endorsement of all when you talk about a Republican primary, the endorsement of President Donald Trump.
2: Minnesota Attorney General Keith Ellison is suing the governor of Texas, seeking to compel the extradition of an ICE agent who's charged with assault during the agency crackdown in Minneapolis. Ellison says ICE agent Christian Castro was charged in May with four counts of second-degree assault and one count of falsely reporting a crime.
4: Christian Castro is not above the law, and Greg Abbott isn't either.
2: Abbott says he doesn't trust Tim Walz. The alleged leader of a cocaine trafficking ring at Penn State has surrendered to police. 24-year-old former student Agostino Abatiello was denied bail in an arraignment today. Pennsylvania Attorney General David Sunday.
5: There was nothing junior or childlike about this type of conduct. This was an upper-level trafficking organization for this region in Pennsylvania.
2: Penn State University says it's cooperating with law enforcement. U.S. ally Oman has been negotiating with Iran over a plan to reopen the Strait of Hormuz. Now President Trump threatening to bomb Oman if it gets in his way of negotiations. ABC's Karen Travers.
6: He had done this back in May when Oman was working with Iran to come up with a plan for how the strait could be managed. Oman is a key U.S. ally in the region, so it is significant that the president is once again putting this threat on the table. But, you know, to see him do that, it seems unlikely, given that we haven't seen U.S. strikes against Iran in several weeks at this point.
2: But Oman has tried to play the role of mediator. 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
7: That'll be 8.